0: Coalition numbers remain flat, while the Greens dip to 11%, showing no initial boost from David Shoebridge taking over the leadership from Larissa Waters. Police have shot and killed a driver following a confrontation in southern New South Wales. Officers called to a single vehicle crash near Yass say the driver initially appeared unconscious in his car. However, as police approached, the man allegedly produced a rifle and pointed it at the officers, who then opened fire. There's been a surge in the number of Australian businesses facing insolvency, according to the latest data. ASIC says 1,800 businesses couldn't service their debts during August. That's a 66% increase on the previous month. Cafe and restaurant customers are being hit with higher bills as venues raise prices to cover the extra cost of the card payment surcharge ban. The Reserve Bank maintains the ban will not have much impact on inflation, but Australian Restaurant and Cafe Association Chief Executive Wes Lambert says that's not the reality.
1: I can tell you that every business in Australia that took credit cards passed on some type of payment fee or surcharge or something, from the biggest airlines down to the smallest coffee kiosk.
0: Some Queensland schools are trialling a four-day week. Senior students attend school for 4 days and study from home on the fifth. Former Principal Tracy Tully says the scheme allows teachers to catch up on extra work.
2: Teachers would be really enjoying the prospect of protected time to doing their marking as well as their lesson planning.
0: And Australians are being urged to roll up their sleeves and donate plasma as Red Cross Lifeblood works to overcome a seasonal supply deficit. 15,000 donations are required over the next month alone to make up for winter shortages. This is AIR National News. Excited Roosters fans have gathered at the SCG to celebrate their NRL Premiership victory, the Bondi Club beating the Knights 19-18. The difference was a field goal by Daly Cherry-Evans, who had to wait till his 14th and final year in the NRL for his second Premiership ring.
3: I've been chasing that moment and that feeling my whole career. I've said that openly. I know it might seem from the outside looking in, there was definitely rocky times, but there was always an internal belief that this was going to get done this year with this special group.
0: In AFL, a three-way battle is looming for the services of Lions rookie Will McLaughlin. Brisbane are fighting to keep the talented youngster from the Demons and Bombers during the AFL trade period. Sydney's hopes of a top four berth have been dealt a blow in the AFLW, star player Ali Morford copping a knee injury in the Swans' 55-point loss to the Kangaroos. And Alex de Minaur has produced a remarkable turnaround to reach the semi-finals of the China Open, coming back to score a three-set victory over Russian Andrei Rublev. The 27-year-old Australian was comprehensively outplayed in the first set, but produced a stunning comeback to win 1-6, 6-2, 6-3 in exactly 2 hours. Australian Independent Radio News.
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6: No rain today, so the Crown can recover a little bit after the weekend's deluge in places. 19 today is a maximum. Touch of rain around tomorrow, up to 3 mils in places. 10 through to 18 on, that's Tuesday. Wednesday, no rain, 7 to 19. Warming up on Thursday, 6, no rain, 6 through to 24. And even warmer on Friday, no rain, 11 through to 26. So currently, well, heading for 19 today, no rain, fine day. Let the place dry out a little bit. It's 5 minutes past 11 o'clock. 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We're back in the main office today, so Bev is here, so she can take your phone calls if you want to give her a call. 0485 866 981 is our SMS, our text line. Love to get a message from you as well if you feel like it. Here's a group called the Four Fox Eight. They're sort of I'll tell you where they're from later after I've played this, but they're an Aussie group. They have a sort of semi-comedy group, but this is a track of theirs they've released in the last 6 months. It's called You Put the Funk in My Wagnalls, the Four Fox Eight.

0: Crowded House with Four Seasons in One Day. It is 18 minutes past 11, 98.1 Radio Eastern. And it's my pleasure to welcome into the studio Paige Kennett, the Mayor of Knox, coming to the end of her term. A couple more. This is our second last session. Nice to see you.
1: Thanks, Ian. It's a pleasure to be with you this morning.
0: Enjoy the school holidays. School holidays are over.
1: Yes.
0: You get away?
1: No, I didn't. I worked through them.
0: Did you? A few things on in the council coming to the end of the year, or coming to the end of your term?
1: It's always busy, but I also didn't want to take any holidays just yet. I'll wait until the end of my mayoral term.
0: Then have a good long break.
1: Yes.
0: Now, last month we spoke a lot about the advocacy work Knox City Council is doing in the lead up to the state election. Do you have any updates for us on this?
1: Yeah, I do. Thanks, Ian. Council continues to speak up for the things that we know that are important to our residents. And one of those things was at last week's council meeting, we resolved to write to the Premier, the Minister for Planning, Shadow Minister for Planning and local members, expressing our concern over a significant volume of planning reforms which are being imposed on councils. And the issue here is that there has been no consultation and there's very tight timeframes to implement. And from a resident perspective, this is concerning because it will allow up to four dwellings to be built on a residential block, and it removes residents' rights to object, it removes council's rights to object, and it removes third party appeals through to VCAT. So we've written to those members and candidates asking for a response to council's concerns on behalf of our residents. We also raised our concerns over median strip maintenance on state managed roads, which we believe are insufficient and it makes our city look untidy. And we received lots of complaints from residents that were concerned over median strip slash most recently.
0: That's not only in Knox, I can tell you. The decision of where a road finishes, a footpath starts and all the rest of it, and if there's a drain running down the side, who's responsible for the weeds and all the rest of it?
1: Absolutely.
0: I have the same issue in my council. So, and also, there seems to be a bit of a battle right around Australia at the moment between what's the equivalence of VCATs here and councils in other states as well. So that seems to, what was supposed to solve an issue at one stage, I think it's gone the other way in some ways. But anyway, that's a debate for another day. October is a busy month for council and there are many opportunities to have your say on local projects. Let's start off with a transport strategy. Council is calling for feedback on how people get around. Is that right?
1: Yeah, thanks, Ian. We're developing a long-term transport strategy as Knox continues to grow. So whether you drive, walk, ride a bike, catch public transport, use a mobility aid, or any other form of transport, we'd like to hear from you. We've heard from residents that want safer, accessible and sustainable travel options, and they want better public transport connections and improved walking and cycling routes. So we want to learn more about how you move around and what would make it easier for you. Our community feedback will help shape council's priorities, decisions and how we speak up to other levels of government on your behalf. So council is calling for feedback until the 25th of October.
0: The public transport debate goes on and on and on, doesn't it? But we need more of it. While people are out and about, they may want a comfort break. What is council doing about the public toilet space? This is a great topic, I think.
1: Thanks very much, Ian. Yes, public toilets are something that we all use, but maybe we don't think about them. Council does manage 33 public toilets across Knox, and at the moment we're reviewing our public toilet management policy, which helps guide how these facilities are planned, maintained and improved. So it might seem odd, but we are seeking community feedback to make sure that our draft policy really reflects the needs and expectations of people that use them. So we'd love to hear from everyone who uses our public facilities across Knox. If you would like, please share your thoughts also on Have Your Say website before consultation closes on the 1st of November.
0: So where do you expect most of this sort of feedback to come from? The disability community or women mainly, or where?
1: It might be. It might be people that need more accessibility. It might be people that have children and need change tables. It might be the location of the toilets or how many of them are provided. So we're open to all and every feedback that we receive.
0: Now, feedback is also still open on your survey for people aged 55 and over and carers of people in this age group.
1: Yes, so we've got feedback open until Sunday the 18th of October, and we're inviting Knox residents aged 55 plus, along with carers and families, to take part in a short survey to help make Knox an even more friendly or age-friendly city. We're asking for 8 important areas of everyday life, including housing, employment, transport, community support and healthcare. And then Council will use this information to improve services and programs. We'll also advocate to other organisations and all levels of government on behalf of our local residents. The survey just takes 10 minutes to complete, and you can find it on our Have Your Say page on our website. Or if you prefer a paper copy or need support to complete the survey, you can contact Council on 9298 8000.
0: And there's an email there as well, isn't there? healthyaging@knox.vic.gov.au.
1: Thanks, Ian.
0: That's all right. And we'll just take a little bit of a breather there for a minute. We'll have a bit more music here from Ollie Muir's and Dear Darlin'.

0: That's Ollie Muse with Dear Darling. Back to Paige. Kennett, the Mayor of Knox, who's in here with her monthly briefing for the residents and me. There's lots of course, it's Seniors Month this month, Seniors Festival Month, and there's lots to do in Knox this month. So let's kick it off with the Knox Seniors Festival, which coincides with the statewide Victorian Senior Festival. So what's happening in Knox?
1: Oh, Ian, it's going to be a great month because there's something for everyone and events are very affordable or even free. The festival celebrates ageing positively and the important contribution that older people make to our community. This year's theme is Create, Connect, Celebrate. And this Thursday we have a free movie screening of The Best Exotic Marigold Hotel, including morning tea. Another highlight is a performance by the Royal Australian Navy Big Band on Thursday the 29th of October, which is $15 and includes morning tea. You can find out all about the events that are happening through this month at knox.vic.gov.au/seniors festival.
0: Fabulous movie. You seen it?
1: No, I haven't.
0: You want to go and see it? It's quite a good movie.
1: Well, it's free this Thursday with morning tea.
0: And where's that?
1: I believe that will be at the Knox Arts Centre.
0: Good, and also the Royal Australian Navy Big Band, they're always fabulous whenever they perform. And $15 for them in a morning tea is excellent value. Because I'm taking advantage of Seniors Week and I'm hopping on the free train tomorrow and going to Albury. So it's wonderful service during Seniors Week and all, lots around the suburbs, lots around the country actually. There's a little program being put out in most of the libraries. There's a little green booklet on Seniors Week. So if you haven't got your copy, go down to the library and grab it. There's some great musical performances around the regions, and also the local councils here putting on some great shows and performances by groups. Some of our younger residents may be interested in free event during Children's Week. When is this happening?
1: Council is hosting a Knox Children's Week event for babies to preschoolers at Knox Community Arts Centre on Tuesday the 27th of October. And families are invited to celebrate Children's Week at this free family event. Our free event highlights spoken language, diversity, inclusion and cultural expression. There'll be a live theatrical performance of popular children's stories by the Flying Bookworm Theatre Company. That sounds like lots of fun. There'll also be crafts and activities celebrating this year's theme. It's on Tuesday the 27th of October from 9:30 to 11:30 at the Knox Community Arts Centre on Mountain Highway in Bayswater. And you can find out more about this event and other events on our website at knox.vic.gov.au/events.
0: And the community centre is really easy there to find. It's just as you turn off Bayswater Road into Mountain Highway there. There's a big complex there. So lots of parking there too. Fabulous parking at the Knox Community Arts Centre. So Children's Week, watch out for that coming up later this month. October is Mental Health Month, and we know that being active is good for our mental health. Can you tell us about the Council's Move Your Way program?
1: Thanks, Ian. Throughout October, Council is delivering free Move Your Way activities across Knox for Mental Health Month. We're offering free activities for people to connect with others and take some time off for themselves. Sessions include activities for different ages and fitness levels, such as walking, gardening, stretching, yoga and Pilates. We know that physical activity can help reduce stress, improve mood and energy and support better sleep. So I think this is a great opportunity to find something new. Beyond October, there are seniors' exercise parks, local parks and other recreation facilities that residents can access all year round. But we'd encourage anyone looking for a simple way to improve their well-being to check out the free activities on offer. There are spots that are limited, so we're asking people to register. And you can find out more on the Knox website for Move Your Way.
0: That's a great initiative as well. I know Knox is putting a lot of effort and money into sort of recreational facilities, especially those sort of, what do you call them?
1: The seniors' park?
0: Seniors' parks and things like that, where there's little exercise equipment and things like that. So that's a wonderful initiative. It's not only seniors that use them though, it's great for the whole community. So
1: they are. We've got grandparents that take their grandchildren there, and we've got 3 seniors exercise parks across the city. So if you haven't already, go and check one of them out.
0: Where are they? Can you remember?
1: Yes, we've got one at Wally Chew, we've got one at Carrington Park, and we've got the other at Murray Wallace.
0: Good. So there's 3 in Knox, and there's more to come, probably on the agenda somewhere down the line. But anyway, there's 3 excellent parks there for people to get out and use, all ages, all generations. Now, the Knox Op Shop Trail is, last but not least, the Knox Op Shop Trail is back this month. Now, there's an important message behind this week, isn't there?
1: Yes. Did you know the average Australian throws away 23 kilograms of textiles each year, and this all ends up in landfill? Council is hosting the Knox Op Shop Trail this month, where you can explore 18 local op shops. You can register for free to participate. 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And you can find out more and sign up via our website.
0: Op shops are getting a lot of publicity at the moment around the place, especially some very high-profile radio people on another radio stations are really promoting op shops because they're great op shops shoppers. But if you don't mind, I'd like to give a big shout out to the Knox Op Shop Opportunity Shop there in Bayswater.
1: Oh, great!
0: They're fantastic, and just you wonder where the money goes to. Sometime, well, Outer East Food Share was looking for a new walk-in freezer for their premises down there. The money came from the Knox Opportunity Shop there down in Bayswater. So your money does get used well in the community, so pop along to that. That's a wonderful op shop, the Knox Opportunity Shop there in Bayswater. So
1: fabulous.
0: Well, it's certainly a jam-packed month. What's the best way for residents to stay up to date with events and find out more about local projects?
1: Thanks, Ian. 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
0: Thanks, Paige. We'll just have another little bit of music and then come back for a sign off.
1: No, I don't think so. Oh, this is just some extra topics that have been Victorian election advocacy. Key advocacy.

0: The Moody Blues with I'm Just a Singer in a Rock and Roll Band. We're going to wrap up with Paige now. Anything else you want to comment on before you... Nothing really.
1: I know it's a little bit far out, but we're planning for our carols at the end of the year, which is exciting. So there'll be a number of events and things that are happening towards the lead up towards the end of the year.
0: It's not that far away.
1: No, it's not. But I'll be back in 4 weeks and we can chat about it then.
0: Okay. And what's happening with Christmas decorations this year?
1: We're going to continue Christmas decorations as we were last year with red bows throughout our small shopping precincts, our local shopping precincts, I should say, and we'll be having more of those.
0: That's good. And something still, it's not contentious as far as you're concerned, but is anything happening in the glass recycling space?
1: Oh, continuing our advocacy. We've got 40 other councils that are speaking up with us and asking for the state government to pause the rollout of the purple lid bin and have a look at other options. So our current recycling program with commingled recycling is working well from our recyclers' perspective, and we've also got the container deposit scheme, which the state government implemented a number of years back, and it's very popular with our residents, so we actually don't see that there's any benefit to the additional cost for the bin. So we'll continue that advocacy on behalf of our residents.
0: Well, I think that makes sense too. I mean, I don't see why they can't give community groups some money for collecting glass one way or the other, either through the container deposit scheme or like it used to be when they used to have bins and people would roll up and a service club would be there and they collect it and pay them out, and everybody was happy and everybody, all the community got money.
1: It's great.
0: So, and it's a lot cheaper than 2 million purple bins.
1: Absolutely it is.
0: Okay, so you've got one more month left basically as a term as mayor.
1: I do. I've got 6 weeks left.
0: 6 weeks, and we'll see you on 2nd of November, I think, back for our November brief.
1: Yes, our final chat together.
0: Our final chat together. Then you're going to take a break and I'm going to China for a couple of weeks after that. So.
1: Oh, terrific.
0: Yeah, so we all need a break, I think, getting towards this time of the year. So thanks for coming in, Paige.
1: Thanks for having me.
0: That's fine. We'll go here with, maybe it's not quite, we'll go there with a song from Ronan Keating called Summer in Dublin.

Kira Isabella is her name. She's a Canadian, contemporary Canadian sort of country singer. Trying to move in the shoes of Shania Twain. That's her cover of Hallelujah. Kira Isabella. It's 9 minutes to 12. A few more tracks from me and then handing over to John. Take you through to 2 o'clock. Where are we going to go now? Here we go. We'll try this one. The April Family.

The April Family, they're out of New South Wales. It goes back to 2022, that one. Somebody Like You. Now, if you're as old as me, you'll remember one of the most iconic movies of our younger days was, of course, Breakfast at Tiffany's. It was released on this, or premiered on this day in 1961, and of course had that very famous song called Moon River from it. Big hit for Andy Williams and lots of other people, but here's the original from Audrey Hepburn and George Peppard. 1961, premiered, Breakfast at Tiffany's.

the original from whoever it was, Audrey Hepburn and George Papad, of course, and Mendel Blank there from the Moon River. Time for me to go for another. I'll be back with you Thursday. I'm not doing Wednesday because I'm going up country tomorrow, swapping with Murray. Murray will be in Wednesday, I'll be in Thursday. Enjoy the rest of the week. It's going to be fine and warming up. I'm going to leave this for all the, since we're in the throes of an election, all the campaignings out there. Just this is just a reminder to all those politicians that are on spruiking policies, bit of mudslinging here and there. I'll leave you with the Staple Sisters.

Yes, it's Monday Magazine again. You've been waiting for it, haven't you? I would like to thank Ian for his previous show, putting in a few hours of wonderful stuff and interviews. And we've got an interview coming up later, shortly, and it's Pete Joint from the Melbourne Ayres. So we'll be looking forward to

Oh, I love that trumpet obbligato in there. It just sounds so much like the theme to the Magnificent Seven, which used to be the theme for the Marlboro commercial many years ago when people smoked. I want to thank Bev too, who manned the switch for the last few hours. Thank you so much, Bev. She's going now, but we'll be replaced by Jody, and Jody will be here to take any messages or anything, look after stuff. So we're moving right along now, and I'm going to play, this is a blast from this is a cover. The Models did this cover of this magnificent track from the 1960s, this instrumental, Telstar. Here it comes.

0: That is a cover. That's not the original. But I remember when Telstar actually did go up, this 1962 or 63 or something. I was a little kid, and the whole idea of having television broadcast live from the other side of the world just seemed like science fiction. It was a golden age, and Mercury astronauts and all of that. Anyhow, enough reminiscing, and what shall I do now? I'm going to tell you that you're currently on Radio Eastern FM 98.1, Your Voice in the Outer East, and it is right now exactly 14 minutes past midday, and time for a message. Eventually.
1: It is, but high blood pressure too. I know that's bad for me, but how can it affect my health and how can I reduce it?
2: Blood pressure is the pressure of the blood in the arteries as the heart pumps it around the body. Diabetes and high blood pressure are often found together. There are a number of steps you can take to reduce your blood pressure. Don't smoke. Lose excess weight. Do regular physical activity, 30 minutes each day on most days of the week. Develop an eating plan rich in fruit, vegetables and grains. Have less salt by limiting processed and takeaway foods and not adding salt in cooking afterwards. Limit alcohol to 4 standard drinks per day for men or 2 standard drinks per day for women, with 2 alcohol-free days per week. Your blood pressure should be checked at every doctor's visit, at least every 6 months for people with normal blood pressure and every 3 months for people with high blood pressure.

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And no, it's not the host of Cole's Temptation or any of the game shows. 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I want to tell you now, especially about the Yarra Valley Arts Open Studios. 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Explore an incredible variety of art forms, including painting, ceramics, photography, mixed media, printmaking and fibre art. Details of individual studios can be obtained from the following websites. It's the group exhibition is at the Memo, Hillsville, and it's the 30th of September to Wednesday the 30th of September, I should say, to Sunday the 1st of November. And the time is Tuesday 5 to 9 p.m., Wednesday, Friday and Saturday 12 to 9 p.m. And the cost, well, it's free entry to all studios. Excuse me. Now, for contact details, you can reach them on www.yarravalleyarts.org.au. That website again, www.yarravalleyarts.org.au. Yes, wonderful stuff. So don't miss out on that. And here's another track, and then we'll get some sponsors' messages, I think. So this one is The Saints with The Music Goes Round My Head. Here we go.

0: Well, speaking of the music going around my head, Pete Joint has just walked in from the Melbourne Airs, and we'll be speaking to Pete in about 7 minutes, and I'm really looking forward to hearing what he's got for us today. All right, a couple of messages now.
1: Hello, Graham Ross with the Spring Garden Clinic. One climber to admire is the wisteria. It looks fantastic in spring with pendulous trusses of blue, lilac, pink and white flowers. Traditionally, they're grown on a trellis or pergola so the perfume flowers can hang down overhead. We have a white one on our front garden gate pergola and it looks sensational every year. But if your garden has limited space, try growing wisteria as a standard. You could select three different colours or three plants of the same variety, planting them against a 3-metre-tall stake for support. Remove all the side shoots, leaving only the top ones to run free. Within a few years, you'll have an unusual and very attractive addition to your garden. Because wisteria is very vigorous, it must be watched closely for sending out scouting branches on seek and destroy missions. Prune these wiry stems in November and again in February. Good gardening from Graham Ross and the Spring Garden Clinic.
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0: That's the animals. Speaking of animals, Pete Joint's here with us today. that was a joke, Pete. It's so lovely to see you again.
1: That's so kind.
0: No, you're actually not. I'm going to turn Peter on now. He's on the... you're on the blue mic.
2: I'm on the blue mic. There you go.
0: Everyone, ladies and gentlemen, Peter Joint from the Melbourne Ayres. Thank you and welcome and thanks for coming, Peter.
2: Thanks, John, and thank you for that warm welcome and calling me an animal. I appreciate it.
0: So was Eric Burden.
2: I suppose it's an Eric interesting Burden. Segue from the animals to me and barbershop. I suppose it's a decent segue. I'm okay with that. I have been called an animal at the time.
0: It was a joke.
2: No. I've been called an animal in all sorts of different scenarios, We want to keep this show PG, so we're going to move on from there. Are we going to talk about some music, perhaps?
0: We will, but just firstly, I just want to read a message, if that's okay with you.
2: Well, it is your show, I suppose. As much as I like to think it's my show.
0: No, I don't want anyone to get the wrong idea.
2: No, all right, go for it.
0: Look, the Victorian Folk Music Club presents their next concert night for October and will be Ender Kenny, a witty and intelligent songwriter and presenting a brilliant night's entertainment. And the date is Tuesday the 13th of October 2026, this year, and the time is 7:45 p.m. to 10 p.m. And the venue is the Ringwood East Senior Citizens Hall, Lawrence Grove, Ringwood East. The cost? $11 to $15. And you can contact them on 04-11-750-462. That number again, 04-11-750-462. And now, returning to our very, very special guest who everyone loves is Pete Joint. He's not an animal at all. He doesn't even have a tail. What have you got for us today, Peter?
2: I've got some amazing music, which as per usual, we're probably going to end up talking too much, not getting through it all, but that's okay. That's okay. It's all about the entertainment.
0: And there'll be no abuse.
2: No. Well, I hope there's a little bit, because I kind of like it. But, let's not go there either. We want to keep the show PG too. Now, we're going to start off with one of the tracks that we didn't get to last month because you talk too much.
0: Wow.
2: And this is from a group out of California called Voices in Harmony. And this is the song And So It Goes, which is one of the songs that Billy Joel wrote about Elle Macpherson. He apparently didn't like the song a whole lot, but it ended up becoming a massive smash hit. And it's an amazing song. It ended up becoming the definitive song of his career. And the title of his documentary, which apparently is like 5 hours long. And apparently it's really good. I haven't actually seen it yet, but I wouldn't mind seeing it.
0: 5 hours?
2: 5 hour documentary on Billy Joel. It's got a lot of his music in it, talks about him, his life. I'm pretty sure there's an intermission in there, or it might be separated into two different, I don't know. But apparently it's a 5 hour documentary.
0: Can you backtrack a bit? What did he write about Elle Macpherson, and why did he write about Elle Macpherson?
2: Well, if you ended up having an affair with Elle Macpherson, it'd probably make a bit of an impact on your life, don't you think?
0: Well, I'm happily married, so I wouldn't know.
2: Right, okay. Well, that's, that's very politically correct of you. I appreciate that.
0: It's very true of
2: me. But, let's just hypothesise for the moment that if you ended up having an affair with Elle Macpherson before your marriage, it'd probably have made an impact on your life. So he wrote this song about that affair that he had. Affair is probably the wrong word. It was in a romance. I don't believe he cheated on anyone at the time. But anyway, I haven't seen the documentary, so I don't know. But this is the song he wrote about it, called And So It Goes, and it's a beautiful song. And this one's done by Voices in Harmony, who are 80 men in their chorus.
0: Jeez.
2: So have a listen to this.
0: Okay,
2: And So It Goes, Voices in Harmony.
0: Here it is.

0: Wow. Sorry for that clunky introduction.
1: Sorry for that. That's beautiful. It's beautiful, Pete.
2: Thank you. Thank you, John. It's a remarkable song that he held back for 6 years, and he ended up putting it on his Stormfront album in 89, even though he wrote it like 6 years earlier. It is a fabulous track, and so it's amazing to hear so many voices put all that together. And you were saying just while it was playing that if you were the author of that song, if you were the songwriter and you got to hear that interpretation with 80 voices, it would do something to you.
0: Oh, absolutely.
2: We're going to move on to a...
0: Actually, if I heard something I'd written, played by Billy Joel, I would burst.
2: True. Wouldn't that be amazing to hear someone like that play and reinterpret some of your own music? And I know you write music, so
3: thank you.
2: I can imagine you've done some amazing stuff.
3: Thank you.
2: We're going to move on to a group from Harvard. So this is a bunch of young people, which I think is the politically correct term for people younger than I, which
0: think
2: is
0: dudes is the way to go.
2: No, because there are dudes and girls, unless you want to use the gender in specific version of dudes.
0: Let's be politically correct.
2: We should be. We pay respect to everybody and all genders.
0: It reminds me, on this morning I'm watching the Roosters. They won the football up in Sydney.
2: Sorry, I don't understand football in Sydney.
0: There's a female football team and they're called the Roosters. And I'm thinking, why, they should be the Hens, shouldn't they? Silly.
2: Right.
0: Laying eggs. Come on.
2: Yeah, but then they just start getting called chickens and
0: oh, well, the opposites call them the chooks.
2: Yeah, no.
0: Go on, move on.
2: Yeah, let's move on. Boy, let's not dance that line, shall we? We're here to talk about music,
0: yes.
2: not that. Right. We're going to move on to Have It Up at Tunes, a all-gender a cappella group founded in 1980 out of Harvard University, and they've twice... become runners-up in the collegiate, competitions for singing. This is a song called Gravity, which is not from Frozen or Oz, Wizard of Oz. This is a fabulous song that a lady by the name of Sarah Bareilles wrote about her first real heartbreak. So have a listen to this. This is Gravity from the Harvard Opportunes.
0: Okay, I think we will. Let's play it now.

0: Oh, that's so sweet. That's lovely. Pete, how do you find this stuff? I've got to ask.
1: It's a good question. I listen to music all the time. It's kind of my thing. It's in the car. It's while I'm working. There's an expression that I came across not that long ago that says that art decorates a wall, but music decorates my time, which is how...
0: That's great.
1: I kind of live my life. Music's always decorating my time. It doesn't matter where it is. And I was saying this to a friend the other day, actually. I was, for the first time in a while, I was on public transport and had headphones with me, which is something that I don't normally do when I'm travelling on public transport. And I remembered when I was on the train as to why I don't have headphones on listening to music while I'm on public transport. It's because I can't help myself. I want to sing and I want to hum along to the music and just get into that feeling of what I'm listening to. Specifically, if I'm not distracted with anything else, it's almost impossible for me not to sing along to it. So that's one of the reasons I don't wear headphones when I'm or travel with for music with that for that reason. But when I'm at home alone, I'm always belting it out with the music I'm listening to.
0: I might just pop in a message and then we'll come back and have some more of that beautiful music.
1: Sounds good.
2: I wonder what it was like when Christ first walked among his creation in human form. Hello, I'm Chuck Swindoll. When Jesus walked on this earth, he came to the Sea of Galilee, and he saw that sea as no one else had ever seen it. And so he looked and may have said something to himself like, "Yep, that's exactly what I made." And he saw the grass sloping down toward the shore of the sea and said, "Yes, that's the slope. I put it there." And he saw old Mount Hermon in the distance and must have thought, "There's that mountain I fixed into place." All things came into being through him, and apart from him, nothing came into being.
3: Author and teacher Chuck Swindoll. To learn more about the Ministry of Insight for Living Australia, just head to our website, ifl.org.au.
0: Okay, next track, thanks, Pete.
1: Well, I mean, you were asking before about sort of how I come across this stuff.
0: Yes.
1: This is not one of the ones that the Instagram algorithm figured out I should listen to, which I came across this group called Forefront, which I didn't know much about, and I certainly didn't know much about this particular song they're about to play. It was written for them. I don't really know, actually, because I couldn't find any other reference to it other than the same song title being all over the place. Michael Bublé did a version of this song called Lost, but this is not that song. So this is a group called Forefront, formed in 2009 out of Indianapolis, Kentucky. They've gotten silver in competitions in 2014 and 15 and were international quartet champions out of Nashville in 2016. So they're pretty good. This is their song called Lost from a group called Forefront. And have a listen in particular when they get together with their first chord that really just rings and comes out. They've clearly got some very closely matched voices and that creates an incredible sound. Have a listen to this, particularly their bass. Oh, God, I love his bass.
0: I'm looking forward to it. Here it comes.

0: Beautiful, beautiful.
1: What a cracker of a track. They haven't put much onto the streaming sites. I need to find some more of their CDs because I want to listen to more of what they've put together, that particular quartet. We're going to go to another one of my favourites, and I initially found this on streaming as well, although I did know about Ringmasters. I've known about them for quite some time. They did a collaboration with a group called Voces 8, which I think is how you pronounce it, which is an octet. Given the number 8, you'd kind of think that was logical.
0: Sorry.
1: Sometimes I like to state the obvious because, you know, don't take it for granted that everybody's understanding all this, all these sorts of connections. Anyway, let me move on before I insult the rest of our audience. The Ringmasters are based out of Stockholm. Voces 8 are based from Britain, and they are ex-Westminster Abbey choristers. So this is a version that they've rearranged and reinterpreted from The Beatles, The Fool on the Hill.
0: So Westminster Abbey as in Abbey Road.
1: Oh, yes, there you go. Nice connection. Well done.
0: Thank you, Daddy.
1: Yeah, well done. Don't call me Daddy.
0: No, I'm thanking me.
1: Oh, right.
0: Thank you very much. Thank you, Daddy.
1: Yeah, I'm just going to move on. So, yes, this is a Beatles track. So 60 years on after they wrote this, here we are again listening to an original Beatles song reinterpreted.
0: They are my favourite people in history.
1: They are a magical group. They really
0: fool
1: were.
0: Fool on... It should be The Hill.
1: It is the Fool on the Hill.
0: But you've got Fool on a Hill.
1: No, I said Fool on the Hill.
0: That's what's printed...
1: Oh, okay. Did I?
0: Yeah. All right, we're going to play it.
1: The Fool on the...
0: Here we go.
1: Okay.

0: I think Sir Paul would be well pleased if he heard that.
1: I think so too.
0: I'd like that choice too, because it's basically impossible to sing a Beatles song badly, because it's all they are worked out with.
1: They had an incredible knack for stringing together, you know, progressions and chords and even lyrics as well. I mean, they were a masterful group. It's no wonder their music has survived 60-odd years through all the transformation we see in music today. And then, I mean, pairing it with sort of a cappella and barbershop is a natural connection. There's a whole bunch of other stuff, and I think I played a few months ago Blackbird, which, you know, I've heard like four or five different versions of it, and it's a fabulous song as well.
0: You've got something to tell us.
1: I do. The Melbourne Ayres are putting together a concert. We have a concert coming up on the 14th of November. It's a story, an a cappella musical, if you want to call it that. It's called Strains of the Heart, and it's a bargain for all the listeners out there. It's like, I think from memory, it's $35 or $30 for an adult, and $20 for a senior, or $25. I can't remember exactly the costing actually, and I know
0: $100,000 for a millionaire.
1: Exactly right. If you're a billionaire, and you'd like to come along, it's only a bargain price of $100,000. So, Dinesh is going to kill me for stuffing up the pricing, but it is great value. It's on the 14th of November, and it's coming up. And on our Melbourne Ayres website, you can get a bit more information about it. And we have about seven different groups singing on stage, Melbourne Ayres.
0: The Melbourne Ayres want to become millionaires.
1: We would love to, but we're not going to become millionaires from the bargain level pricing that we've put together for this show. It is a great show. It's fun. There's some amazing music. We sing about half of our repertoire as part of the song. We've sort of strung them together into a story. And it's a bit of fun, and yours truly is one of the narrators for the night as well. So
0: fantastic.
1: My dulcet tones will be coming out over the air at the New Hope Baptist Church in Blackburn South on the 14th of November.
0: Be there or be square.
1: Absolutely. We might talk about giving away a couple of tickets.
0: Time and address?
1: It is 7 p.m. on the 14th of November at the New Hope Baptist Church, which is 1 Springvale Road in Blackburn South.
0: Well, you heard it, ladies and gentlemen. It'll be not to be missed. And so, Pete, we've still got a couple of other pieces to play, so you're nice to hang around after the news.
1: Oh, I'd love to. I'll hang around after the news. We'll play a couple more tracks.
0: All right. So we'll hear some time pips, and then it'll be news, and it'll be back to Pete and John.
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4: Hello there. This is Michael Lynch. Australia's cafe and restaurant sector claims the Reserve Bank has bungled the ban on card payment surcharges. The RBA forecast it would only add an extra 0.1% to a bill, and it expected operators to absorb the cost. But Australian Restaurant and Cafe Association Chief Executive Wes Lambert says that's not the case.
5: I've noticed that prices went up, and I've been to dozens of cafes and restaurants in the past 4 days. I haven't seen a single one that hasn't increased their prices.
4: Victoria's hospitals are in debt for hundreds of millions of dollars. New data reveals the hospitals are being placed under unprecedented strain and are buckling under the pressure of ambulance ramping and elective surgery wait times. Monash Health, for example, has a forecast deficit of more than $140 million. And the opposition's Georgie Crozier says that hospital is not alone.
6: You're talking about the Royal Children's Hospital Emergency Department, 20 beds that can't be opened because there's no staffing. But Footscray Hospital, the new Footscray Hospital, has hundreds of beds that aren't opened. That's literally a wing.
4: In our world news, the US Coast Guard has found a debris field in its search for a medical jet, which it's believed crashed into the Atlantic Ocean. Seven people were on board the plane, which was en route from Bermuda to Boston. And Rear Admiral Matt Lake says the search for survivors is continuing.
7: This is a large and demanding search area. Our crews are employing fixed-wing aircraft, helicopter, boats, and cutters to search the area, and will continue to evaluate all available information as our operation progresses.
4: With just 4 weeks to the US midterm elections, one unnamed Republican is predicting a crushing defeat for the GOP. Current polls are showing the Democrats with a solid 7-point advantage nationally, and political gurus are now suggesting there's every possibility they'll win control of the House of Representatives and possibly the Senate as well. Such an outcome would see Donald Trump become a lame duck president for his remaining 2 years in office. Back home, a man has been shot dead by New South Wales police in the state's south. Officers were called to a village near Yass to reports that a car had hit a tree and that the driver appeared to be unconscious. They say when they approached the vehicle, the man aimed a rifle at them before they fired a fatal shot. Australia's east coast has become a hotspot for serious and fatal injuries to humpback whales. The International Whaling Commission is calling for safer shipping routes and slower vessel speeds. The IWC says the humpback migration path puts them at high risk of being hit by commercial and recreational boats. In other news, the latest insolvency data shows a jump in the number of Australian businesses struggling to pay off their debts. More than 25% of homes up for sale across the country have now been on the market for 6 months or more. And Australian actor Alistair Smart, who featured in the first episode of Play School on television in 1966, has died aged 90. In finance news, the All Ords is up 34 points to 88.88, and one Australian dollar this hour is buying 69.51 US cents. This is AIR National News. Roosters players are celebrating with their supporters at a special event at the SCG this hour. Thousands have packed the ground where both the champion men and women's rugby league sides are celebrating premiership victory. A daily Cherry Evans field goal proving the difference in the 19-18 nail-biter to decide the NRL champions. Rooster star Nafahu White says he hasn't had any sleep since the result.
8: Grateful and blessed, man. That's all it is. Grateful to be here, grateful to fans, and loving every bit of us.
4: The fans, meanwhile, are still riding high on the team's success.
9: Epic helter-skelter game in the grand final for the men's. Newcastle pushes to the limit, but our beloved Roosters did it.
4: And it was a double celebration for the Roosters yesterday because earlier in the day, the NRLW took out their grand final crown by defeating the Broncos 30-6. Wallabies, meanwhile, have arrived in New Zealand ahead of Saturday's Bledisloe Cup clash. Australia hasn't beaten the All Blacks since 2020, but riding high after last month's win over world champions South Africa. And in the UEFA Nations League, wins overnight for the Netherlands, Portugal, Denmark and Malta. That's sport on Australian Independent Radio News.
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0: And here's the weather for the remainder of Monday. Well, cloudy. Partly cloudy, with only a 5% chance of rain. Going to reach a top of 19. Currently outside, it's 16 degrees. Overnight, it's going to drop down to 10 and reach a top tomorrow of 18. But an 80% chance of showers, rainfall, etc. Most likely in the early afternoon. On Wednesday, a top of 19 degrees with cloud clearing and only a 5% chance of rain. Well, Thursday, a top of 24 and sunny, absolutely sunny with a zero chance of rain. And pretty much the same for Friday, the 9th of October, a top of 26 and mostly sunny with a 10% chance of rain. And you're with John Clifford White on Monday Magazine. And I've got my special guest this afternoon. And it's none other than Pete Joint from the Melbourne Ayres. Thanks for staying around, Pete.
1: Pleasure. I'm not planning to hang around till tonight, though. That's not what I'm planning to do. As much as I enjoy your company, John.
0: Okay.
1: Right, just put that in there. Now, during the break, the ever-listening Lecky has messaged me saying that I've mangled the address for the concert.
0: Oh, never said that.
1: No, Lecky did.
0: Who's Lecky?
1: He's the guy that dobbed me in for my birthday last month.
0: Well, is he the one that corrected me on
1: he's hot on the fact checking, absolutely. And he's fact checked me, and I have mangled the address of New Hope Baptist Church. It's Springfield Road, not Springvale Road, in Blackburn North. So is it north? Yes, it's north. So I thought I might correct that, because otherwise Lecky will pull me up again tonight at rehearsals at the Melbourne Dance. So I thought I might fix that.
0: He's like a bottle of Tippex, is he?
1: He is, absolutely. He'll Tippex. Thank you. Liquid paper is
0: liquid
1: the other.
0: Paper, liquid that's paper, what I'm Tippex. After,
1: yes. Yeah. Yeah. It's funny how brand names.
0: Big shout out to Lecky.
1: Absolutely. Now the other thing about that concert, by the way, is that on the next show, because we're doing

0: music from a quartet called Lemon Squeezy.
1: It's not Lennon and McCartney, that's Lemon and Squeezy.
0: Lemon Squeezy, there's no and in there. It's Lemon Squeezy. And as you could probably infer from the name, they don't take themselves overly seriously, although they do compete seriously. They are actually a very talented, many award-winning quartet, but they do a lot of really silly, amusing stuff. And this is a little track they put together called Sold, which was also in brackets, the Grundy County Auction Incident. So,
1: what is the word for Grundy's? Same place?
0: No, Grundy County. Oh, okay. Not Grundy's, the television show. Did you know Graham, who Blankety Blanks dude?
1: Graham Kennedy,
0: yes.
1: Yes.
0: What a wonderful bloke he was. I enjoyed his entertainment.
1: I met him once, I think.
0: Oh, only once, okay. Anyway, so back to Barbershop. So this is Sold by Lemon Squeezy.
1: Here it goes.

0: Very catchy.
1: What a great little track. Yeah. So much fun. Right. Just sitting there slapping my side as I'm sucking on my moonshine and that great song. Rocking back on the porch in my rocking chair with a shotgun at my side. It just pictures all of that sort of stuff. Like, not good old hillbilly track.
0: Yeah, eating the hitchhiker you found last night.
1: Jeez, that went dark real quick.
0: Okay.
1: Well, I'm going to play one more song before I get out of your hair and maybe away from your appetite. This is the last track that I want to play, and it's awesome that I get to play all six today. This is from a group. This is another one of my finds from Instagram. The algorithm gave me this group. This is the New York Vocal Collective, which is a professional. They don't call themselves a chorus as such. They call themselves a choir, but they are professionally auditioned 50 singers roughly, and they do a mix of pop and jazz and R&B. It's all a cappella though, and it was founded by Ben Bram, who was an arranger, or is an arranger rather, for Pentatonix, which is another fabulous
0: one of my favorite bands on earth.
1: They are just the best. They are awesome. So this is the song Almost Like Being in Love

0: from the old Brigadoon musical. And I was listening to this, and then in the middle of the song, there's a little bit of scatting that goes on from the, you know, the old jazz scat that people used to do. And I was listening to that and going, oh, this is really, really cool. And I've got a friend of mine who I know will be listening, who is trying to get into that part of the jazz genre. And I thought, oh, I've got to play this. And I'll give a bit of a shout out to Nat as well, who I know will be listening. This is Almost Like Being in Love by the New York Vocal Collective. Have a listen.
1: Wonderful. Here we go.

0: sweet. That's nice.
1: That final chord in that song is such a beautiful little, all those little variations. I know there's technical terms for it, but I'm not a musical technician at that level. But I just love the way they sort of play with that final chord. It's gorgeous. I know I've got to say goodbye. Mm-hmm. Now, I've already had Dinesh in my inbox complaining about me getting the prices wrong for the show. So I will correct that and reinforce it is Blackburn North, not Blackburn South. Adults are $35, seniors are $30, kids are $20. It is a bargain for a show, and it's we're having a lot of fun putting it together. So I hope some of you listeners will come along, and in 2 weeks when I'm back for the 1:30 slot, where I know I won't get the privilege of going over time, I will give away a couple of tickets.
0: Well, that sounds a deal that can't be refused.
1: Awesome.
0: All right. Thank you again for coming in, Pete.
1: Thank you, John. Always fun.
0: You have a wonderful fortnight ahead of you.
1: I will indeed.
0: And love to all the Melbourne Airs. And you've just been listening to Pete Joint from the Melbourne Airs, and we're going to see him and hear from him again in a couple of weeks' time. And you're with John Clifford White on Monday Magazine. Let's have a little message, shall we?
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0: Yes, indeed. And this is for the Knox Community Arts Centre. Domesticity is a beautiful and heartwarming show that will touch you where you live, at home. It is built around a stunning cycle of deeply personal songs about marriage, babies, love, tolerance, decency and the complexity of modern life. It is a sublime study of tenderness and vulnerability. Backed by some of Australia's most sensitive musicians, Fred Smith brings his trademark subtlety, wit and observation to bear on the quiet struggles in our lives, the houses we live in, the children we raise and the marriages we hope to sustain. These songs will resonate long after the gig has been and gone. Where is it? Well, the Knox Community Arts Centre, Bayswater. And when? Well, Friday the 9th of October, which I think is this Friday. And the time, 7:30 p.m. I don't believe there's any costs. Contact details, though, is 9729-7287. That number again, 9729-7287. And you're with John Clifford White on Radio Eastern 98.1, your voice in the Outer East at Monday Magazine. And we'll play some music, I think. What will we play? I don't know. It'll be a surprise. Here we go.

0: Ah, what a lovely cover that is of that. That's a favourite song from the 60s, and that was the Sports. When you walk in the room, beautiful stuff. The Moorabark Umbrella Group, MUG, M-U-G, Incorporated, is dedicated to serving the Moorabark community by fostering activities and partnerships that benefit the local area. On Wednesday the 14th of October, the group will be holding its annual forum. The event is free and supper is provided. Our keynote speaker is Ram Siakal, Secretary of the Australian Chin Group, who will talk on the Chin Burmese community that live in the Moorabark area. There will also be three Quiet Achiever Awards presented on the night. When? Well, Wednesday the 14th of October, and the time is 7:30 p.m. And where? The Moorabark Community Centre, Bryce Avenue, Moorabark. And the cost? There is none. It's free. For further details, please contact Jane Monk on 0416 279 811. That number again, 0416 279 811. And you're with John Clifford White on Monday Magazine.
1: Hey, Roxy Bay, what's up?
2: All sorts.
1: What do you mean?
2: All sorts. Lyrical all sorts.
1: Please explain.
2: I have all sorts of everything. Old, new, fast, slow, jazz, blues, classical, and comedy.
1: Yeah, I get it. Lyrical all sorts.
2: Look forward to having you with me for Roxanne's Lyrical All Sorts, every Monday, 2 to 4pm.
1: Go, Rox!
0: Yes, and Roxanne is in the studio. Well, not with me in this studio, but she's in the next studio, and she's going to be hitting the airwaves at 2 o'clock. And Roxanne rocks on. And what a great show. I love what stuff she plays, and she really knows the business. Okay, another message. Okay, the Blackburn Lions will be holding the 2026 Spring Trash and Treasure Sale on Saturday the 10th of October. This is 1 month earlier than usual, as the Scout Hall will be used as a pre-polling centre for the November state elections. We have been out and about collecting treasures, so there will be lots of new stock and something to suit everyone. Come early and get amongst the bargains. Where? It's the first Vermont Scout Hall, 483 to 485 Canterbury Road, near the corner of Canterbury and Mitcham Road. And when? Well, 10th of October this year. The time, 8 a.m. to 1 p.m. And, well, that sounds like a good thing to get into, doesn't it? Rightio, let's play some more music, I think. You're on Weekend Magazine. See, this is what happens when daylight saving is thrust upon a person such as myself. I lose all track of time. It's quite tragic. Never mind. I'll get over it. And so we'll play some, I don't know, what's a nice... Oh, what about... Ah, who likes peppermint? I like peppermint. See if you like this one.

And that was the heat wave, which we're certainly not having today, although it's better than having a flood like we've been having lately. Hey, wow. Okay. At least there won't be a drought. That was Linda Ronstadt with Heat Wave. And you're with John Clifford White on Radio Eastern 98.1, your voice in the outer east, Monday Magazine. And it's only 26 minutes to Roxanne with her lyrical all sorts. And you don't want to miss that. You really don't. It is now 26 minutes to two. What can I play for you now? What would you like to hear? What about... I know. No, I won't play that. I'll get... oh, I know. You'll like this. This is Spanish Harlem by Benny King. I think you'll like this. Here it goes.

Ah, what a lovely little instrumental track that is. That's Ry Cooder, good guitarist, eh? And it's A Dark End of a Street. And you're with John Clifford White on Monday Magazine. We've got less than 20 minutes to go. So I'm going to play you... I've played this before. I just really like this track. It's a hoot. It's very funny. It's Suzy Quatro with one of my favourite songs. And it's a Beatles classic. And it's Suzy Quatro singing, I Want to Be Your Man. And it always makes me chuckle, but it's beautifully done. Here we go.

That was my fault. I do apologise. That wasn't Susie Quattro at all, was it? That was the divine Miss M, Bette Midler, who, did you know, when she was born, she was named after my favourite actress, Bette Davis. True story. I wasn't there at the time. That's before me. I will play Susie just before the end of this show. I do apologise for that. And but now I would like to talk to you about the Palm Grove Preschool 80th Anniversary Celebration, and it's drawing closer. Celebrations over the afternoon will include exploring all historical photos, artefacts, time capsule station, and craft activities. Fairy floss and popcorn will be available. 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A special performance by the current Palm Grove children. A silent auction display. And Aaron Violi MP and David Hodgett MP will be in attendance. The Mayor of Yarra Rangers is also likely to attend. Where, you might ask? It's at 21 Palm Grove, Kilsyth. And when? Saturday the 10th of October. The time is 2 p.m. to 5 p.m. For contact details, please call Samantha Coughlin on 9725 4502. That number again, 9725 4502. All right, so that looks like a fun thing to get involved with. Right, some more music. Which one will this be? I'm afraid to ask, probably. But it does prove that this show is live. You know, you don't have mock-ups on tape shows. This is Ray Brown and the Whispers, hopefully, with 20 Miles. Here we go.

0: That's Ray Brown and the Whispers with 20 Miles. That's a great track. With that magical sound, that unmistakable tone of the 1964 12-string Rickenbacker. Now, I am a proud owner of one, and like I always say, if God played guitar, he would play a 64 12-string Rickenbacker. Yes, but I haven't heard him play lately, so I don't know what he's up to. Let's have a message, will we?
1: I have the gift to restore life.
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0: Indeed, it's a very, very worthwhile thing to do. Okay, look, as before, I will get it right this time. I'm sorry about... You know, I've got a lot on my plate here. This is, at last, the Susie Quattro track I promised you. This is I Wanna Be Your Man. I hope. Here we go.

Well, that's Susie Quattro. She may have some issues there. I don't know what to be about. I think she's fine the way she is. And she's still out there. She's still on stage. She's still knocking them dead. Doing the Lord's work. You're with John Clifford White on Monday Magazine. We're coming out. We've got less than 5 minutes to go. So, well, play some more music. Here we go. This one will be, I don't know, to be honest. It will be Don't Miss Your Water by William Bell. Here we are.

0: so. Look, there's only 1 minute to go, everyone. I want to thank everyone for tuning in to the Monday Magazine and listening to the fabulous material from Pete Joint with the Melbourne Ayres. And look, if you're interested, I hope you are, I'm on again on Saturday night for It's My Party, and I really hope you're there to enjoy it with me. And, well, having said that, let me say this. I will see you next, yeah, something like that, next Saturday night at 7 o'clock. For It's My Party, and we all have a ball. We all have a fun time on that show, don't we? And right now, I want to thank Jody for being in the switch. And right now, it's time for Roxanne with her lyrical all sorts, not to be missed. And all I can say is it's great.
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3: Hello there, this is Michael Lynch. 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
3: That number again, 13 14 95. A man has died after an alleged hit run in the Melbourne suburb of Dandenong last night. More on that from Madeline Burke.
5: Emergency services worked in the severely injured man after he was found on Macrae Street in Dandenong last night, but he died at the scene. It's alleged a Toyota Yaris struck the victim around 9:30, then drove away. It's believed the car returned to the scene before driving off again a short time later. Investigators later found the Toyota and arrested a 24-year-old Lynbrook man. He was interviewed and has since been released as the police investigation continues. Investigators urging anyone with dash cam vision of the area around 9:30 last night to contact Crime Stoppers. Madeline Burke, Melbourne.
3: Meanwhile, a pedestrian is fighting for life after being hit by an e-bike in the New South Wales Illawarra region. Dusty Fitzpatrick reports.
6: Police say the 16-year-old girl was struck by the e-bike at Barrack Heights. She was treated at the scene before being airlifted to hospital in a critical but stable condition. Officers believe two e-bikes were in the area at the time, but one left without rendering assistance. A 35-year-old rider who remained at the scene was breath tested. It's alleged he returned a blood alcohol reading of 0.135 and tested positive for cocaine and methamphetamine. No charges have been laid, with police now searching for the second e-bike rider. Dusty Fitzpatrick, Sydney.
3: Labor MPs are brushing off new polling which shows the personal standings of Prime Minister Anthony Albanese and Treasurer Jim Chalmers have fallen to new lows. Economic management has increased by 7% as the biggest issue of concern among those respondents to the latest Redbridge survey. But Labor MP Julianne Campbell has dismissed that finding as just another poll.
7: Whether it's football or politics, you have to keep your eyes firmly fixed on the match, and making sure that our eyes are firmly fixed on those two things, cost of living relief, practical things that help everyday Australians every day, as well as that responsible economic budget, are really important.
3: South Australia is set to join New South Wales and Western Australia with a registry for short stay accommodation. The scheme is still being developed, but the initial feedback from operators has been mixed, with some raising concerns about security and the impact on local government decisions. Last year, the SA government wrapped up its inquiry into the sector amid nationwide concerns about the effect of short-stay accommodation on housing and rental affordability. This is AIR National News. Well, with the 2026 AFL season done and dusted, Carlton has made 11 changes to its list for next year. Sarah Patterson reports.
8: Blues footy boss Chris Davies has confirmed that club veteran Adam Saad will not be offered a contract for 2027. The 100-plus gamer was left in limbo following Carlton's season-ending elimination final against Geelong, spending most of his year in the VFL as Josh Fraser took the reins. The Blues are looking to beef up their defensive stocks in 2027 after parting ways with Saad, Zach Williams and Jordan Boyd. Sarah Patterson, S-Sport.
3: The NRL seasons are also at an end, but not the celebrations for the Roosters men's and women's divisions, both of whom have been crowned 2026 premiers, the men defeating the Knights by a nail-biting 1 point. Despite the loss, Knights coach Justin Holbrook has been full of praise for what his team achieved last night and the whole season.
9: If you can win anything on heart and effort, then we definitely won that. But you don't win off being proud, you win off being the better side, and we weren't the better side today and we didn't win.
3: And in the NRLW, the women well and truly outplayed the Broncos by 24 points. Red Bull's Max Verstappen has broken his season drought with his first victory of the year at the Bahrain Formula One Grand Prix. Italy's 20-year-old Kimi Antonelli took the chequered flag in second place. That's sport on Australian Independent Radio News.
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10: And the weather today. For Monday the 5th of October, we're reaching a maximum of 19 and partly cloudy. Tuesday the 6th, we have an overnight low of 10 and a maximum of 18, partly cloudy again with a chance of rain, 80% chance of rain. And Wednesday the 7th, we're heading for a top of 19. Thursday, a top of 24, and it will be sunny. How nice is that? And the weather outside our studios here at present in Croydon is 18 degrees. Good afternoon to everyone in Radioland. How are you? You're with Roxanne, and this is Lyrical All Sorts. Are you excited? Yes, it's going to be another great program today. So it is now 6 minutes past two, and welcome. We've had a great series of people to be interviewed, and today is no different. Last week we had Rod McLeod playing his wonderful Cora, and the week before the fabulous Peter O'Shea, and before that Rick Freeman. It's been a list of fabulous people who have told us about their concerts too, which is great. So you can always ring the studio if you need more information, or if you need information about the community service announcements that we make. SMS the station 0485 866981, and I'm afraid you do have to SMS because the telephone lines are still down, I'm afraid. Well, before I introduce our guest, I'd like to start off with some music to get you all buzzing.

0: I don't need to tell you who that was, do I? The most amazing singer, Julie Andrews, The Hills Are Alive from The Sound of Music. That's what this show's about. Lyrical all sorts of fabulous music. Now, before we proceed, I did have to thank John Clifford White for the last show, Monday Magazine. He's always so enthusiastic and cheerful. So thanks so much, John. You make me so happy. We're going to be doing some music together soon. Well, guess what? I have Roxanne in the studio. Yes, me, but no, another Roxanne. So welcome, welcome, welcome. I guess we're Roxanne squared, Roxanne times two, and we do in fact have a lot in common. But this interview is about you, Roxanne. Welcome.
1: Thank you.
0: Nice to have you here.
1: Nice to be here.
0: Do you want me to call you Roxanne, or do you want me to just call you Rox on this occasion so we don't get confused?
1: Foxy Roxy. No. I don't know. I haven't thought that.
0: We haven't thought that out. So
1: no.
0: Yeah.
1: Roxanne 1 and Roxanne 2.
0: Well, you can call me Your Highness to distinguish if you wish.
1: Actually, they used to call me La Contessa, but Ooh. That's a bit long.
0: Ah, that's okay. You're an accomplished musician with a lot of, pardon me, strings to your bow.
1: Yes, except I'm not a string musician, am I?
0: No, but there's strings in a piano.
1: Oh, that's true.
0: And you're an active and excellent accompanist for choirs with a history going back to your university days.
1: Yes, that's true.
0: You obviously enjoy it.
1: Yeah, it's a fun thing to do.
0: It is a fun thing to do. And you teach piano and have done for years. Tell me about it, please.
1: I've been teaching piano for years.
0: Right, okay.
1: Good. That's the bread.
0: You took the words right out of my mouth.
1: Well, you know, actors do waitering and piano, and actors and performers teach to keep the wolf from the door. But it was always the go-to, you know, the default thing. But over the years, I've grown to really, really love it, and it's become kind of the main event, really.
0: Yes, it's the thing.
1: Yeah, it's quite fulfilling. It takes a long time to be a really good teacher, but the little tackers get under your skin.
0: Yes, it's annoying when people say you're gifted. They forget that there's a hell of a lot of practice gone into that.
1: That's so true. Yeah. I know people. Oh, you're so talented. It's, you know what they say. You know, genius and talent and everything's 99% perspiration and 1% inspiration.
0: True. Yep. Would you say you have a love affair with the piano?
1: I'd probably say that. Yeah. Mm. Mm. Started pretty young.
0: Who's your favourite pianist?
1: Oh, gee. Well, I have to say, oh, my God, I've gone blank. What's his name? Corn Kunz. Go, Keith Jarrett.
0: Okay, Jarrett. Were you going to say Charlie Kunz?
1: I wasn't, no. I was going to say Keith Jarrett.
0: Okay, Keith Jarrett. But yes.
1: I'm sure there's others. I hadn't thought that through. You should have told me what you were going to ask me. No. But, yeah, Keith Jarrett's pretty amazing. There's a lot of young guns around these days that you see online who are pretty amazing, but I can't really think of their names.
0: That's okay. What's your favourite piano piece or pieces?
1: Interesting question. Probably a really obvious question. Mm-hmm. So when anybody asks me to play, I always do the song from Amelie, Jan Tiersen. Mm-hmm. Mm-hmm. It's very twiddly and pretty and everyone likes that one. Do you know the one? It's been on several ads.
0: Yes. I don't have it here with me to play, but...
1: Oh, yeah. I thought of that.
0: Yeah.
1: It's called La Comptine de Tracy.
0: I'll brush up on my French. Yes.
1: Something about pretty afternoon or something.
0: Yep. Any more?
1: Maybe you can ask me that after the next break when I can... Have a little think.
0: Yep. What's the ideal age to begin learning piano?
1: Very good question also. So there's a lot of very gung-ho mothers around these days who, you know, want their children to get a scholarship and they're already planning their scholarship when they're three and so forth, and they send them to me and want me to whip them into, you know, genius and everything. But I really, really disagree with that. I believe, and I was kind of taught that, little 3 and 4 year olds should be in a group. You know, there's a lot of these group music programs, you know, mini maestros and Well,

0: can't think of the other names, but that kind of group thing where they play with a parachute and give them a little drum and mm-hmm. and the mums play with them. And they're learning music osmotically. Mm-hmm. I think that's much better than having some poor little 3 and 4 year old sitting next to you. They haven't got the faintest idea what you... They're not ready for that logical kind of individual do an exercise, this kind of thing. You can sit with little ones and play with them, but their attention span doesn't really last for 20 or 30 minutes. Mm-hmm. And I really don't like that, having to make some poor little kid do that. So, in fact, you know, you can hear what I'm saying. I think in a group, listening to music and understanding music, and then maybe 5, I think, is probably the best age.
1: Mm-hmm. Mm-hmm. I might agree with you there. Let's take a little break and listen to a piano piece.

0: Paul Grabowski, piano, and that was entitled Monograph 18 for Solo Piano. Do you know about him, Roxanne? Tell me.
1: You've been listening to my chats with you, haven't you?
0: Yes, I have.
1: When I didn't notice. I must have dropped his name. Yeah, I was actually at uni with Paul. He was, like, what do you call it when they're the head of the top of the whole state? In
0: Ducks.
1: Yeah, the ducks of the whole entire state. You know, my first year at uni, I just was surrounded by one other guy in my class got an Oscar for some film score, and Paul Grabowski was just this, you know, sort of surrounded by these really amazing pianists, and Paul was one. And both he and I ended up getting thrown into a show, you know, these, what are they called? Fringe Cabaret.
0: Oh, yeah. Mm-hmm.
1: You remember there was mm-hmm. the Last Laugh and mm-hmm. Flying Trapeze, and anyhow, and he and I got thrown into a show, and he and Paul and I were the band.
0: Oh, good.
1: And yeah. So it wasn't real serious music; it was a sendy up music. But you know, there's skill doing that. Looks easy, but you have to have skill doing that sort of thing as well. Mm-hmm. And I remember he was twiddling away doing jazz one day, and I said, "Could you teach me a bit of jazz?" And he said, "No, girls can't play jazz. You just stick to your Russians," he said.
0: My goodness.
1: I know. I think times have changed a bit, and probably he's probably changed, but I was so indignant about this, I went and made myself learn jazz to show him. And these days there is a lot more female jazz, more female jazz musicians, but that were back in the days when it's like girls can't play jazz. How's that for an attitude?
0: My goodness. So didn't you go and see a concert that he was in recently?
1: I did.
0: At the recital hall.
1: Yes, I did.
0: Mm-hmm. See, I do listen to what you say.
1: You absolutely do. Mm-hmm. Yes. That was him and three other Australian musicians mm-hmm. all improvising.
0: Mm-hmm. What did you think of that concert? What can you tell us about it?
1: I think it's pretty bold to do an entire concert improvising. And they had really great moments, and some of it was just like, yeah, you know, but that's the thing with improvisation. It is an incredible skill. I really think that they did do quite a good job, but every now and then they're coasting along and, like, the inspiration's gone and then it comes back and then, you know, it was interesting.
0: Mm-hmm. Mm-hmm. Was that the recital centre, wasn't it, the concert you went
1: mm-hmm.
0: to?
1: Yeah. I'm really, really glad I saw it.
0: Yeah, yeah.
1: But you have to have a lot of chutzpah to, you know, charge a lot of money and for people to be just, we're just making it up on the spot.
0: Yeah, yeah, yeah. One I love that word, chutzpah.
1: Chutzpah.
0: Such a good word.
1: Oh boy, they had so much chutzpah.
0: Yep, yep. So the person I interviewed, I think 3 weeks ago now, Rick Freeman, you knew him too, didn't you?
1: Yeah, I think he was a few years ahead of me at uni.
0: Yes, because he just had his concert yesterday, where his poetry was put to music by Tony Gould.
1: Oh, right.
0: Yeah.
1: Well, I'll tell you what, Tony Gould turns up everywhere. He's what, like the Kevin Bacon of the piano world. Do you know what I mean? Everybody's got 6 degrees of separation to Tony Gould, including me. He taught me theory at the con.
0: Yeah, fabulous.
1: He's incredible, and he's still just, must be getting on.
0: Mm. Yeah, I'm sure, yeah. Like, yeah, I wouldn't
1: well into his 80s, and he still plays like any amazing.
0: Yep. We just welcome Jeff into the studio. He's a senior member here of Radio Eastern. Jeff, introduce you to Roxanne. Here she is, the wonderful Roxanne.
1: Hi.
0: Now, we were talking about learning the piano. We talked about the age. What do you consider is the best method to learn piano, or approach, or system?
1: So, I worked for, you know, Yamaha School of Music, and that's where I got that theory about the really little kids learning in groups at first, and then when those kids who've learned in the groups go on to learn individually, they really are very, very well equipped. So I am fond of that message, and I've method, and I've stolen quite a few things from them. And then there's the Suzuki method, and I've had children who come to me from that method, and I've also pilfered a fair bit from them. Mm. So, and then there's the Roxanne Ficiano method,
0: yes,
1: which is bits and pieces that I've learned over the years.
0: Mm-hmm.
1: And often when I've gone to seminars, I've continued going to seminars over the years, and I've taken bits and pieces. Sometimes I'll sit there and they'll say stuff, and it's like, yeah, I've worked that out. I worked that out the hard way, sort of thing.
0: Mm-hmm.
1: What the method? You've got to be very much present with the child person, and it's very much individual. You've got to listen to what they want and just draw on all the things that you've learned. It's really good to be very, very well equipped, so you've got something for every... everybody's individual.
0: Thanks, Roxanne. We'll just take a couple of minutes to have another piano piece.

0: Marx Brothers, Go West Chico Plays Piano. Woo-hoo-hoo. And Roxanne, I didn't tell her what that was, but she guessed it was one of the Marx Brothers. What did you think of that, Roxanne?
1: Yeah, it's very distinctive, that little bouncy, bouncy style.
0: It's so, such happy music.
1: Yeah, they were very particular sort of comedic piano thing.
0: Yeah, and you and I just talked about the glissando, which for non-musicians is a sliding up or down the notes, which is a skill to do, isn't it?
1: You asked me, hey, what's a good method? And a good method, when you've got a child that looks a bit scared, or you teach them how to do a glissando on the back of their fingernail so they don't hurt themselves and go, and then they're immediately doing something fancy, you know?
0: It still hurts on your fingernail, though.
1: It's much better than doing it the other way.
0: It is. So when I was a child musician on the TV, I had to do a glissando for one of the things we were playing, and I had tiny little fingers and hardly any fingernails, so I had the top of a biro hidden in my hand to do the glissando, and then I dropped it and I had nothing to do it with. So you get put in these pickles, yeah, but the glissando is...
1: And the other trick with the glissando, sliding your finger, is to do it lightly. People try and do it too hard and then they actually... bang their finger all the way up and it hurts. It hurts.
0: Yep. Okay, we just have a community message.
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0: Sherbrooke Arts Society's next exhibition will be their spring show, which runs from Sunday the 20th of September to Friday the 16th of October. 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And if you have any feedback for Roxanne or Roxanne, 0485 866981. Love to have you call, text in or ask any questions. So, Roxanne, I've got you back on air now. Your name, and funnily enough, my name, means dawn of day.
1: I did not know that.
0: Yes, does it resonate with you?
1: Dawn of day, well, I'm usually asleep then. I like dawn.
0: Yeah. It's a Persian name.
1: Yes, we were, what's his name's wife?
0: Alexander the Great's wife. Yes, that's the one. Mm-hmm. When you wake up each day, what are your first thoughts? Music?
1: Cup of tea.
0: Cup of tea. And then music.
1: I've got music on my mind all the time, that's for sure. And
0: absolutely.
1: People sometimes smile kind of benevolently and slightly patronisingly at me and I realise I'm humming or singing and I don't realise I'm doing it, you know.
0: In your own world there. Yep. Your thoughts about music. Do you dream music?
1: I wake up in the night with ideas about, give this piece to this person. They don't realise. Once I take on a student, I'm mentoring them or teaching, I do take them on 24/7.
0: Mm-hmm.
1: And I wake up and I will be practising in my head. It's kind of annoying.
0: Mm. Do you text them during the week with ideas or anything?
1: Yep. I do that, yes. I really do believe in going above and beyond.
0: Mm-hmm. I'm sure you do. You've told me, now we'll move on to a bit about the singing because you accompany choirs. You've told me about the feel-good aspect of singers, both in choirs and as a soloist. Could you expand on this, please?
1: I just had a thought. I was driving along a few weeks ago and I was doing one of those things I was saying with singing and I didn't realise there was a truck next to me and I had my window open and they're sitting up really, really high and this bloke leaned out the window and said, "Don't let anyone tell you you can't sing, love." And I was like, "Well, that's a very backhanded compliment. Thank you." I just think singing's great, and I've learnt to teach singing, and I sing. What do you call it? Default by default, not by default by virtue of the fact that I've accompanied that many singers for so long, and I used to, I've been accompanying for so long before, you know, they were even, you'd have a live pianist in your singing lesson.
0: Mm-hmm.
1: And I played for this man called Murray Madidi, who taught lots of famous people, the Minogues and, you know, lots and lots of people who were on TV. So I listened like a hawk. So that was where I sort of learnt how to sing and teach singing. I just think it's, and that was back in the day where it was only individual singing, and people would say, "Oh, I can't join a choir. Or I can't sing." I do believe just about everyone can sing. There's very, very small percentage of people who are genuinely tone deaf, like 0.0 something, and that's. Therefore, nobody's got an excuse not to sing. And why would you not do it? It's such a natural health thing. Dopamine producing company, you know, choirs are very
0: social,
1: preventing the isolation that so many of us have got now. And I just can't speak highly enough of it.
0: Tell us about the choirs you are accompanying for at the moment. I know I've sat in on one and I was very impressed.
1: All right, yeah. No, I started as an accompanist, and then, of course, inevitably people are going to be away and they go, "Can you run it?" And I just said, "What? No, I can't run it. Can't do what you're doing out the front there." And seat of the pants thing, you know, just started doing it. Who am I accompanying? I'm accompanying Blackburn North Sing Australia, plug, plug, plug. And they're always looking for new members. That's pretty much Sing Australia's got 30 choirs around the country, and there's actually one in Heathmont and one in Ringwood and...
0: But you're the one in... Is it called Forest Hill?
1: No, Blackburn North.
0: Blackburn North, and in fact,
1: it's not in Blackburn North. It moved. It's now in Nunawading Forest Hill.
0: Yes, that's the one I sat in on.
1: They do, 30s, 40s, 50s, 60s, 70s, occasionally 80s songs, so it's for an... that kind of demographic.
0: Yep.
1: Lots and lots of fun.
0: Yeah.
1: Really fun. They're having a national meet soon. They go up to Sydney and all the 30 choirs come together and have a great time. Yeah, it's wonderful.
0: So if people are interested in that, what do they do?
1: Look up Blackburn North Sing Australia. Do you want me to give them a number?
0: Yeah, give the number. Well, or you could look it up and give it to when you're ready. Yeah. But
1: no, it's just so fun. At first I thought, oh my God, this music's very... not my era particularly, but I've just become very, very fond of it.
0: Mm-hmm. No, lovely group of people.
1: Yeah, really, really nice. They have food and...
0: cups of tea, yeah. That's always good. Have you got that number?
1: It's coming. So that's one of the choirs. So, yeah, you phone Mick on 0414 484 080. That number again.
0: Yes, that number again.
1: 01 0414 484 080.
0: Right. I guess if people didn't quite catch it, they can SMS the station 0485 866 981, and we can get back to you with that number.
1: Or just Google it.
0: Yeah, we'll Google it. Right. Tell us, you've got a couple other choirs.
1: So I was rung up by Hawthorne Neighbourhood House because they'd been given funding to run a choir for people with dementia, because it's become quite well known that music is really great for people with dementia. Suddenly their memory will come back.
0: Mm-hmm.
1: It's that same part of the brain, and they might have not said anything for ages, and then suddenly they'll sing a song and know it perfectly. It's really quite amazing. So I've been they talked me into running the choir there.
0: How many people in that choir?
1: Well, it started off with only like 15, and it's coming up to 25, 30. Mm-hmm. Apparently there's more coming. The word gets around, right. And we have so much fun too. And they always thank me for, because I've done a bit of theatre and everything as well. It's like, you know, we have a bit of a laugh. And
0: do you have to have dementia to join the choir?
1: Nope.
0: Okay.
1: And the carers come too.
0: Oh, lovely.
1: Yeah, because they need they feel better with the carer with them.
0: Right.
1: I think at the moment we'll pretty much accept anybody with that Hawthorne Neighbourhood House.
0: Mm-hmm. Mm-hmm.
1: So that's really a lovely group as well. And we've kind of invented that. They project the words onto a screen so they don't have to worry about sheet music.
0: Mm-hmm.
1: And, you know, we've modified things to make it really super accessible. And once again, you don't have to be a great singer.
0: Mm-hmm. But you do improve by
1: doing. I was going to say, we've gotten to the end of our first semester just a little while back, and I had noticed, and then a couple of them said, haven't we got better? I said, yeah, so better. And we're doing harmonies and everything.
0: That's fantastic, yeah.
1: But really the most heartwarming thing is that a lot of them will come up and say, thank you, we just really look forward to this every week. We have a lot of fun. They come out of their retirement home and, you know, it's a really nice event for them in their week to look forward to.
0: It's a physical exercise as well, isn't it? I mean, it takes a lot of
1: energy. That's it, because you've got to breathe deeply.
0: Yeah.
1: And, it's a little bit like having a walk or a run.
0: Mm-hmm. And if people are interested in that choir?
1: I guess they would contact Hawthorne Neighbourhood House.
0: Right. Mm-hmm.
1: I don't have a number.
0: That's okay, don't worry, we can get that later. Now, what are some of the other choirs you've accompanied for?
1: Accompanied? Well, I did do a couple of years with Choir of Hard Knocks.
0: Mm-hmm.
1: And that was pretty amazing. Our rehearsal space was Fed Square, so, you know, what do you call it? Telstra Edge? No.
0: Federation? No.
1: I can't think. Anyway, main, you know, amazing hall there.
0: Yeah.
1: And we'd get taken around to do amazing gigs. We did Grand Final Breakfast and Lindsay Fox's Car Museum. Lots of amazing gigs.
0: Mm-hmm.
1: And, you know, plenty of people there are not technically great singers, but they also have a really great time. It's not just about singing. That brings to mind, like, the voice, you know, the voice, how that wonderful young Miller's just won it. Mm-hmm. There's a real uproar because people say he's not a singer, he's a rapper.
0: Mm-hmm.
1: And I'm like, do you have any idea how much skill it takes to do what he does?
0: Mm-hmm. Mm-hmm.
1: And so warbly sorts of singing is not the, you know, standing and doing a ballady or a show-stopping warbly thing. I wish people would expand their mind for what is great singing.
0: Mm-hmm.
1: You know, there's screeching rock singing, which takes a certain sort of skill, and there is that ballady sort of singing, but I think that young Miller is just so skillful with his timing and his intonation and, you know, the emphasis on the words and writing the words and express. So it's singing's just such great self-expression.
0: Mm-hmm. Do you write music yourself?
1: I do a little, and sometimes I'll just get on a roll with improvising and I think, damn, that's good, and then I never get around to. I should write that down. I'm not great at following through.
0: I think it was Haydn that in the middle of the night used to get up and go and write what he was thinking of, wasn't it?
1: Well, there was Haydn certainly, but, you know, Mozart used to write seven stave concertos off the top of his head and Bach, you know, those. You know, there's very few people who are as brilliant as that. But, you know, I'd say I just do, like, minimalist things. But things that sound simple are quite complex as well.
0: I hear John Cage has had a piece running. It's planned to go for 600 years or something. Did you know that? Like, it's one organ note at a time being played.
1: Oh, really? Well, yeah. And the silent thing that he wrote.
0: Yeah, yeah.
1: And the push what's it called? The piano lid slamming and
0: all that.
1: I went to Acme's got a thing about experimental music at the moment, and I went and there's a folder there and you can pick what to be playing, and this music came on and it was actually hurting my ears.
0: Oh.
1: It was, you know, when they'll get some screeching electronic noise and it's like, nah, that's, I'm sorry, I got to draw the line there. That's actually like making my eyes water and hurting me, so.
0: It's interesting to hear you say that. One of my music professors, I don't know whether you remember, Professor Martin Compt, would say that he couldn't have music on if he was having dinner because it would affect his dinner. He'd be trying to analyse the music, and I totally get where he's come from. I don't like eating and having stuff playing. It's got to be one or the other, I know.
1: If I've got music going on while I'm eating, it's got to be not rhythmic.
0: Yeah.
1: Because I've had to play for so many choirs, it's the skill that's required is not what you think. Because especially something like Choir of Hard Knocks, where they're rather unruly, and the dementias.
0: Just like a classroom.
1: Yeah, they're unruly. So really my primary thing is that I'm a rhythmicist.
0: Mm-hmm.
1: I actually play quite percussively and I've developed this thing of being rock solid in time, and I've done a few. I've done professional musicals in the pit as well, but those musicians are pretty tip top. But I've done school musicals, and they'll have the students being the band,
0: mm-hmm.
1: and I'm the only one who's in time, and yep. the kids on stage are depending on me, and I've got to be in time despite the fact that everybody else around me is not in time. So
0: mm-hmm.
1: that's mm-hmm. That's a skill that I've had to develop.
0: It's one of the first things you need to teach piano students, how to keep in time.
1: I know, they don't realise it.
0: Yep. We'll have a little bit of music now.

0: Of course, The Sound of Music. That was the Austrian national dance, the Ländler. And it's one of those songs that actually moves me very much emotionally. What did you think of that song, Roxanne?
1: I remember that scene in Sound of Music. It's where she was dancing with the captain. And
0: Christopher Plummer.
1: And they were eyeballing each other, and you knew that they're in love. Mm. It was so nice.
0: It was a beautiful movie. So we talked about the power of music and its emotion and as therapy and for healing, and how it can be used to take people back to the past. And that's where I think it helps with the demented choir. May I use that word, or is that not appropriate?
1: It's not ideal. It's called the Song Haven.
0: Oh, the Song Haven. Okay, to help people with dementia.
1: Dementia-friendly choir, yes.
0: Yeah. Would you like to talk about what you've personally witnessed as far as healing goes with engaging in music?
1: Yes. So I've talked a little bit about how wonderful I think choirs are, and I really think that everybody should. And people who have been told they can't sing, I really think every single one of them needs to go and sing in a choir. Like I was told I couldn't sing when I was little, and I didn't for a really, really long time. And then I thought, but I want to. And then when I finally went and did it, I realised I'd been missing out. So there's that. And I also always make sure that I run a concert with my students, and when they conquer a bit of performance anxiety, they feel great. I always tell them, it's like you feel terrible now, but you're going to just be such a high when you've done it. And they always say, yeah, when's the next one?
0: Yeah. That's true. Yeah. Would you prescribe music to individuals suffering from depression and anxiety?
1: Yep. 100%.
0: What, in a choir or listening or playing?
1: Well, I think everybody should have a go at learning an instrument too.
0: Where would they start if they have no experience?
1: Well, you can get a cheap keyboard and learn online for nothing these days, even if you've got no money. And you can do group keyboard if you haven't got much money. And you can, I'm sure a lot of us did recorder when we were at school, but maybe that put people off. Another thing that's really popular these days is learning ukulele, because I used to not be able to. I tried to learn guitar, but my arm was too small and it actually hurt. Which is why a lot of people, I think, like learning ukulele these days. And I did Steiner teacher training, and they always prescribe to learn violin. Little tiny violin for the little ones.
0: Mm-hmm.
1: Graduating to slightly bigger ones. Steiner believes that putting the bow across your heart and feeling the music across your heart is really good for you. So they prefer people to learn strings when they're young.
0: You have to use your ear very carefully for that.
1: That's right, because piano is so easy, really, because you just press that key and that is that key. But
0: that is that key.
1: Violin, you have to find that key.
0: You have to be very discerning. Yeah, so you'd start with a keyboard or a ukulele.
1: I think ukulele is probably better for a bit older. It seems to be popular with older people.
0: Mm.
1: There's ukulele festivals in the hills and round and about. That's really big.
0: I'm not terribly fond of the ukulele because it can often be played very poorly, but I tell you, a beautiful instrument is the bass ukulele. It's got a beautiful sound.
1: Well, there you are. Mm. That's it. And the other thing about ukulele groups is that you sing. Mm. You pretty much will sing. And the thing, that's quite good there, because people will play their ukulele and they're just blah, blah, blah, blah, blah, singing. They're not worried about singing beautifully.
0: No, it's just going through the
1: action. But they still enjoy it. And then people improvise their harmonies with it. That's what's happened when I've done it.
0: Mm. Well, now, you gave me a list, it was quite some time ago when I asked you to come on the show, about some music that you like. I'm going to play one of those and then we'll talk about it.

0: So we had Taxman, 1966, from the Beatles. And before that, Here, There and Everywhere, very beautiful. Now, that Taxman song had a fabulous roll with the drums, great drumming by Ringo, and a beautiful bass riff going through it. Now, they were, Rubber Soul was on your list of songs you gave me.
1: Was it?
0: Yes.
1: I actually do remember that, but I was really enjoying that.
0: Yeah, Rubber Soul. You said Rubber Soul, and I thought, I wonder why Rubber Soul, when all the other Beatles songs are there.
1: There's probably another song on there that was really favourite of mine, but
0: Eleanor Rigby, maybe?
1: No.
0: Yellow Submarine?
1: I'm not a fan of that. No.
0: No, I loaded that up for you because I thought that was on.
1: Oh, really? No, yeah. Yellow Submarine's kind of twee for me.
0: Yeah, okay, we'll get rid of that one. Okay, so what other instruments do you like to listen to?
1: I'm also into synths.
0: Oh, nice.
1: You know, because a synth will make any sound, and you can be snobby and say that's not the real sound, but I'm very much a fan of Brian Eno. Mm-hmm. Did I put him on my list?
0: I think you did, but I didn't manage to get any of him.
1: Oh.
0: I'll have another look.
1: Yeah, I think what he's done with synthesizers is really remarkable. You know, he was the godfather, the inventor of ambient music. Mm-hmm. And, you know, I used to love really heavy rock when I was young, but as I got older, my nerves frayed pretty quickly and I needed calming down. Mm-hmm. I really got into, as soon as I heard ambient music, I was like, yeah, this is what I need.
0: So do you remember Jean-Michel Jarre?
1: I do.
0: That would be your style.
1: Oxygen.
0: Then,
1: Yeah. Was he the one that did Chariots of Fire?
0: Someone else, yeah.
1: Oh, who was that?
0: That was
1: very early synth music.
0: And what about Andreas Wollenweider?
1: Yeah, I listened to a bit of that.
0: Yeah, very nice. Yeah.
1: That's kind of poppy synth. But Eno did the very big landscape, washy, just very calming and beautiful.
0: Yeah.
1: I mean, Another Green World is very, very seminal, is that the word? Record of the genre. That's probably one of my top 10 records of all time.
0: Mm. So the timbre of an instrument can affect one's mood, wouldn't you agree? The timbre, not just the note, not just the pitch, but the timbre of the... Because there's some things like I have a personal... Sounds horrible to be so snobby, but personal dislike of panpipes. They grate on my nerves.
1: Oh, yeah, look, Graty noises. I tell you what, I hate blammy trumpets. I can really do without. Like, you were talking about that concert before, the improvised concert, and that was, you know, Mr. Trumpet King. What's his name? James Morrison. And he's obviously very, very good, but I just can't stand the timbre of a trumpet, personally.
0: Mm-hmm.
1: It just...
0: Well, you see, sometimes it's the combination of the instruments, like with the Beatles, it's the gestalt of everything that makes it work. You know, one instrument by itself might not do it, but you put them together with something else and like a recipe, it works.
1: Yeah, but if anybody came near me with a mariachi band, I would dong them on the head.
0: That's my idea
1: of hell.
0: Linda Ronstadt liked them.
1: I don't care. I don't like it.
0: Okay, so someone just texted in to say the Chariots of Fire was Vangelis.
1: Thank you. That's right. Yeah, I really like that. That's beautiful.
0: We've had another text coming. Hi, Roxanne.
1: Hello.
0: I taught myself how to play the banjo and Irish bouzouki solely through YouTube tutorials. Playing both helps during those not so happy times.
1: Hang on, Irish bouzouki?
0: Yes.
1: I tell you what, I was listening to on the way. Driving around, I was in Tasmania yesterday, driving down the rolling hills, listening to Uilleann pipes, Irish pipes.
0: Oh.
1: Beautiful.
0: Yeah.
1: I love that Celtic sound.
0: Mm-hmm.
1: You know.
0: Well, Craig plays the banjo and Irish bouzouki, but about now.
1: I've never heard the bouzouki was Greek.
0: 4 or 5 weeks ago, I had Daniel James Butler come in here and play the Irish bouzouki. And it was fantastic. I'll have to send you a clip of that.
1: I will look that up now.
0: Yeah, yeah. So what's the most important aspect to bear in mind when playing music?
1: The most important aspect to bear in mind when... I feel like I'm going to write an essay topic. Mm-hmm. The most important aspect to bear in mind when playing music...
0: Yes.
1: Well, I think one of the reasons... I've gravitated towards it is, I will confess that I'm an ADHD person. There's an awful lot of us. And, of course, the mind going 10 million miles an hour. One of the reasons it's so great is because you engage the whole mind. You mm-hmm. have to, focus. especially sight reading, playing, being the rhythm and everything. You're just so completely, engaged? You have to be completely engaged, so you can't worry. You see, you can only have that in your mind, so it helps to empty the mind.
0: Right, that's interesting. We'll just stop for a little message.
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0: The song Locomotive Breath.
1: Right.
0: Has the most brilliant piano introduction.
1: I'll have to have a listen to
0: that. One of the most brilliant piano introductions in history.
1: Right. Ah.
0: Text in if you don't agree.
1: Yeah, text in. Anyone got anything else? They want any takers? Any offers up on, what's it called, Locomotive?
0: Locomotive Breath.
1: Locomotive
0: and
1: Breath.
0: And I tried and tried to work it out, and I just worked out this very rudimentary version of it. And, of course, these days you can Google and you can the music is there online, and it's like, oh, these really complex chords. And there's a story about that. They needed an intro for this because it's quite a rock song. Like, it does this amazing kind of classical bluesy introduction, and then it launches into this really great heavy rock song. And they went out to dinner or something, and they left this guy there, and they came back and he said, will this do? And apparently they were just jaw-dropping. It's like, whoa, you know.
1: Whoa.
0: Yeah.
1: It's a bit like Claire Torrey singing The Great Gig in the Sky.
0: I know, right? Yeah. That exact, yeah. Exact, yeah. That did, right, you know, there's like, will this do? It's like, it's only the greatest vocal improv in history.
1: Yeah, yeah. She got paid £30 for it.
0: No, apparently she's had some more later.
1: Yeah, she got more later. Well deserved. But it was done in one take.
0: Oh, will this do?
1: Will this do? Amazing. Right, feel free to text in 0485 866 981. I'm going to play another one of Roxanne's choices.

0: Well, you know who that was. The Doors.
1: Mm.
0: You put that on your list. You don't recall putting
1: it on your list? I would have thought I would have a piano-themed one like Riders on the Storm, but you told me when we were off here, that's too long.
0: Well, that was 6 minutes, and I thought we wanted to fit more in.
1: But that's one of those... That's another thing, that a trick up my sleeve if I've got a person that's going, can't you teach me something modern?
0: You know, piano students ask for modern stuff?
1: Absolutely. Mm-hmm. Oh, no, I probably teach more modern than classical these days.
0: Yeah.
1: And if it's another trick up the sleeve if you've got one that's getting a bit bored with the classical, and you'll just teach them to go do the introduction to Riders on the Storm, which is not that hard.
0: No, that's true. We've had a couple of texts in. Wonderful show, Roxanne. One of my favourite rock piano pieces is Bopping the Blues by Blackfeather.

0: Cheers. Yeah. Phil from Greenvale. Haven't heard from Phil. Good on you, Phil. Thanks for texting in. We need all the encouragement we can get. Great. And hey, Roxanne, I'm loving your Lyrical All Sorts show. It's nice to hear such a great mix of songs I haven't heard for a while. I loved Break On Through from The Doors. Best, Craig. Thanks so much, Craig. Let's do another piano song.
1: Rap, let's do that Irving Berlin song, okay? I love piano. I love piano. I love to hear this fella play upon a piano, a grand piano. It simply carries me away. Show me how to do it, Ralph.

0: Tony Bennett. I love a piano. And I love a piano too, as you do, Roxanne. Do you have a favourite piano?
1: I just want to say that that was your choice, that song, not mine.
0: I thought you said Tony Bennett, so yeah, maybe I projected onto you that.
1: It's funny that you should play that, because when I was young, my dad was exactly that kind of drummer, you know, that swing drummer, and he used to do one on the table, at the dinner table, and I used to just really want to pull my hair out. But ironically, later on, I realised that he taught me how to do that style of music, and when I had to accompany all those singers that wanted to do that, I was able to do it because I'd had so much of it shoved down my throat when I was a kid.
0: Yeah, my mum was a music teacher too, and she liked Winifred Atwell, Mrs. Mills, Charlie Kunz, and Smacker Fitzgibbon, that style, you know. So you've got that...
1: Yeah,
0: which is great.
1: It's ironic that, and I'm working with that people of that generation now, and then it's kind of handy to have learned all those things.
0: We've had another text. This one's even better. Haven't heard it before, but have added it to my music playlist. I love a piano indeed. Grand selection. Thank you to Anonymous. And I would just like to tell you about the 31st Annual Mayoral Exhibition is on now. The exhibition explores the places, spaces, memories and connections that shape where we belong on until the 31st of October during business hours at the Maroondah Federation Estate Gallery, 32 Greenwood Avenue, Ringwood, free entry. If you have any questions, you can contact Maroondah City Council 1300 882233. I'll repeat that for you. 1300 882233. Thank you for joining me. It is 19 minutes past three. You're with Roxanne and Roxanne on Lyrical All Sorts.
2: Hi, I'm Richard the Renovator on Radio Eastern 98.1 FM with today's helpful home hint, and it's about straightening of fence posts. I want to ask you if you have any leaning fence posts. We all have one or many of these, but they are not the end of the world. Most timber fence posts installed prior to the year 2000 may not have concrete around the base, and those that do are generally set with rapid set, which, if installed correctly, will work hard and long. However, some tradies in their haste forget to add water or to mix thoroughly enough to obtain ultimate cohesion. Aside from this issue, if you have a rickety post that is not totally snapped off at ground level, help is at hand. This is in the form of two star pickets, which you simply drive either side of the offending post and connect with suitable exterior screws to the post. Obviously, you have to straighten the post if it is on your side of the boundary and leaning your way, and you can do that by pushing it straight up and prop it temporarily with a timber strut. If the post is not on your side and the lean is away from you, an approach to your friendly neighbour is required, and the work will need to be done from his side. If you don't have a friendly neighbour, you'll have to pull the fence towards you, drive the stakes on the paling side and fix with larger, heavy-duty screws. Most posts are red gum, so you'll have to pre-drill first before screwing them home. Importantly, the need to drive the pickets as close to the post as possible is vital. This may take a decent mash or sledgehammer and a very brave assistant to hold the pickets initially until you start. The pickets will find their own way down, concrete or not. Just keep belting. A good 1.5-metre picket should suffice, and this will give you another few years of fence life. Fences are expensive. Make yours last as long as possible.

0: Vangelis, Chariots of Fire, and before that, Radiohead with Knives Out, which I didn't actually know, but I do now. And Vangelis, Chariots of Fire reminded me of the Olympics where Mr. Bean was playing that one note. Do you remember that, Roxanne?
1: Yeah.
0: That was hilarious. He's such a funny character. And, yeah, we were talking about you like that sort of psychedelic music. It's almost psychedelic, isn't it? It's got...
1: Yes, but there's been many a marvellous song done with a one-note bass.
0: Yeah.
1: An ostinato, it's called.
0: No, not a one-note. Ostinato is a repeated pattern. One note is...
1: Well, you can have a one-note ostinato.
0: Can you?
1: Yes.
0: Well, that's news to me. I always teach my kids ostinatos as part of their finger drills.
1: Yeah, you can have one or more notes.
0: So, anyway, beautiful, moving. And, I mean, I remember Mr. Bean running along the sand and taking over in his dreams. That music just moves you along there. It was great for the Olympics. It was... That conductor, did he pass away?
1: I don't know.
0: Yeah, that famous British orchestra with Simon.
1: I don't know, but we did establish that this wasn't my musical list, so.
0: This one was, though, wasn't it? You just.
1: Well, no, I just brought it off the top of my head.
0: Oh, you brought it off the top of this, yes. Yes, we've confused your music list. Right, next question. As far as composers go, who's the master of piano composition?
1: Oh, well, Chopin.
0: Oh, yes. Yeah.
1: He's considered the greatest one of all time. And I must say, I really do like a lot of Chopin. It's interesting. If you work hard enough, you get to play Chopin and you realise it's actually more fun to play than listen to.
0: Mm-hmm. Very complex.
1: It's incredibly fun to play when you can.
0: It's sort of like he's got magical extra fingers,
1: oh,
0: isn't
1: it requires a lot of... A lot of hours of scales to play him.
0: Yeah, my RSI is playing up just thinking about it.
1: Mm-hmm.
0: Although they said that Liszt was the one with the biggest hands, wasn't
1: he? Oh, that's true. You know, for the skilly, he's not the most skilly, but Chopin's just so fun to play.
0: Very moving.
1: Yeah, but you're just caught up in his amazing... I can't think of the word, but yes, Chopin's the best classical, and Beethoven's pretty fun. You know, for bashing and being really fiery. You know, the personality of the composer comes through. You get to know that person by their composition. It's incredible how it definitely...
0: Very talented. I like how when you're listening to a classical piece by Chopin, then you'll find like a 3 or 4 bar insertion of a Polish folk melody and then go back to the classical style again.
1: Yes.
0: Whoa, that's moving.
1: Yeah, Bartok's... was the one that did all the music based on the local Hungarian folk music. That's pretty good.
0: That's
1: but then there was my other favourite person was Scriabin.
0: Mm-hmm.
1: In fact, that piece that you played by Paul Grabowski before, very heavily influenced by Scriabin.
0: Mm-hmm.
1: He was like a much further along the line version of Chopin.
0: Mm-hmm.
1: He took Chopin and, you know, made it very modern and experimental, you know, like what Picasso did to portraiture sort of thing.
0: Mm-hmm. Mm-hmm.
1: It's like the cubist version of Chopin.
0: Mm-hmm.
1: Beautiful, some beautiful things in that. My teacher at uni told me he was a solipsist. Do you know what a solipsist is?
0: Tell us.
1: So a solipsist is somebody that thinks that the world is actually an illusion that's occurring completely around them. Sounds like a bit of a narcissist, doesn't it?
0: Yes.
1: But, But he was quite weird, obviously, but he was very brilliant and beautiful. Scriabin.
0: Well, we'll see if we can download some of that to play. I just would like to give an announcement that the next production from the 1812 Theatre will be Switzerland, which is a thriller by Joanna Murray-Smith, directed by Andrew Ferguson. It's on at 3 Rose Street, Upper Ferntree Gully, from the 1st of October till the 24th of October. Thursdays to Saturdays at 8 p.m. and Sunday 2 p.m. for the matinee. Tickets and bookings and general inquiries 9758-3964.
2: I'm Rachel Layton with today's In Your Home. Avoid those street windows by using newspaper to finish up. Not sure which side those streaks are on? No problem. Wash the inside using a vertical motion and the outside using a horizontal motion. This way, if you have streaks, you will know which side they are on. Did you know that you can use the water from cooking rice in place of starch? Why not recycle that old shower curtain and use it to put under your sleeping bag when camping? And to help not get splinters when using steel wool, just cut a tennis ball in half and use it as a handle. With Today's In Your Home, I'm Rachel Layton.
3: Did you know that research has shown that people who participate in regular vigorous activity can get health and fitness benefits over and above the benefits they get from regular moderate intensity activity? This includes extra protection against heart disease. Vigorous implies activity that makes you huff and puff, so that talking in full sentences between breaths is difficult. This can include sports such as football, squash, netball and basketball, and activities such as aerobics, circuit training, speed walking, jogging, fast cycling or brisk rowing. For best results, this type of activity should be carried out for a minimum of around 30 minutes, 3 to 4 days a week. You should check with your doctor before you start a program of vigorous activity.
0: Right, Roxanne, we're back on. Ready for some more questions?
1: Yep.
0: Yep. Tell me about your favourite singers. Ann Elk.
1: Yes, exactly.
0: I'll just clear my throat. Yes.
1: Sorry.
0: Ann Elk.
1: I'm still back on the other question. Can I just mention an addendum to that?
0: Yes, please.
1: So I get given a lot of books and I get a lot of assignments to do with music. You know, mm-hmm. playing for this and playing for that, and it used to be things that I just tolerated, but over the years I've actually learned to appreciate things that once upon a time I thought were incredibly, you know, uncool or whatever. But who I've realised is actually a brilliant piano composer is Rodgers and Hammerstein. And I got given a book the other day, and then I thought, who are these guys? You know, I've been playing this stuff for God knows how many decades. And I looked it up and they were just brilliant, those two.
0: I think that last week one of our presenters did a special show on Hammerstein and Hart. Was it Hart?
1: Rodgers and Hart.
0: Yeah, Rodgers and Hart.
1: I can't even think who they wrote, but I know those, you know. And interesting, isn't it? There's always the lyricist and the writer. You know, there's Lennon, McCartney and...
0: Yep.
1: Mick and Keith and you know.
0: Yep.
1: And the other person who I grew to appreciate was Gilbert and Sullivan.
0: Yeah.
1: I mean, that stuff, it's very hoo-hoo-hoo, you know, but it's brilliantly written.
0: I've got a little list.
1: And it's also really great to play and brilliantly written, and I've just learned to appreciate those people.
0: That's nice, yeah.
1: And at one stage I had a show and I was playing for Marcia Hines for a long time. She was such a lovely woman. She was very, very supportive of me. But that was a show of all the songs of, Jerry's Girls, Jerry Herman. Have you ever heard of Jerry Herman? He's not as well known as all those guys, but he wrote Hello Dolly and lots of those musicals that you just, you know them, but you don't know who wrote them.
0: Right, yep.
1: But he was that one, and I had to sit on a white grand piano with Marcia Hines sitting on the draped across the piano for 3 months every night. So,
0: not a bad job.
1: Yeah, that was a good job. Mm-hmm. We used to have a good giggle.
0: Okay, so your favourite singers, classical and modern?
1: Well, I really do think that girl that sang The Great Gig in the Sky. What's her name?
0: Claire Torrey.
1: There you go, Claire Torrey. Completely underrated. Completely overlooked, but she's just incredible.
0: Mm-hmm.
1: I mean, I love looking up those supposedly greatest singers of all time, and I don't know if I really agree with them. But I've been thinking a lot about this lately since watching The Voice, as I said before, because people get up in arms, and if it's not somebody who's warbling and screaming, they go, that's not a great singer. They're like,
0: no.
1: There's more to it than that. It's what soul and heart and soul they're putting into it. Which is why Aretha Franklin always goes on the top of these lists. Technically, she was good. She was very good, but she wasn't absolutely unbelievably extraordinary.
0: Right.
1: Than the person that you would expect to be number one on the list.
0: Mm-hmm.
1: But it was because she was just so incredibly emotionally and spiritually and entirely involved in what she sang. She sang it from an incredibly just deep place.
0: Mm-hmm.
1: That's why people respond to her. So I like those kind of singers.
0: Sounds good. Yep. Which country in the world has the best music education?
1: Very good questions. Well, they say Finland's the best.
0: Yep.
1: Musical education in not like the best education in the world, don't they?
0: Well, education. I'm talking music education.
1: Well, I know you are, but it's but just a little segue there. So, when I'm doing long road trips, which I do a lot of them because I find them very soothing, I will think about, I want to hear this, and I love these days that you can just so talk to your Apple Music and say, can you please play this? Mm-hmm. And I was doing one of those recently and I said, can you please play me music from Finland? It was just fantastic what it played me. It played me everything from folk, you know, old folk music from Finland to their contemporary musical theatre. Of course, Finland is the home of metal.
0: Mm-hmm.
1: So it was playing me heavy metal, everything down to, you know, Viking sea shanties.
0: I saw a funny joke yesterday online where it had a heavy metal band in the snow and it said that all of the ambulances and paramedics are always busy in those ice countries looking for the lost metal bands because that's where they get their shots taken for their album covers.
1: Yeah.
0: Very funny. Yeah.
1: Yeah.
0: Okay, let's just have a little message here about Bob Dylan.
4: I'm Scott Bradley with today's music trivia. There were claims years ago that Bob Dylan stole the song Blowin' in the Wind from a New Jersey high school student. Well, Bob Dylan's exposure to a mass audience came at a price. It was a scurrilous rumour, popularised by a November 1963 Newsweek article which claimed Dylan hadn't actually written Blowin' in the Wind. He'd bought or stolen it from a high school student and claimed it as his own. The claim that Laurie Wyatt had written the song was also repeated in the Millburn High School newspaper of December 1962 and then in 1963. The rumour, of course, was completely false. Dylan had written Blowin' in the Wind in April 1962 and recorded it the following July. I'm Scott Bradley with today's music trivia.
5: I'm Jim O'Brien with today's Towns and Cities of Australia. Coffs Harbour is situated 556 kilometres north of Sydney on the central New South Wales coast. Known mostly for its banana plantations and its fishing, Coffs is situated in one of the most beautiful areas of Australia. There are many things to do in the area. Activities include four-wheel drive tours, surfing, boating, snorkelling, whitewater rafting, canoeing and game fishing. From May to September, whale-watching cruises depart from the marina in High Street. There are many beautiful beaches in the area, and these include Bowenby Beach, Jetty Beach, Park Beach, Diggers Beach, and many more. The North Coast Regional Botanic Garden, covering 20 hectares, is in Hardacre Street, and the Beacon Hill Lookout in Edinburgh Street are all worth a visit. Located 3 kilometres north of Coffs Harbour on the Pacific Highway is the famous Big Banana. While there, you can take a monorail tour of the complex, a skywalk to the lookout, toboggan rides, an ice rink, a billabong, historical exhibits and a hydroponic glasshouse and much more. For information about Coffs Harbour, the place to go is the Visitor Information Centre. With today's Towns and Cities of Australia, I'm Jim O'Brien.

0: Led Zeppelin, Ramble On. Now, that was from Led Zeppelin 4, wasn't it, Roxanne?
1: I'm not sure. House of the Holy? Led Zeppelin 4? Maybe.
0: No, House of the Holy came after Led Zeppelin 4.
1: Well, I'm not sure.
0: Not sure. It doesn't matter. It's still a great song, and that was on your list. Somehow I got your list confused with someone else. I had an extensive list, which I downloaded heaps, and there you go. Well, tell me about it. You like it. Why?
1: Why do I like Led Zeppelin?
0: That song. That's the one you chose.
1: It's just so good.
0: Oh, that's
1: it's just so good.
0: Such an erudite answer.
1: Yeah, I mean, you know, so expressive. I mean, yeah. I don't know what I mean. Led Zeppelin's my probably number one favorite band.
0: Yeah, when I was studying music at uni, I'd come home and have all these assignments on Beethoven and early music and that. I'd go home to get my assignments done and, you know, do it collectively with a couple other people. Then I'd lie on the floor in front of speakers and bash my brains out with Led Zeppelin.
1: I know. Makes sense. I'd be going to school and studying Scriabin and Chopin and all these people I've been mentioning, and then I'd go home and listen to Pink Floyd and Led Zeppelin.
0: Yeah.
1: First record I ever bought was Whole Lotta Love.
0: Yeah. Fantastic. Whole Lotta Love, they sort of stole from someone else. It's all interwoven, isn't it?
1: They stole from Stairway to Heaven from somewhere else too, but, I mean, they made it so incredibly brilliant.
0: But I object to that. I've been on the radio arguing about that. To do a descending chromatic scale is not stealing. We all do that.
1: Oh, everything's derivative, for goodness sake.
0: Yeah, and that's why I'm also against the fact that Men at Work were found guilty of plagiarising. Folkloric.
1: Gosh, what was I listening to the other day? And they had snippets of everything in there, and I don't think they got sued.
0: No.
1: An old song.
0: George Harrison was successfully sued, but if you look, and every motif in that was a direct takeoff of My Sweet Lord was a direct takeoff of He's So Fine, clearly. He paid up, but I mean, it didn't matter. He made lots of money anyway. It didn't matter. Here's another song that you chose, Björk.
1: Björk.
0: Oh, however you pronounce it. I think Iceland needs a helicopter of vowels to go over their country and drop the vowels. There's too many consonants.
1: Too many umlauts.
0: Yes.

0: You're with Roxanne on Lyrical All Sorts. This is 8 minutes to four on Monday, the 5th of October. And Roxanne, that was, back announce.
1: A Björk with Army of Me.
0: Yeah, pretty wild, wasn't it?
1: Oh, such a good one.
0: You were playing your eardrums there, I see.
1: I was doing my air hair. What do you say, the metal hair?
0: Yeah, metal hair, yeah. So in your opinion, just jumping along now, what's the best piece of choral music you've ever heard?
1: I wish you'd give me a minute to work these things out. Well, Eric Whittaker's did that choir with, I don't know, a couple of thousand people around the world, did them all on their screens, Whittaker.
0: Yes, that was beautiful.
1: And I do love Carmina Burana.
0: Oh, of course.
1: Mm-hmm. What's that?
0: I named my daughter after that. Chloe's second name is Carmina, which is Latin for song.
1: And what's the name of that song?
0: Carmina Burana.
1: Oh, that is
0: O Fortuna.
1: Thank you. O Fortuna. That's beautiful. Man, that's so good.
0: Yep.
1: So good.
0: Mm. It had the score to that. I wonder where it is. One of those people I loaned it to and it didn't come back, no doubt. Okay, we're moving along to your choral stuff. What makes a good conductor?
1: Easy to follow, enthusiastic, inspiring, knows their stuff.
0: Mm-hmm.
1: That.
0: Did you learn conducting in your course too?
1: I did. It's much, much harder than you think.
0: Mm-hmm.
1: I love it when people say, what's a conductor doing? They're just waving their arms around up the throat. Yeah, there's so much more going on. Oh, my God. When you try and do it, you actually have to be hearing all the parts and knowing all... everything that's going on all at once. It's very good for the, 3D brain, 4D.
0: A bit of a case of, excuse me, sir, can I leave the room now? My brain's full.
1: Oh, boy. Yeah, it's really hard.
0: Yeah.
1: You can just end up, just as long as you, once again, it's just the fundamental thing is you've just got to be keeping everyone in time.
0: Mm-hmm.
1: But in so many of the choirs I do, everyone's got their head buried in the book with the lyrics anyway and they're not really looking at the conductor.
0: Mm.
1: If you want to take it out of the time.
0: Mm. One more question before we move on to our last song, which will take us to the end of the show. As far as voice production goes, what do you think is the best exercise to do for people singing either solo or in choirs?
1: Gosh. Mm-hmm. Very probing and good questions there, Roxanne. Well, I would say the number one of all time singing warm-up that people do is sirens.
0: Mm-hmm.
1: Because you've got to jam the...
0: Mm-hmm.
1: back of your tongue up on the soft palate and mm-hmm. protect the throat because mm-hmm. you've got to, it's losing your voice and hurting your throat if you sing a real lot is a real danger, which I've been there.
0: Mm-hmm.
1: It's nothing like waking up and having no voice for a week
0: mm-hmm.
1: because you've been caning your voice. So you can just stick your tongue up on the back of the top palate and just make siren noises.
0: Mm-hmm. Mm-hmm. Do you remember the conductor Faye Dumont?
1: Yeah, she was my conductor at uni.
0: Yeah. Well, she had a lot of those great exercises too.
1: Yeah, boy, she knew her stuff.
0: She did, yeah. And it doesn't matter. She could work with anyone.
1: She does very complex choir things too and they're very fun.
0: Yeah. Manages to get everyone enthused.
1: Mm.
0: You must be exhausted after an afternoon of a very lengthy
1: interview.
0: Boy,
1: I can talk. I could keep talking. You've got me going now. Yeah, now I have to stop, Dan.
0: But we've covered a lot of areas. We've covered your accompanying. We've covered your music education, your piano teaching, your help with people in need and the therapy of singing and people working together in choirs. And finally, we've talked about singers and conducting. Is there anything else you wanted to mention before you go?
1: Well, I mean, I am very interesting, so perhaps you could have me back on again.
0: Oh, that would be wonderful, Roxanne. Thank you so much. That's lovely. That's fabulous. You are very interesting indeed, and I think we'll get that feedback coming in. Thank you so much, and it's been great to have everyone with me, and thanks to the people. Roxanne, tell us those numbers again.
1: So if you want to join a Sing Australia Choir or Blackburn Sing Australia Choir, text 0414484080, that number again, 0414484080. Or if you want to bring your elder relative or person with dementia to the Hawthorne Neighbourhood House Choir, it's 98192629, 98192629.
0: And you and I were thinking of starting...
1: How could I forget? We're thinking of doing a pub choir for the eastern suburbs or possibly up to the hills or possibly both.
0: Put your hand up if you'd like to join. Oh, look, two people have. Oh,
1: OMG.
0: Yes, a pub choir.
1: How would that be?
0: Who would like to join in Roxanne and Roxanne's pub choir?
1: Should I tell them what song I'm thinking to do?
0: Do.
1: I did them in the middle of the night inspiration, and I'm thinking Freedom by what's his name? George Michael.
0: Oh, George Michael, that's a good one. But you just said in the middle of the night. In the middle of the night.
1: No, not me. Yes, it's a good song, but first of all we'll do Freedom.
0: Okay, you're on. Okay, get in touch with us if you want to join Roxanne and Roxanne's pub choir. You're on. Thank you so much, Roxanne. It's been a pleasure
1: having
0: you on.
1: Me.
0: Let's go out with Claire Torrey. If we get up to her.

not frightened of dying. Any time will do, I don't mind. Why should I be frightened?

Thank you for joining us. The time is 6 minutes past four, and you're tuned to 98.1 Radio Eastern, which is your voice in Melbourne's outer east. And I'll be with you till six. Thanks very much to Roxanne. Great program. Really enjoyed the chat you had with Roxanne. You can catch Roxanne for a Lyrical All Sorts every Monday afternoon from 2 to 4. And a huge thanks to Doug Corrigan for the great program last week when he filled in when I was on assignment last week. Thanks indeed, Doug. Doug's got a great musical memories program every Thursday, 9 to 12, and it's a very popular program. Today, 5th of October, is World Teachers' Day. A bit more of that later. But today is the anniversary of the release of the debut single of a band back in 5th of October 1962, 64 years ago, and it only got to number 17 on the charts. I think you'll know them. It was written 4 years before in 1958 when the two songwriters were just 16 and 17 years old.

0: John Cougar Mellencamp with Cherry Bomb, a song where he enjoyed reminiscing about the clubs he used to frequent in his late teens. And opening up today's program, the Beatles' debut single, Love Me Do, released 64 years ago to the day. And I read once that Paul McCartney can still hear the nervousness in his voice being their debut single.
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0: protest song, which had quite an impact when it was released from Barry Maguire, Eve of Destruction. Certainly referenced several social issues of the 60s, and it was banned in some states of the US, banned by Radio Scotland, and even restricted at airplay by the BBC. Before that, Sailor with A Glass of Champagne, a glam rock band from Britain back in the 70s. The time is 23 minutes past four at Radio Eastern, 98.1, and you're with Graham Laurie. Now, we've got difficulty still with receiving phone calls in the studio, so it's best to text us if you'd like to pass on a message. Thank you. The SMS line is 0485 866 981. Cranbourne Friends of Royal Botanic Gardens Victoria invite you to a plant sale at the gardens. 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The plant sale will be near the kiosk at the northern end of the Australian Garden. Just look for the red banners. It's on this Saturday, the 10th, this Sunday, the 11th of October, 10 a.m. to 4 p.m. both days. The Royal Botanic Gardens Victoria is on the corner of Balato Road and Botanic Drive in Cranbourne, and it's free entry.
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0: amazing to think that when John Williamson released True Blue back in 1982, it failed to meet even the top 100 singles chart. And then when it was re-released some 4 years later, it got to number 43. Didn't even make the top 40. How amazing, as I say. You're going home with Graham, and I'm Graham Laurie, bringing you a selection of the hits and classics across the decades, and you're tuned to Radio Eastern 98.1 on the FM band, and we're also streaming on the web. It's 29 minutes past four, which means it's time now for the Radio Eastern Community News.
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3: Radio Eastern Community News, I'm Andrew Conway. We begin our local news in Jembrook, which has been transformed this week into one of the biggest youth camping sites in Victoria. Thousands of young scouts and their leaders have gathered at Gilwell Park for the 2026 Victorian Cabaree. The five-day event began on Monday and finishes today, with clubs arriving from across Victoria for four nights of camping, activities and outdoor adventure. Gilwell Park near Jembrook is Victoria's largest scout campsite and has hosted all 11 previous Victorian cabarees. This year's event is the 12th cabaree, with the site effectively becoming a temporary town as thousands of young people take part in activities across the property. Scouts Victoria describes the cabaree as an opportunity for young people to experience adventure, develop new skills and make friendships. And for Jembrook and the surrounding Yarra Rangers, it's also a major community event. The final buses are due to leave today as the young campers head home after 5 days in the hills. And there is particularly local connection for Radio Eastern listeners. The event has once again highlighted the role for Yarra Rangers plays in providing some of Victoria's best outdoor recreation and camping facilities. And to Victoria Police News, police have been dealing with a major investigation which began in Melbourne's East. Victoria Police say detectives are investigating a series of 21 offences committed by a group of youths over a five-day period. Police allege two vehicles were stolen from outside a gym in Glen Waverley on the 21st of September. The vehicles were then allegedly used in a series of robberies across Melbourne's Bayside and southeastern suburbs. Victoria Police said the number of offences committed in such a short period of time would be concerning to the community. Detective Acting Inspector Chris Hayes said, quote, "We know these incidents will be concerning to the community, particularly given the number of offences committed in such a short period," close quote. Police say additional proactive patrols have been conducted and investigators are appealing for anyone with information or related footage to come forward or contact Crime Stoppers. The investigation is ongoing. And this week also brought the latest statewide crime statistics. Victoria Police reported that 624,624 criminal offences were recorded across Victoria in the 12 months to June 2026. That represents a 2.1% fall in the recorded offences compared with the prior year, while the crime rate, taking population growth into account, fell by 3.8%. Police say the figures are encouraging but also point out that recorded crime remains above historical levels. The statistic also shows that police arrested more than 27,000 people during the reported period, with those people arrested a combined 77,175 times. Victoria Police says organised crime, repeat offending, mental health and illicit drugs remain among the significant drivers of local crime. For local residents, the figures provide a broader context for the individual crime stories being reported across Melbourne's East and Outer East. Now to something considerably less serious, although perhaps not if you happen to be riding a bicycle. Spring means swooping season, and Knox City Council is reminding residents that nesting birds are becoming increasingly protective of their territory. Local residents are being encouraged to give nesting birds plenty of space and to take care around known nesting areas. The breeding season generally runs through to November. So if you're walking, cycling or running through parks around Knox, Bayswater, Boronia, Wanturna and the surrounding suburbs, keep an eye out and perhaps a hat on. for those local residents who aren't particularly interested in sharing their patch of suburbia. And remember, as the council reminds us, the birds were here first. To community arts now, and Wairina Community Arts Centre in Croydon has been celebrating the creativity of some of the youngest members of our local community. The latest exhibition at the Arts Lounge is Wairina Community, Artwork by Children and Teenagers, showcasing work by young artists connected with Wairina. You're encouraged to visit the Wairina Community Arts Centre, which also houses the Radio Eastern Studios at 23 Hull Road in Croydon. And to local sport, the 2026 Outer East Football netball season has now wrapped up following the Premier Division Grand Finals at Healesville. Of course, Wandon and Mount Evelyn featured prominently across the senior football and netball competitions, with the Grand Final program held at Don Road Sporting Complex. The senior football Grand Final saw Wandon take on Mount Evelyn, while the reserves and under 18 competitions also provided a big day for clubs from across the region. And while the 2026 season has only just finished, Outer East Football Netball is already looking towards next year. The league this week opened expressions of interest for coaches for its 2027 Junior Interleague program, covering under 13, under 14 and under 15 boys, as well as under 14 and under 15 girls, rather. The program will bring together talented young players from across the Outer East competition. For more information, please get in touch with the Outer East Football Netball League. And that's all on Radio Eastern Community News. Thanks to Leader Community News, Rangers Star Trader and Victoria Police Media. I'm Andrew Conway on your voice in Melbourne's Outer East, Radio Eastern FM 98.1.
0: Thank you very much for that, Andrew. For Melbourne's Outer East for tomorrow, the forecast is for an overnight low of 10, showers and 18 degrees. Currently, the temperature outside our studios in Croydon is 17 degrees. The Heathmont Ladies Probus meet on the first Monday of each month. They conduct a quick meeting, afternoon tea, and then introduce their guest speaker, who will be George Petru, OAM, a portrait artist and author whose subject will be the art of humanity. This is to be held on Monday, the 5th of October, from 2 to 4 p.m. at the Heathmont Baptist Church, 78 Cuthbert Street, Heathmont. Now, for any meetings of the Heathmont Ladies Probus Club, Jill Dietrich is your contact. Her telephone number is 0409 528 520.
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0: We are the world, USA for Africa. Harry Belafonte had the idea. Michael Jackson and Lionel Richie wrote it. Quincy Jones produced the song. Recording started 10:30 p.m. after the American Music Awards and was completed 8 a.m. next morning. 45 musicians participated, 50 were turned away. And since its release, We Are the World has raised US$235 million for humanitarian causes. The time is 4:45. The Maroondah Symphony Orchestra is coming with Yarra Valley Singers, Essendon Choral Society and Singularity to bring you Handel's Messiah, one of the most iconic works of choral orchestral composition. The concert will take place on Sunday, 15th November at 2:30 p.m. at the George Wood PAC at Yarra Valley Grammar. General tickets are $35, concession $30, and school-aged children free, but must book. Come and see the culmination of the hard work, dedication and practice from these fantastic groups. For more information, please visit the website maroondahsymphony.org.au. George Wood PAC, Yarra Valley Grammar, Sunday, 15th November, 2:30 p.m. More details can be obtained by also contacting them on 9018 6355.
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John Sebastian with Welcome Back, the song that came from the TV show Welcome Back, Cotter, that put John Travolta on the world map with his character Vinnie Barbarino. Before that, Don McLean said he had to write a song arguing that Vincent van Gogh wasn't crazy. He had an illness after he read a book about him. And we got Vincent. And opening up the bracket, John Farnham with Song of the Year in 1991, Burn for You, off the fantastic Chain Reaction album. Well, thanks for your calls. Thanks for your texts. Thanks for your text before Janice. She's rather hoping that the phones are going to be coming back soon. Well, I'm glad you are enjoying the selection, and I'll catch you on the other side of the news to take us there, as he does each and every Monday. It's Peter Sullivan with Nobody's Perfect, a song that was an absolute favourite of Peter Evans of ABC radio fame back in the 1980s.

Doesn't get any better than this. Going Home with Graham on Radio Eastern 98.1, playing the best of music between 4 and 6 o'clock every Monday and Wednesday afternoon. I just love this music.

0: In 2005, at Eurovision's 50th anniversary competition, Waterloo by ABBA was chosen as the best song in the contest's history. Not surprising. And before that, kicking off the second hour of today's program, Bernie Taupin's lyrics off Elton John's 1973 album, Don't Shoot Me, I'm Only the Piano Player, was Teacher, I Need You, a song because today, 5th of October, is World Teachers' Day. Telstra is warning of a surge of callback scams where scammers flip the script by prompting people to make the first move and call numbers controlled by criminals. Callback scams have increased from around 29% of reported email-based scams in 2025 to 45% so far in 2026, according to Telstra. The scam typically starts with an unsolicited message about a suspicious purchase, a failed payment, or an account issue, creating urgency before providing a number to call. You will not be taking control of the situation, but you could actually be dialing straight into the scam. Never rely on a number provided. Check before you do anything else. That's a warning from Telstra.
1: These are movie fun facts. The diner in the movie The Sting is the same diner interior used in Back to the Future. And throughout its 100-year legacy, Universal brought to audiences the first film talents of John Ford, Clint Eastwood, Steven Spielberg, Ben Stiller, John Hughes, and Spike Jones. That was Movie Fun Facts.
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0: another fantastic Aussie double play. Ross Wilson, post Mondo Rock and Daddy Cool Days with Bed of Nails. And opening up the bracket, Maxine from Sharon O'Neill. When Sharon O'Neill was living in Australia, she recorded that in 1983. It's 25 minutes after 5. Now, if you'd like to contact us here at 98.1 Radio Eastern, then the best method at the moment, because we're unable to receive phone calls, is to send a text. And the SMS line is 0485 866 981.
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0: Doctor My Eyes from Jackson Brown. Graham Nash, David Crosby from Crosby, Stills, Nash & Young on backing vocals. Certainly very thought-provoking lyrics from Jackson Brown. Not a very optimistic song, Doctor My Eyes. Before that, The Eagles with a song written by Jackson Brown's very good friend Glenn Frey and Don Henley. And that was the time when the Eagles were trying to break free of the country, rock and ballad type songs. They gave us One of These Nights. You're tuned to Radio Eastern, 98.1 on the FM band, and we're also streaming on the web. Graham Laurie with you until 6 o'clock, playing songs and artists across the decades. And after the news, sport and weather at 6, we've got the Monday Music Mix. For Melbourne's outer east for tomorrow, the forecast is for an overnight low of 10, showers and 18 degrees. Currently, the temperature outside our studios in Croydon is 17 degrees. The Basin Theatre. They have an upcoming production of You're Only Young Twice by Ron Aldridge with Bob Bramble as director. It's a cheeky and warm-hearted comedy that proves growing older doesn't mean growing up. They want the audience to come along, have a laugh and recognise a few people they know. Behind the comedy is a warm-hearted story about friendship, love, family, loss and making the most of life at any age. The Basin Theatre's on the corner, Simpson and Dungala Roads in the Basin. It's on until Sunday, the 11th of October, which is, of course, this Sunday. From 8 p.m. to 10:30 p.m. are the performances. Tickets, well, they vary from $20 to $30. 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

Going Home with Graham on 98.1. Not just the best music, but a bit of history as well. 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

0: A brilliant Aussie double play. Glenn Shorrock wrote it for LRB. Cool Change. It made top 10 in the US. Never ever released as a single here, but as I say, made top 10 in the US. But in 2001, it was ranked in the best 30 Australian songs of all time. Cool Change. Before that, Darrell Braithwaite Out Front of Sherbet with a song that made top 5 in the UK. How's that? It was written by a couple of guys in the band that were not cricket lovers. It was suggested that they write it by a couple of members of the band that were cricket lovers. It's 14 minutes to 6. The Rotary Club of Belgrave, Ferntree Gully are celebrating 10 years of the Berwick Antique and Collectibles Fair. Over the past decade, the fair has become a popular community event, bringing together antique enthusiasts, collectors, dealers and families for a day of treasure hunting. Visitors can browse a wide range of antiques, collectibles, vintage pieces, memorabilia, jewellery and curiosities. Food will also be available for purchase. It's on this Sunday, 11th of October, 9:30 a.m. to 3:30 p.m. being held at the Berwick Secondary College, 79 Manuka Road in Berwick. Adults, $5. Children and young people up to the age of 18, well, it's free. For more information about the Berwick Antique and Collectibles Fair, Stephen should contact. Stephen's number, 0419 004 125.
1: Springtime in Melbourne and the promise of sunny days ahead. 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

Fleetwood Mac and Say You Love Me, bringing to an end Monday's edition of Going Home with Graham. Christine McVie wrote it and sang it. She couldn't get over how good those backing vocals that we just heard from Stevie Nicks and Lindsay Buckingham. And before that, we had Scottish duo The Proclaimers with I'm On My Way, off their 1988 album Sunshine on Leith, and singing On My Way. And I guess we probably are on our way, because thank you for listening. Thank you for your calls. Hope you've enjoyed the playlist. Thanks very much to Tony for his great help in the office, and he can't wait till the phones are ringing again to get your calls. But thanks for those that texted in. Stand by now for Nessie, who will entertain you so well after the news, sport and weather at 6. Stay tuned at 8 o'clock tonight, because we've got a brand new presenter, Emma Jury, who's going to be presenting her very first program on Radio Eastern. I hope you can tune in. She's got a great song list. That's Emma after 8 o'clock following Nessie. I look forward to your company on Wednesday from 4 till 6 and next Monday with Going Home with Graham. This is Graham Laurie signing off. And here's Martin Offler to take us out, as he does each and every program, with Going Home, theme music from the fantastic Scottish movie Local Hero.

Hold On, I'm Coming by the fabulous American crooner Michael Bolton. The song itself is a cover version of the 60s group Sam Cooke, Sam and Dave. Yes, they released it first back in 1966. Now, the Boronia View Club will conduct their next meeting on the 16th of October this year. Their guest speaker for the day is Anne Wysham, who will talk about poems and stories. There will be a trading table, a bookstall and a raffle, with all proceeds to the Smith family. New members are always welcome at the Boronia View Club. So the next meeting is Friday the 16th of October at 11:30 a.m. and it will be held at the Eastwood Golf Club, Liverpool Road, Kilsyth. It begins at 11:30 a.m. There is a cost because there will be a two-course meal. The cost is $30. For further information, you can call Judith on 9764-8602. I'll repeat that number. That's 9764-8602. Let's cross over now to someone we haven't heard from lately, although she was very big late 90s, early 2000s, the country pop singer Gina Jeffries. Let's take a listen to her track.

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Every Friday and Saturday night with a live band and DJ, this local favourite has a friendly crowd enjoying a great mix of music in a vibrant party atmosphere. 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Dorset Gardens Hotel, 335 Dorset Road, Croydon. 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

0: And you just heard three Australian artists in a row. The first one was Gina Jeffries with her 1994 hit Girls' Night Out. Then we had the Australian Idol winner back from 2006, the Irishman Damien Leith with his debut track Night of My Life. And the last one, which you just heard now, was from Jenny Morris back in 1989. Good evening, if you've just tuned in to Radio Eastern, your voice in the outer east. I'm Nessie V and I'm your host of Monday's Music Mix. Now, the Knox Environment Society are holding a celebration to spring. They would like to invite all to this weekend of nature, community and sustainable living, and will be a weekend filled with great value plant sales, live music, kids' activities and a repurposed treasure store. So the Knox Environment Society are holding their spring celebration on Saturday, the 10th of October, that's this Saturday, at the Knox Environment Society, 1010 Burwood Highway, Ferntree Gully. And the entry is free. For further information, you can call Richard on 0425 832 482. And of course, if you've missed out on any of the community information, you can call us here at the station. The number is 9722 9981. 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That's 0485 866 981. Well, we're going to slow down the pace a little bit, the tempo, and have a ballad. This is a duet. I hope you enjoy it.
1: I came crawling home last night like many nights before. I finally made it to my feet as she opened up the door, and she said, "You're not gonna do this anymore."

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And I'll keep on tap for all your friends, their favorite kind of beer. And for you, I'll always keep in stock those soft aluminum cans. And when you're feeling macho, you can crush them like a man. She said, we'll rip out all the carpet and put sawdust on the floor.

Well, I do apologise for that, folks. I was supposed to play a duet. I don't know what happened. Never mind, that was a bit of a country song. I hope you enjoyed it. We are going to play, it's easy listening. It's a ballad by the Wilson Phillips and it's called Hold On.

And that was Smokey with Living Next Door to Alice. And before that, we had Mouth by Meryl Bainbridge. You had a huge hit with that song back in the early 2000s. Now, the Lilydale Probus Club is celebrating its 50-year anniversary with a brunch at Lilydale Lake to anyone who would like to join in for this free event. It will be held Friday the 9th of October, that's this Friday, at Lilydale Lake, Swansea Road, Lilydale, and it's a free brunch. For further details, you can contact Helen Bamford on 0409 171 484. I'll repeat that number, it's 0409 171 484, and it's for Lilydale Probus Club's 50th year anniversary with a free brunch for everyone. So if you've got nothing to do and you live close by, might be an idea to pop in and meet everyone and have some yummy brunch. All right, folks, it's just after 20 to 7, so I will continue with the music. I'm playing lots of Australian artists tonight. This is Delta Goodrum, back from 2009, and the song is In This Life.

I'm Scott Bradley with today's music trivia. It's said that Van Halen's standard performance contract contained a provision calling for them to be provided with a bowl of M&Ms, but with all the brown ones removed. The legendary No Brown M&Ms contract clause was indeed real. The M&Ms provision was included in Van Halen's contracts not as an act of caprice, but because it served a practical purpose. As Van Halen lead singer David Lee Roth explained in his autobiography, it was to provide an easy way of determining whether the technical specifications of the contract had been thoroughly read and complied with. I'm Scott Bradley with today's music trivia.

Could I Have This Kiss Forever by the late Whitney Houston and Enrique Iglesias, who is Julio Iglesias' son. Such a beautiful song. Could I Have This Kiss Forever, released back in 2000. Step inside the studios of the Yarra Valley's most creative minds for a free self-guided journey through the arts. Wander through the private spaces where art comes to life and experience it like never before. Meet your favorite artists or discover new ones. See where they work, what inspires them, and how they create. Smell the paints, feel the tools, ask questions, and watch techniques unfold before your eyes. Explore an incredible variety of art forms, including painting, ceramics, photography, mixed media, printmaking, and fiber art. Details of individual studios can be obtained from the website below. The group exhibition will be held on from the 30th of September. Oh, we're already the 30th of September. It's currently being held and it will last until the 1st of November. It's free entry to all art studios under Yarra Valley. For further information, you can go to the web, type in www.yarravalleyarts.org.au. Let's continue with the music. And don't forget, folks, at 7 o'clock, we will have the news and weather on Monday's Music Mix. Let's hear from LRB now.

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Olivia Newton-John, the late Olivia Newton-John, with A Little More Love, which was a huge top 40 hit for her back in 1979. And before that, we had Elton John with Blue Eyes. The Mount Evelyn RSL are conducting a Prisoners of War commemorative service on the 10th of October. During World War II, 30,000 Australian servicemen, military nurses and civilians were held as prisoner of wars or internees. So it's such an important celebration to be celebrated at the Mount Evelyn RSL. That's this Saturday at 11 a.m. The address is Birmingham Road, Mount Evelyn. For further information, you can call Chris Teal on 0477 718085. I'll repeat that number. It's Chris Teal on 0477 718085. We're going to cross over now to a British group that were huge in the 90s called Roachford.

That was Roachford with Only to Be With You. Now, the Victorian Folk Music Club presents their next concert night for October and will be Enda Kenny, a witty and intelligent songwriter, and presenting a brilliant night's entertainment. She will be appearing Tuesday, the 13th of October, from 7:45 to 10 p.m. at the Ringwood East Senior Citizens Hall in Ringwood East. The cost is $11. If you'd like any further information, you can contact this number for the Victorian Folk Music Club. It's 0411750462. I'll repeat that number. It's 0411750462. And it's always great to support local talent. Okay, folks, it's just on 7:30 here on Monday's Music Mix. I'll be on air until 8 o'clock. So I better continue playing the hits for you. And don't forget, at 8 o'clock, we will have the fantastic Emma presenting Dion West's show. So that'll be something to look forward to. Let's continue.

With today's music trivia, I'm John Walker. Band on the Run, recorded by Paul McCartney and Wings in 1974. The lyrics of the song, If We Ever Get Out of Here, were apparently inspired by a frustrated George Harrison, who muttered that same phrase at a meeting with Apple's board of directors. This was a number one hit in America, but wasn't released as a single here in Australia. Barbara Ann by the Beach Boys, recorded in 1966. Lead vocalist on this jam recording was Dean Torrance of Jan and Dean fame. The song was first recorded by The Regents in 1961. This has been John Walker with today's music trivia.

That was You've Got Away by Shania Twain. And before that, we had Billy Joel with New York State of Mind. Domesticity is a beautiful and heartwarming show that will touch you where you live, at home. It is built around a stunning cycle of deeply personal messages about marriage, babies, love, tolerance, decency, and the complexity of modern life. It is a sublime study of tenderness and vulnerability. Backed by some of Australia's most sensitive musicians, Fred Smith brings his trademark subtlety, wit, and observation to bear on the quiet struggles in our lives, the houses we live in, the children we raise, and the marriages we hope to sustain. Well, it looks like a great event. It will be this Friday, the 9th of October at 7:30. And the location is the Knox Community Arts Centre, Bayswater. For further information about domesticity, you can contact this number. It's 97297287. That's 97297287. Let's cross over now to Rod Stewart, who is 80 and still performing. That's wonderful, the same as Mick Jagger. Let's hear one of his biggest hits called The First Cut Is the Deepest, which was released back in 1977.

And that was Bicoastal from the boy from Oz, Peter Allen. Well, folks, it's time for me to say goodbye. Thank you for listening to the program and for all your messages. Until I speak to you again, please stay safe and make sure you enjoy yourselves. And don't forget that at 8 o'clock, we will have the fantastic Emma Jury present Southern Suns. Until we meet again, this is Nezzy V thanking you for your company.

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2: I'm Alan Baskin. The coalition is struggling to regain ground in the polls, despite some voters apparently believing the party is best placed to manage the economy. Economic management was 7% higher as an issue of concern among respondents to the latest AFR Redbridge survey. The coalition remains in third place behind One Nation and Labor when it comes to primary vote. Liberal Senator Andrew Bragg says people are frustrated with the system overall.
3: Because whether you're in small business or whether you're a worker, you can feel the pain. And I think we need to do more on our policy flank to win the confidence of the electorate, that we do have the right stuff to right the ship, and that's something that we'll be doing in coming months.
2: The Newcastle Knights have been given a hero's welcome back to their home city after a valiant end to their NRL Premiership dream. An official fan event has been held at Newcastle International Sports Centre after the SCG was filled with a sea of red, white and navy as thousands of Roosters fans celebrated victories in the men's and women's premierships. A nationwide call has been issued for blood plasma donations. A post-winter shortfall has left the need for 15,000 donations. Lifeblood's Hannah Raymond says plasma has proteins and antibodies that fight disease and prevent blood loss.
4: They can help people with immune deficiencies, bleeding disorders, even women in pregnancy and cancer and trauma patients. So it's a really vital liquid gold component of our blood that people rely on every day.
2: With skyrocketing food and fuel prices and little voter support for his war in Iran, Time magazine says the tide appears to be turning against Donald Trump. More on that from Michael Lynch.
5: Significantly, much of the disenchantment with Trump is coming from members within his own Republican Party. With just 4 weeks to the US midterm elections, one unnamed Republican is predicting a crushing defeat at the November 3 election. Current surveys are showing the Democrats with a solid 7-point advantage nationally, and political scientists are now saying there's every chance they'll win control of the House of Representatives and possibly even the Senate. Such an outcome would see Donald Trump become a lame duck president for his remaining 2 years in office. Michael Lynch, Air News.
2: Reality TV participant Sam Wood will remain in custody after having domestic violence charges heard in a Sunshine Coast court for the first time. The 46-year-old was arrested at a private residence in Noosa on Saturday night. A bail application is expected to be made on Thursday. Wood has been stood down from his fitness business, 28, by Sam Wood, while the allegations remain before the courts. A woman is in police custody after a man was stabbed in the hand in Sydney's Inner West. The 48-year-old man is stable in hospital after being attacked outside a cinema on King Street in Newtown. A 27-year-old woman was found nearby, allegedly armed with a knife. New South Wales police say a taser was used to detain the woman after she failed to drop the weapon as directed. This is AIR National News. A major deal has been confirmed as part of the AFL trade period. Alex Riddell reports.
6: Former Bombers captain Zach Merritt is officially a Hawk after a deal was reached on day one of the trade period. Essendon will receive picks 15, 25 and a future second rounder. The offer from Hawthorn to Merritt was reportedly a four-year deal worth $4 million. It comes after the 31-year-old this year won his seventh Best and Fairest Award. Meantime, in other trade news, Collingwood champion Scott Pendlebury is officially a Gold Coast Suns player, heading to the club in exchange for pick 65 in this year's draft. Alex Riddell, Melbourne.
2: North Melbourne hasn't given up hope of Josh Gota remaining at the club despite the defender wanting to get to Hawthorn. Meantime, Jamie Graham has met with North Melbourne board members and captain Nick Larkey with reports he's set to be named the club's new coach. Beaten but far from disgraced, the Knights have been greeted by thousands of NRL fans in Newcastle. The NRL's fairy tale team was gallant in a 19-18 loss to the Roosters in the grand final. Coach Justin Holbrook has praised his side's supporters.
7: We couldn't be prouder of that performance from that playing group. That typifies our region and, you know, the players are so proud to represent the people that have turned up here today.
2: Australian Independent Radio News.
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8: The weather for Melbourne's outer east tomorrow, Tuesday the 6th of October. An overnight low of 10, showers and 18 degrees. Wednesday, cloud clearing and 19. Thursday, sunny and 24. And the temperature outside our studio in Croydon is currently 17 degrees. Thank you so much, Nessie, for a great few hours on your Monday music mix. My name is Emma and I'm filling in for Dion's Southern Sounds today with my program, The Soundcheck. Welcome to the debut show here on Radio Eastern FM 98.1. For the next 2 hours, we're going to be diving into some fresh Australian music across many different genres, pop, rock, hip-hop, EDM, alternative styles from the last few months, and a couple tracks from a little bit further back as well. Hopefully, by the end of our time together, you have a few new favourite songs and maybe a couple gigs on the radar looking forward to the next few months. So, let's get into it. This is Canberra duo Peking Duck and their title track from their debut album, Paradise.
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1: One, two, one, two.

was Country Mile by The Grogans. And before that, we had Peking Duck's title track off their debut album, Paradise. Peking Duck are a Canberra duo, Adam Hyde and Ruben Stiles, and Paradise is the title track from their debut album, which came out in August. And somehow, after 16 years together and a massive run of singles, they have finally debuted their first full-length album. They've described it as the beginning of chapter two for the band, and after stepping away from the pressure of constantly trying to chase yet another hit. So if you want to see that

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That was For You by Old Mervs. And before that, we had Wristwatch by Erica Padilla. Erica is a Melbourne pop artist who's recently stepped into her solo era after previously performing with the vocal group Siren Society. Wristwatch came out at the end of August, and Erica describes it as a playful, confident dance pop track about switching off the overthinking and just feeling yourself. Her whole project is very performance focused, with choreography and big glossy pop production at the center of it. So if you liked what you just heard from Erica, check out her other release from this year. It's called I Like It. But if you want to hear a more confessional side of her with some big, big vocals, then you can check out her EP from last year called Somewhere Near the End. And the Old Mervs are a WA indie rock duo, Dave House and Henry Carrington Jones. And For You is the closing track from their brand new second album, Car Parks, which only came out on Friday. The album reunites them with producer Chris Collins, who's also worked with artists like Royal Otis, Ruby Fields, and Matt Corby. They're now heading out on their biggest headline tour yet, and Melbourne gets to see them this coming Friday, October 9th, at the Forum in Melbourne, with doors from 7 p.m. and the show is strictly 18+. 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And if you'd like to get in touch with us this evening, feel free to send us a text on 0485 866 981. That was 0485 866 981. Cranbourne Friends of Royal Botanic Gardens Victoria invite you to a plant sale at the gardens. There's a large variety of Australian native plants available, with a plants list available on their website as well. The plant sale will be near the kiosk at the northern end of the Australian Garden. Look for the red banners. This is happening this weekend, the 10th and 11th of October, 10 a.m. to 4 p.m. both days at the Royal Botanic Gardens Victoria, the corner of Bullerato Drive and Botanic Drive, Cranbourne. And this one is free entry. As shortly, we are going to be hearing from Asha Jeffries, but first we are going to hear On and On by the very groovy, very funky Melbourne ensemble, the Bamboos.

0: That was Backwards Baby by Asha Jeffries. And before that, we had On and On by The Bamboos. The Bamboos are a Melbourne funk and soul 10-piece band, holy moly, led by guitarist and songwriter Lance Ferguson. And On and On features vocalist Reginald A.K. The track came out on Friday, and it's the latest taste of their upcoming 12th studio album. It's called Sugar on Top, and it's due on the 6th of November. They've been a part of Melbourne's soul scene for more than 25 years now, which I should hope so with 12 albums, holy moly. So it's pretty wild hearing them still putting out music this fresh. So if you liked this one, keep an eye out for Sugar on Top coming to you on the 6th of November. And Asha Jeffries is a Brisbane singer-songwriter, and Backwards Baby opens her brand new second album, Desire is an Angel, which also came out on Friday. The song is about loving someone who's stuck in the past, and that frustrating realization that you can't always change the patterns someone else is carrying. The whole album explores desire, love, and independence from a bunch of different angles, and Asha is bringing it to Melbourne on Thursday, the 19th of November at the Evelyn Hotel in Fitzroy. And if you liked Backwards Baby, another favourite track of mine from that new album is Art of Suggestion. Tomorrow's forecast is 10 showers, top of 18, and the current temperature outside our studio in Croydon is 17. The Maroondah Symphony Orchestra is coming together with the Yarra Valley Singers, Essendon Choral Society and Singularity to bring you Handel's Messiah, one of the most iconic works of choral orchestral composition. The concert will take place on Sunday, the 15th of November at 2:30 p.m. at George Wood PAC at Yarra Valley Grammar. Tickets are $35 for general admission, concession $30, and school-aged children are free but must book. So come see the culmination of the hard work, dedication and practice from these fantastic groups. For more information, you can see their website on maroondahsymphony.org.au. That was the Maroondah Symphony Orchestra at George Wood Performing Arts Centre at Yarra Valley Grammar on Sunday, the 15th of November. 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For more information. The time now is almost 8:32, and after this next few messages, we're going to be hearing from Melbourne-based garage punk, post-punk five-piece called Delivery. But first up, we're going to play my favourite track from Boy Soda's brand new album that was released just a few months ago. I am so excited to see him live later in the year.
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0: On this day in 1973, Elton John released his seventh studio album, Goodbye Yellow Brick Road. The album had a slightly rocky beginning. Elton and his band originally travelled to Jamaica to record it, but the sessions didn't go to plan, so they regrouped in France, where Elton had recorded before. The change of scenery clearly worked because the result became one of the biggest and most celebrated albums of his career. Goodbye Yellow Brick Road was Elton John's first double album and featured some of his best known songs, including Benny and the Jets, Saturday Night's All Right for Fighting, Candle in the Wind, and of course, the title track. The album went to number one here in Australia, as well as in the UK and the US, where it spent 8 weeks at the top of the Billboard albums chart. More than five decades later, it is still regarded as one of the defining records of Elton John's career and of 1970s pop and rock more broadly. I'm going to be playing one of the tracks from the album a little later in the show, so you'll have to keep listening for that one.
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0: That was Cyanide by Atticus Chimps. And before that, I Know You by Jewel Owusu. Jewel is a Melbourne-based artist and producer whose music sits somewhere between the indie pop, electronic sounds and alt pop. She was born in Hong Kong, raised in New Zealand and is now based here in Melbourne. And I Know You is actually her first proper love song. It's very sweet and very dreamy, and it's been getting plenty of love from Triple J and Triple J Unearthed. Jewel played at the Tote just a few nights ago, so please go check out our socials to see when she's going to be in Melbourne gigging next. And Atticus Chimps are a Gold Coast two-piece made up of Sam on vocals, guitar and bass, and Jack on drums. They formed back in 2016 and have built a really big riff-heavy alt-rock sound with influences like Royal Blood, Queens of the Stone Age, Nirvana and Foo Fighters. Cyanide sits right in the heavier lane, and if you like what you heard, then they're supporting Catatonia at Crowbar all the way up in Brisbane this Wednesday, so maybe you can get a really cheap flight tomorrow or something. The time now is 11 to 9. 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Telstra is warning a surge of callback scams where scammers flip the script by prompting people to make the first move and call numbers controlled by criminals. Callback scams have increased from around 29% of reported email-based scams in 2025 to 45% so far in 2026, according to Telstra. The scam typically starts with an unsolicited message about a suspicious purchase, a failed payment, or an account issue, creating urgency before providing a number for you to call. You will not be taking control of the situation, but you could actually be dialing straight into the scam. Never rely on a number provided. Check before you do anything else. After this, we are going to play one of my favourite tracks from last month. It's called Touch Grass by Salty. And then we are going to hear from Sydney's Gang of Youths.
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2: Here's today's child safety around the home. 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Unfortunately, the home is also the most common place for young children to be injured. 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The time to start is well before your baby begins to crawl. 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

That was Things Take Time by Gang of Youths and Touch Grass by Salty. Now, we are just about to hit the halfway mark of the show. So to take us to the top of the hour, I'm going to play an instrumental track up until then. And if I've loaded the CDs correctly, I'm pretty sure this one is going to be Daft Punk. So enjoy.

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2: The weather for Melbourne's outer east tomorrow, Tuesday, the 6th of October. An overnight low of 10, showers and 18 degrees. Wednesday, 7, cloud clearing and 19. Thursday, 6, sunny and 24. And the temperature outside our studio is currently 17 degrees. And that is the weather for Melbourne's outer east. 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Let's get into hour two of the show with the DMA's cover of Cher's classic Believe from their Triple J Like a Virgin about 10 years ago. Enjoy.

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0: That was Super High by Odd Mob featuring Fast Boy. And before that, DMAs with their version of the Cher classic Believe. The DMAs recorded their version of Believe for Triple J's Lacquer version back in 2016, so about 10 years ago now. They've completely stripped back the original dance pop production and they've rebuilt it around two guitars and Tommy O'Dell's beautiful vocals. And it ended up becoming one of their most loved recordings ever. In 2023, Triple J listeners voted it the number one Lacquer version of all time. And if you want to see the DMAs live, they're playing at the Royal Botanic Gardens in Melbourne on Saturday, the 28th of November. And the second track we had was Odd Mob and Fast Boy with Super High. Odd Mob is a Brisbane producer and Fast Boy are a German brother duo. The track had actually been floating around festival sets for a few months before it was officially released in September, with fans trying to identify it from set lists and low-quality live clips online. So the love for this track was already there before it was officially released. Odd Mob described it as sitting somewhere between pop and EDM with an endless summer kind of feel. His Australian headline tour is wrapping up this Saturday, October 10th at the Roundhouse in Sydney. And unfortunately, there aren't any new Melbourne dates currently announced. Coming up soon, we're going to play Sampa the Great with their big hip-hop energy, their track Simon Says. And then we're going to listen to Julia Jacklin from her new album, The Gem. The song is called Get Away From Me. I Think I'll Love You Soon.
1: Hello, this is Jamone here for Rad. 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I can drive. Not a worry in the world. And that's really where that joke ends for me because there's no real punchline, just a setup. But the message is good. Don't drink and drive. So please, don't drink and drive. Nothing funny about it.
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0: new record. And the second track was by Julia Jacklin. The song dates back to before her 2019 album Crushing, and it finally appears on her brand new album The Gem, released on September the 25th. It was actually recorded in Melbourne above The Gem pub in Collingwood, so that's pretty cool. I've got a gig radar for this week as well. There's quite a diverse group of acts performing this week in Melbourne. We've got Echiko Aoba at Melbourne Recital Centre on Wednesday. The Smith Street Band will be performing at Howler on Thursday. Old Mervs, who we played in the first hour of the show, they're going to be hitting up the Forum on Friday night. And Baker Boy, big day for Baker Boy, they are going to be playing two shows at the Nightcat, one at 3 p.m. It's an all-ages show. And then again at 7 p.m. it's an 18-plus show. 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My name is Emma. Thank you so much for joining me this evening. If you'd like to send me a text message, you can go ahead and do so on the station's mobile. 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That is 0485 866 981. The Basin Theatre has an upcoming production of You're Only Young Twice by Ron Aldridge with Bob Bramble as director. It's a cheeky and warm-hearted comedy that proves growing older doesn't mean growing up. They want audiences to come along, have a laugh, and recognise a few people that they know. Behind the comedy is a warm-hearted story about friendship, love, family, loss, and making the most of life at any age. It's happening on the corner of Simpsons and Doongala Roads, The Basin, on the 1st of October through to the 11th of October. Performances start at 8 p.m. and run till 10:30. Tickets are $20 to $30. And you can make a booking for this production at thebasintheatre.au. So that was The Basin Theatre's performing You're Only Young Twice, between the 1st of October and the 11th of October. The time now is 17 minutes past 9.
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0: That was All the Girls Love Alice by Elton John, which was our On This Day song for this week. And before that, we heard Empress with Whole Night. Now, Empress, they are a NAM electropop six-piece who originally formed at the Victorian College of the Arts. Their sound blends electronic production with R&B, alt-pop and club influences with three-part vocal harmonies. And just to make it very clear how incredibly talented this group is, these three singers are performing these vocals live and they're dancing and they are in perfect pitch. Absolutely incredible, incredible stuff. So please go check them out and have a look out for their new music. I'm pretty sure they're going to be releasing some stuff towards the end of the year. And fingers crossed, also a bunch of live shows as well. Tomorrow's forecast is a low of 10, showers, top of 18, and the current temperature outside our studio in Croydon is 17 degrees. The Rotary Club of Belgrave Ferntree Gully are celebrating 10 years of the Berwick Antique and Collectibles Fair. Over the past decade, the fair has become a popular community event, bringing together antique enthusiasts, collectors, dealers and families for a day of treasure hunting. Visitors can browse a wide range of antiques, collectibles, vintage pieces, memorabilia, jewelries and curiosities. Food will also be available for purchase. This is happening on Sunday, the 11th of October. Oh my gosh, there's so much happening this weekend. How great's that? From 9:30 a.m. to 3:30 at Berwick Secondary College. Adults entry is $5. Children and young people up to 18 years, it's free entry. And Stephen is your contact for that one. You can get in touch with them on their number 0419 004 125. That was 0419 005 125. So that was the Rotary Club of Belgrave Ferntree Gully's Antique and Collectibles Fair. Coming up soon, we have got Nina Jirachi's track iPod Touch before completely flipping into the very grungy, very epic rock tones of Among the Restless.
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0: That was Slave Within the Change by Among the Restless. And before that, we had iPod Touch by Nina Jirachi. Nina Jirachi is the electronic project of Central Coast producer Nina Wilson. The song iPod Touch is basically a love letter to discovering electronic music online as a kid. She said it's about being around 12, finding music that none of her school friends were into, and feeling like she just stumbled onto this little secret world for herself. It ended up on her debut album, I Love My Computer, which is all about the way computers and the internet has shaped her life and her career. If you would like to see Nina live, she's supporting Tame Impala at Rod Laver Arena on Wednesday, the 14th of October in Melbourne through to Saturday, the 17th of October. And then we had Slave Within the Change by Melbourne alt-rock band Among the Restless from their 2022 EP Define. I actually saw these guys live at the Nightcat a few years ago. I think it was around 2022, 2023, something like that. And the one moment that I have captured an image in my brain of was when I was watching them perform their Ocean Grove inspired version of Sneaky Sound System's UFO. And if you don't know that song by just me saying the title, it's the one that goes, I saw a UFO and nobody believes me. And I grew up listening to that song, and it's one of those songs, if you know me, I say this a lot, but it's one of those songs that I used to listen to when I was at like skaters on the school holidays. Like, it's a very niche kind of style of music there, but they took this song and transformed it into something completely different, and it's something that I really admire about bands and musicians who can do that and make it sound so seamless. Like, it doesn't even sound like a cover. They just made it their own, and it was truly fantastic. And I think it was my first hardcore gig as well, so completely opened the door for me into a bunch of new music. Their sound has evolved quite a bit since Slave Within the Change, though, so that came out a couple years ago. But their debut album, Seasons, is due out on the 30th of October. They're also bringing the Seasons tour to Northcote Social Club in Melbourne on Saturday, January 30th. Now, I've got a tiny music lesson for tonight. So the question is, what does compression actually do in a recording? So someone like me who isn't necessarily a producer or a music production nerd, I had genuinely asked this question many, many times to myself. And finally, I've gone ahead and found a somewhat diluted answer, but hopefully this gives you a bit of insight, and music production people, hopefully I've gotten this right. So basically, a compressor reduces the difference between the loudest and quietest parts of a sound. When something gets above a certain level, the compressor turns it down automatically. That means that engineers can make vocals, drums, or instruments sound more controlled and consistent, and then they can bring the overall level up. If it's used subtly, you barely notice it. And if it's used heavily, it can completely change the punch and character of a recording.
1: 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Now you want people to hear it. That's where AMRAP can help.
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0: Coming up, Genesis Owusu is going to bring some tension with Human Again, a track that wrestles with burnout and apathy before Ramona Sky soothes things out with their vintage-tinged funk rock style with their track Hypnotize.
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0: That was Hypnotize by Ramona Sky. Damn, that was so much fun. And before that, we had Human Again by Genesis Owusu. Genesis Owusu is known for throwing rap, post-punk, soul, funk, pop and R&B into the same world. And this track came out in July as a surprise follow-up to his third album, Red Star Woo and the Worldwide Scourge. He said he wrote it while thinking about apathy and how exhausting the digital age can be, especially when you're constantly surrounded by misinformation and bad news. The song basically asks, how do you keep caring without completely burning yourself out? And then we heard Hypnotize by the NAM Melbourne four-piece Ramona Sky. They formed in Melbourne's northern suburbs in 2020 and describe themselves as a funk rock band with plenty of indie, soul and vintage rock influence in the mix. While Hypnotize came out in 2024, their most recent release is called White Noise, which came out in August this year. So if you liked that one, keep an eye out for Ramona Sky's latest releases. Check out their socials for whatever they announce next. 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And coming up soon, I'll be playing a track by the Melbourne band Folk Bitch Trio before turning up the guitars with Pash and their emotional new rock track, Suffer.
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2: In footy, control's a big part of the game. 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So when you plan to drink, plan ahead. Arrange a designated driver who won't drink or share a cab. You make the road a hell of a lot safer for the rest of us.
1: RAD. 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

That was Suffer by Pash. And before that, we had The Actor by Folk Bitch Trio, made up of Gracie Sinclair, Heidi Peverell, and Jeannie Pilkington. The song came from a breakdown of a relationship, and Heidi has described it as a pretty literal look at falling in love and then watching things gradually fall apart. The trio are known for those really close, overlapping harmonies, and they've gone from playing small Melbourne rooms to touring internationally. They've already supported a huge artists, including Mumford & Sons, Mitski, Courtney Barnett, Julia Jacqueline, and King Gizzard and the Lizard Wizard. And then that was Suffer by Adelaide four-piece Pash. The track came out in September this year, leans into a really nostalgic 80s-inspired rock sound with a bit of an In Excess influence running through it. Frontman Jet has described the song as being about the pain of losing someone or something important and the tenderness that can still hang around afterwards. Pash actually played the Tote in Collingwood just last Friday, so we've just missed them, and their current headline tour continues at Mojo's Bar in Perth on Thursday the 8th before wrapping up at Lion Arts Factory in Adelaide on Thursday, October 15th. Now, looking at the time here, I was hoping that I might be able to sneak in one last song, and actually, I've got a really quick one here from Holly Hebe's new album that dropped a couple months ago. It's called Crying Your Eyes Out.

We've reached the end of the very first edition of The Soundcheck on Radio Eastern FM 98.1. Coming up at 10 o'clock, My Kind of Country with Kevin Carr. I'll be back next Monday at 8 p.m. So I hope to be in your ears next week again. I hope you've taken away possibly a favourite new song and perhaps a gig to look forward to in the next coming weeks. And to take us to the end of the show, I'm going to play another instrumental by Daft Punk. So have a great week. See you next time and stick around for My Kind of Country with Kevin Carr.

G'day and welcome to My Kind of Country. This is Kevin Carr inviting you to join me for the next 2 hours for some of the best in country music. And tonight we'll be starting with a number one for T.G. Shepherd back in October of 1981. Top the charts for 1 week, written by Bruce Chanel, who had a hit in the pop charts with the song called Hey Baby. And this was T.G. Shepherd's seventh number one hit, Party Time.

0: Razzie Bailey and his number one from October of 1980 topped the charts for 1 week. That was called Loving Up a Storm, written by Danny Morrison and Johnny Slate. Now for back to Oz, this is the Dead Ringer Band and a song from an album called Home Fires. The track itself is Home Fires.
1: Can you

0: The Dead Ringer Band and Home Fires. Now we're going to hear from Don Everly. This song written by Don from an album called Solo Years, released in 1976. It's called I'd Like to Go Away.
1: Oh, I'd like to be in Ireland.

Brennan Lee and Sleep at the World helping her out there with a song called Same Dream, that one from an album called Obsessed with the West. Now back to Australia, Bill and Boyd now, and this track's called Aussie.

Gentleman Jim Reeves, and he was singing a song written by Carl Blue and Tommy Blake that was called That's When I See the Blues in Your Pretty Brown Eyes. Now, it's Sonny James is next. That's why I love to love you like I do. This song written by Jack Morrow.

Nancy Griffiths and Sing One for Sister, that song written by Robert Earl Keane from Nancy's album called The Complete MCA Recordings. Now back to Australia and Lucky Star from an album called Riverwind. This is The Rest Is Up To You.

Hank Williams Jr. and You're Gonna Change or I'm Gonna Leave, that one from an album called A Tribute to My Father, released in 1993. Of course, it was written by Hank Williams. Now we're going to hear from Red Foley, a song written by Don Robertson and Hal Blair. It's called Please Help Me, I'm Falling.

Crystal Gale, and It's Like We Never Said Goodbye. That one was successful for Crystal, topped the charts in April of 1980 for 1 week, and written by Jeff Stevens and Roger Greenway. And also it marked on April the 19th of 1980 the first time that the five top spots on the Billboard charts were listed as women. It's Like We Never Said Goodbye, Crystal Gale, A Lesson in Leaving from Dottie West, Are You on the Road to Loving Me Again, Debbie Boone, Beneath Still Waters from Emmylou Harris, and Two Story House from George Jones and Tammy Wynette. So there we go. Next we're going to hear from the Graham Connors from an album called The Return. This track is simply called The Train.

The Nitty Gritty Dirt Band, You Are My Flower, that song written by A.P. Carter of the Carter family. And next we're going to hear from, let's see, who can we hear from next? I think we'll hear from Slim Whitman, and he's going to sing for us The Three Bells, song written by Bert Reisfeld and Gene Villard-Giles from an album called The Most Beautiful Girl, released in 2001. Slim Whitman.

Kiss an Angel, good morning from Heather Miles, that song written by Ben Peters. This is Kevin Carr and My Kind of Country, and we're going to continue now with Reg Lindsay, the song written by Marvin Moore and George Campbell, and artist Reg Lindsay, song Four Walls.

It's Pee Wee King and Chew Tobacco Road. Next we have Roger Miller, big one from Roger, and it's called Walking in the Sunshine, song he wrote himself. Walking

Accidentally on Purpose from Gene Shepherd from an album called That Says It All, song written by Darrell Edwards and George Jones. And Gene will be back later in the program. But first we're going to hear from Slim Dusty, and this is G'day Blue.

Broken Promises from Willie Nelson there. That song written by himself and from an album called Country Classics and Gold. Now we're going to hear from Jim Ed Brown. This song written by William Cook. It's called You Can Have Her. You

Patsy Cline and Michelle Wright there with a bit of engineering magic to bring them together. Michelle Wright was only 2 years old when Patsy Cline died in that terrible plane crash. Written by that song, written by Alan Block and Don Hecht. Of course, it was Walking After Midnight. Now, a song written by Hank Williams, sung by Troy Cassadaley. My Bucket's Got a Hole in It.

Troy Cassidaly and Hank Williams, My Bucket's Got a Hole in It. Speaking of Hank, here he is with a song he wrote himself, of course. I'm So Lonesome I Could Cry.

Aaron Neville with Chuck Berry's You Never Can Tell. And now here's another cover. This time Lynn Anderson is covering the Carpenters' Top of the World, written by Richard Carpenter and John Bettis.

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2: The girls of Mika Thara from Ted Egan from an album called IOU. Now we're going to hear from Ray Price, song written by Ted Daffin from an album called Danny Boy, released in 1967. This is called Born to Lose.

Merle Haggard, You Take Me For Granted, that song written by Leona Williams. Now we're going to hear from KT Osland, a song written by Jim Cotton and Joe Scaife. It's called This Woman.

Jane Stafford back, this time with Smokey Dawson. And that's from an album called Riding All Over Again, a song written by Arlie Carter and William Warren. It was called The Wild Side of Life. Now let's stay in Australia and we'll hear from Jimmy Little, a song written by Leon Payne, I Love You Because...

Red Sovine from an album called A Dear John Letter from 1967. That song written by Luther Dixon and Larry Harrison. It was called Why Baby Why. Now we're going to hear from Toby Keith, a song written by himself. It's called Don't Let the Old Man In.

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0: Feral Swing Cats and that song called Pedal Patter Medley. And now, last track, of course, Johnny Cash. And he's going to sing for us Ancient History, written by Irene Stanton and Way Walker. Take it away, John.
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1: Hancock's Half Hour.
2: Let's see now. I'll have middle and leg, please.
3: A little bit to the left, bit more. That's it. Middle and leg. Ready?
2: Wait a minute. Just pat the wicket down. Right. Play.
3: How's that? LBW.
2: Rubbish. It was 2 foot outside me stumps.
3: Oh. No, you weren't. You were dead in front. You're out.
2: I am not having that. That ball pitched outside me off stump. I went to off drive it. It hit a bump and turned in on me.
3: You were leg before wicket.
2: How can I be leg before wicket when it hit me in the stomach? How long do you think my legs are?
4: Oof.
3: I'm not playing with you anymore. You never want to be out.
2: Well, it's my bat.
3: Well, I still say you're LBW.
2: I wasn't, just stupid, great idiot. I was 2 feet outside me off stump. Now shut up before I ram me bat down your throat. Perishing Australians. What do they know about cricket anyway?
3: We taught you a lot how to play the game, that's all.
2: Taught us, sir? We were bashing a ball about when the Prime Minister of Australia was a kangaroo. Now then, who holds the ashes? Go on. Yes, go on then. Who holds the ashes?
3: We're just letting you have them temporary. Just to remind you what they look like.
2: Well, that's a rough guess. If we win the toss and go in first, the only blokes on our team you will see will be the opening batsman.
3: Listen, when Ray Lindwell gets going, there'll be so many ducks in your side, they'll be waddling in and out.
2: I can't stop here arguing with you all day. I must get down to the nets and have a quick knock-up.
5: Well, what are you so keen to start practicing for?
2: Well, with the Aussies coming over, you never know. I mean, somebody's got to lead us to victory, so I'm perfecting my off-drive, just in case. My name's well-known in cricket circles. Googly Hancock.
3: They were referring to the way you walk.
2: They were referring to my speciality ball. The one that comes out the back of my hand, moves away with my arm, pitches just outside the leg stump, turns in, rises, hovers in mid-air, looks around, and nips in between his legs. They have to climb up the gasometer to get the middle stump back.
3: Bob, how can you talk about making the England team?
2: I've joined a new club, and they've made me captain. I've got a feeling I'm going to be bang on form this year. Wait till the centuries come rolling in. Lords won't be able to ignore me much longer.
3: What is this new club?
2: Look, we've got our first indoor net practice tonight. Why don't you come down and see for yourself how I shape?

0: You know, Tony's better than I thought he was, Bill. He's been batting for over an hour now, and they haven't managed to get him out yet. No wonder they've made him captain.
1: Who else could they make captain? He's the only one on the team over 12 years old. What right is he to play for a Saturday morning children's cinema 11? This is just like him. Anything to put his batting average up. Listen to him lording it over those kids.
2: Now, come on, come on. Let's have some life in the bowling. You, the slow bowler. Get off and let the fast bowler have a go.
3: I was a fast bowler when we started.
2: Well, you've only been bowling an hour. What's the matter with you? No stamina in the kids today. You'll be in the reserves next time.
3: This is the reserves.
2: Cheek! You told me you wanted me for the first team.
4: No, you're not good enough.
2: What do you mean, not good enough? I've been clouting that slow leg break bowler all over the place.
4: She's my little sister.
2: I don't care who she is. I hit her right up her length.
3: We're fed up with you being captain. You never let us have a bat. We only let you play because you showed us how to get in the pictures for nothing.
2: Yes. Yes. Shut up. If you want a bat, you've got to get me out first.
3: We have got you out, but you cheat. Every time the stumps go down, you say, shut that door, it's drafty. Come on, let someone else have a bat.
2: No, I know me rights, I won the toss. We chunged up. Ching, chang, cholla, hick, hack, hock. My scissors cut your paper, my stone blunted your scissors, my paper wrapped your stone. I know the rules. So don't let's have so much of it. Go on, bomb me a fast one.
3: All right, but it's the last one. And watch it, it's going to be a fast one.
0: Eight
3: before wicket.
0: Bill, he's out.
1: He certainly is. Spark out.
5: Oh.
0: Quick, Bill. Take the ball out of his mouth. Help me carry him into the dressing room. Now, just you lay back and rest, Tony.
2: Oh, stop fussing. I'll be all right. Only a little bump. It's nothing. You wait till that kid goes into bat, though. He'd better wear pads right up to his cap. That's all I got to say.
6: Mr. Hancock?
7: Yes, nurse.
6: There's a gentleman here to see you.
2: Oh? Who is he?
6: The chairman of the MCC.
2: The MCC? Quick, straighten the bed covers. Put me cricket cap on. Mike, would you show him in, please?
6: The chairman of the MCC.
8: Watch your fatty.
9: Tell me, how's the old bunch?
2: Sid, come back later. I'm expecting the chairman of the MCC.
9: Well, who do you think I am? Helen of Troy?
2: Well, believe me, it's more likely than chairman of the MCC.
9: Well, I am chairman, C. I got me tie right here to prove it. Look, hand-painted nudes holding cricket bats.
2: Yes, very smart. But how did a man like you come to get into such an exclusive club like the MCC? I mean, what were the committee thinking of to allow it?
9: They had no choice. I worked my way up. I started off as groundsman, pushing the heavy roller up and down.
2: Well?
9: Well, one by one, they all got in the way. So, here I am in with a brand new committee. Edwardian Fred, Light-fingered Louis, Spanish John, Ginger Tom.
2: Oh, yes, yes. All good eating and arrow men, them, aren't they?
9: Well, we're going to have a few changes made soon, just to liven things up.
2: Liven things up at Lord's?
9: Yeah. We're going to have a tote put up behind the side screen at the nursery end, a few pin tables and fruit machines in the long room, and dog racing round the boundary during the lunch interval. Still, that's our plans for the future. I'll tell you what I came around to see you about. I was watching you practicing in the nets just now, and I was very impressed.
2: Oh, that's very kind of you. I was just loosening up, you know.
9: Well, you know, I thought you showed great promise.
2: Yes, I suppose I did, really.
9: Then I think with a bit of coaching, you might have a big future in the game.
2: True. Why? Who knows if I make the grade, I might make enough runs. I might... No, it's too much. I'm reaching for the stars. It could never be.
9: What?
2: I might even take Dennis Compton's place.
9: Yes?
2: On those air cream adverts.
9: Well, I don't see why not. Look, I'd like you to come down to Lord's next week and we'll give you a thorough workout in the nets, just to see how you shape up.
2: Lord's? Me at Lord's, me lifelong ambition. I won't let you dance, Sid. I'll bring my own bat. It's a good one. It's got a trademark on it. Best Jaffers this side up. Oh, this is the chance I've been waiting for. Another name to be added to the immortal hatred. Obbs, Ammond, Upton, and Ancock.
9: All right, then. I'll see you at Lord's first thing Monday morning.
2: Morning, Sid. I'm here.
9: So I see. When you're ready, make your way down to the nets, and I'll send a few of the ground staff down to have a go with you.
2: All right, then. I'll see you later.
9: Well, don't be long. Now then.
5: Excuse me, sir. Are you the new chairman of the MCC?
9: Yeah, what can I do for you?
7: Well, we'd like a spot of net practice, if possible.
5: Yeah, it'll only be a couple of hours.
7: Then we thought we might have some tea in the pavilion, if you could call us when it's ready.
9: Hey, wait a minute. Who are you lot?
5: Well, I'm Colin Cowdrey.
8: I'm Frank Tyson.
7: And I'm Godfrey Evans.

0: Colin Crouch. Colin who? Cowdery. Frank Tyson and Godfrey Evans. Never heard of you. What do you do?
1: We play cricket.
0: Oh, do you?
2: Yes, we thought you, being chairman of the MCC, you might have heard of us.
0: Do me a favour. I never heard of the MCC till I found out how much you cop for being chairman. All right, you can have a knockabout if you want. Cost you a nicker each.
3: That's funny. Never had to pay here before.
0: Well, I've never been chairman before. Come on, dib up.
2: But we've been practicing for years without paying.
0: Well, have you? I think I'd better send in a bill for some back rent.
1: Why don't you keep quiet, Godfrey? Now look what you've done.
2: Well, it wasn't my fault.
0: Come on, three knicker or no practice.
1: Oh, all right.
3: Pay the gentleman, Godfrey.
2: Why should I pay?
1: Well, you were the last one to have a benefit.
2: Well... Yes, I know.
3: Well, you haven't spent it all, have you?
2: No.
3: Well, pay the gentleman £3, then.
2: All right, there you are.
0: Top.
2: I'll need another benefit if I go around with you too much longer.
0: If you want me, I'll be in my office. I've got to ring up the ITA and kid them that the BBC have offered me 10,000 nigger for the test match rights. Then I've got to ring up the BBC and kid them that the ITA have offered me 11,000.
1: Have they really?
0: No, but somebody's got to make the first move, haven't I? Well, I'll see you. Sid? I'm ready.
2: Oh, he's gone. Never mind, I don't suppose it matters who I practice with. Any of the ground staff? Those three over there will do. Good morning, lads.
1: Good morning.
2: You three new here?
1: Well, not exactly.
2: Don't worry, there's no need to be frightened. Son-in-law, you'll soon get used to it.
4: Oh, we have been here before, you know.
2: Ah, haven't we all? Haven't we all? Up there in the two bobs. Sixpenny cushion, a bottle of fizz, and a sack full of sandwiches. You three been sent down here by Sid James?
1: Much of that we have, yes.
2: Yes, I thought so. He said he'd send somebody down to give me a workout. Well, shall we begin?
1: Which would you prefer to do, bat or bow?
2: Oh, I don't mind. Com si, com sa, to quote a foreign language. What do you lads do best?
1: Well, I'm a batsman. Frank here bowls a bit, and Godfrey fancies his chance behind the wicket.
3: And what do you specialise in?
2: Well, the lots, you know. Keep your eyes open, watch what I do. You might pick up a few chips. You know. Well, I'll tell you what, just to start with, it's Colin, isn't it?
1: Yes, that's right.
2: Yes, all right, Colin, you take the bat. Take the bat. Godfrey can keep wicket.
5: Thank you.
2: All right, mate. Frank?
1: Yeah, right.
2: I'll do the bowling, you watch. I'll tell you what, notice how I hold the ball.
1: All right.
2: With the fingers on the seam there, you see.
1: Mm.
2: Beautifully poised.
1: Yeah.
2: Watch carefully the position of my body at the moment of delivery. Oh, yeah. Wait, very important if you're ever going to be a good bowler. It's right, let's start. Are you ready, Colin?
1: Yep.
2: I'll chuck a few easy ones down to start with. Give you a bit of confidence. Right, play. Wait, no, wait. Colin. You're not holding the bat right. I mean, just come here. I mean, that's the first thing you have to learn how to hold your bat properly, so you've no idea.
1: I haven't.
2: No, you'll never get anywhere with a grip like that. More like a number 8 iron, that is. Let me show you. Now, left hand about here, right leg a little bent. That's it. See the easy movement you've got. Who taught you to hold a bat like that?
1: Well, Hammond, actually.
2: Well, there you are. What does Joan Hammond know about cricket?
1: I don't want to offend you, sir, but I feel much more comfortable holding it in the way I'm used to.
2: Very well. Very well. Be it on your own head. Foolish youth. Hold it the wrong way if you want to. We'll see who's right. I'll bowl an off break to you. You won't get near it holding the bat like that. Right play.
6: Six. He's hit it for six.
2: You see, you wouldn't listen to me, would you? If you'd held it like I said, you'd have got a 12. Here, let me have a go. I'll show you the right way to do it. Hey, you, Loft. The tall one, the bowler.
1: He means you, Frank.
5: Oh, well.
2: Yeah, now look. Bowl me a quick one. Do your best. Bowl me a quick one. I'll show you the correct way to hit it.
5: All right. I'll just measure up my run.
2: All right, then. He takes a long run.
1: He's a bit quick, you know.
2: Good, that's how I like him. All right. Hello, here he comes.

0: you mean out?
1: Well, Frank caught the ball, Colin caught the bat, and I've caught the stumps.

0: And the commercial traveller asked if he could stop the nights, you see, Rex. So the farmer said, well, there's only me and my 18-year-old daughter here. And then this commercial traveller... What? Good morning to light programmers. Good Lord. Where the news is that England have won the toss on a magnificent batting wicket. Thousands of runs in it for the side that bats first. And Hancock, the new England skipper, has put Australia in. Two umpires are out at the wicket now, and we're waiting for the England side to come onto the field. Ah, yes, here they come, down the pavilion steps, led by Hancock, playing his first test match. I can see Compton, Evans, Cowdery at the back there, Frank Tyson flexing his shoulders, and it's a shame that no one told Hancock that the England captain usually wears an England cap. Look at all right in a David Crockett hat. The England team are waiting for the Australian opening batsman to come out, and I notice they're all crowding round Hancock, taking some last-minute advice from him, perhaps.
1: Well, fancy daft thing, wasn't it? Putting Australia into battle? You can't blame me, lads. We've all got to stick together.
2: If we get one of them out by tomorrow night, we'll be doing well, I can tell you.
1: It's tactics. Tactics, that's what it is. Leave it to me. We'll get them out.
3: Who's opening the bowling, Skipper? Frank Tyson?
1: Oh, no.
3: Who, then?
1: Me. Well, I might as well go home for a start. You stay behind the wicket, Godfrey. Now, come on, lads, rally round. Here come the Aussie openers. Right, lads, positions. I'm bowling.
3: How do you want your field play, Skipper?
1: I don't mind calling, lads. Where would you like to go?
3: Home.
1: Now, stop it here. Now, field positions. Two short legs, a couple of slips. What else is there? Oh, look, never mind. Tell them to spread out, but keep within chatting distance of each other. That'll do.
0: Now, Hancock's finished setting his rather unusual field. It consists of himself bowling from the pavilion end. Evans, the wicketkeeper, standing back. Rather an unusual stance. I see he's reading. And then the other nine are strung out round the boundary talking to the crowd. Now, that's the scene here at Lord's as Hancock hands the umpire his David Crockett hat, and he's preparing now to bowl the first over of the day to Colin McDonald, the Australian number one. Measures out his run, six paces, turns, sees Mark, starts his run up to the wicket, he bowls, and the ball pitches just outside the off stump at the bowler's end. I thought so. The umpire signalled a no ball. Now, Hancock gathers up the ball, walks back to his mark. Hancock to McDonald, in he bowls, and McDonald goes right down the wicket to this one. Had to, otherwise it wouldn't have reached him. Another no ball. Now, Hancock's ordered his field to spread out more. Several of them have climbed over the rails, and then bring them to the ground. Hancock to McDonald once again now, and this time...

0: time is now 1 o'clock, and we're taking you back to Lord's to hear more news of the test match from John Ireland.
1: And here at Lord's, with half an hour to go to lunch, we've been playing for just over 1.5 hours, and Hancock hasn't yet finished the first over. The Australian score, including 93 no balls, is 422 for no wicket. It's Hancock yet again to McDonald. He moves in, bowls, and this one's beaten McDonald on the sixth bounce, and it's wrapped him on the pad. The umpire's thinking it over, taking his time over his decision, carefully studying the position of McDonald's left leg. This could turn the tide for England if he's given out. The umpire straightens up, turns to Hancock.
2: I don't know, I wasn't looking.
3: But you should have been looking, you're the umpire.
2: It wasn't my fault. It's all these sweaters tied round my neck. I can't see what's happening.
3: Well, take them off and give them back to the players.
2: They're not theirs, they're mine. It's Parky standing here with nothing to do. Well, come on, hurry up and get on with it. I want my lunch.

0: All right, how many balls have I got left?
1: No, I don't know.
0: What do you mean you... What do you mean you don't know?
1: I've lost me pebbles. I've got nothing to count them with.
0: Well, use your fingers.
1: I can't. They're stuck in me toppy bag. Oh, go on, hurry up. Start bowling again.
0: I want to change sides. I want to bowl round the wicket.
1: No, no, stop messing about.
0: I've got a perfect right to change if I want to.
1: You're half rotten. Just when I got nice and comfortable, I'll have to move me chair now.
0: You're not supposed to have a chair.
1: Well, I'm not standing up all day. I've got bad feet. Now, come on. Bowl a ball. I'm getting fed up with you.
0: Oh, all right, then. I'll move back a bit. Now, what are you doing? What are you signaling byes for? I haven't bowled the thing yet.
1: I'm not signaling byes. I've got an itch. Never wear wool next to the skin. It irritates. That's better.
0: Stop scratching. I put 6 more runs up on the board already. Now, concentrate. I'm going to bowl another ball. Now, watch carefully this time. I bowled him! He's out! I bowled him!
1: Any more of that and I'll send you off the field.
0: What's the matter now?
1: You destructive little devil. You deliberately knocked those 3 little bits of wood down. Oh, yes, you did.
0: Oh.
1: Yes?
0: Well.
1: I was watching you. Yeah, you've been aiming at them all morning. Yes.
0: But that's the idea of the game.
1: Is he?
0: Yes. Now, listen. 11 men come out on the field and 2 men go into bat. And we have to bowl a ball at these men and they have to hit it and stop it from knocking all their little bits of wood over. And then... When we've knocked all their little bits of wood over, we change round, and they have to knock all our little bits of wood over. And we do it for 6 hours a day for 5 days.
1: It's a bit daft, isn't it?
0: Yes. Yes, it is when you come to think of it.
2: Excuse me, Skipper.
0: Skipper, yes. What is it, Cowdrey?
2: Godfrey Evans, Godfrey wants to know if he can leave the field.
0: Why?
2: Well, he wants to pop down to the library and get another book out.
0: Oh, well, it's lunchtime anyway. Come on, let's go and eat. I'll finish me over after lunch.

0: Good afternoon to you once again from Lord's. The match here now is in the fifth day, and it looks like having a very exciting finish. For those listeners who've only just tuned in, the position is this. Australia declared their first innings closed at 738 for one wicket. The English bowling analysis, Hancock one over, one for 738. No one else bowled. England then went into bat and were all out for two in 23 minutes. All the team except Hancock were run out. Each time he called for a short single, he fell over before he got started. Australia went in again, scored a quick 100, declared, and left England 837 runs to win. They made a wonderful fight of it. They made 835 of the runs by a very simple piece of strategy. They've locked Hancock up in the cloakroom. So it's Lindwall now coming in to bowl to Bailey. And he's bowling. Well, there it is. England, 835 for nine wickets, and everything depends on the last man in, Hancock. Two runs to win with Godfrey Evans still there and only Hancock to come. And here comes England's captain. Think someone should have told him that the other batsmen are wearing two pads. England's last hope. Now, can he do it? Godfrey Evans is just walking over to have a few words with him and to tell him what the ball's doing, I fancy.
1: Who let you out the cloakroom? Two to win, eh? All right, then, ball. All right, Ray. All right, Lindwall. Come on. Bowl your fastest. I can handle anything you get a serve up.
2: Right you are, matey. Here she comes.
1: Good. Pass your like. Send it. I've forgotten me bat!
0: Lindwall bowls to Hancock. It's a short one, a bumper, but Hancock's played it. A beautiful leg glide with the tip of his right ear. It's four runs all the way. No one can stop that. England have won. Hancock has done it.
3: Me head.
1: Oh, the pain. Oh, me head. Oh,
4: doctor, quickly. I think he's coming round.
1: I did it. We won. I made the winning hit. A boundary off me right ear hole. Wait a minute. Where am I?
4: You're in hospital. Don't you remember? That little boy hit you on the head with a cricket ball this morning.
1: Little boy? That was Lindwall.
4: You've been unconscious for 3 hours. I think you've been dreaming.
1: And I didn't captain England? I didn't make the winning hit?
4: No, I'm afraid not, Tony. But never mind. You're still captain of the Saturday morning cinema team. And the doctor says he'll have you fit and well in time for the start of the cricket season. Won't you, doctor?
5: Well, you'll be here for another 4 weeks, but I'll do my best.
1: Oh, no. Not him. That's it. That's me lot. I'm not sitting here looking at him all day long. Andre, pass me the stone hot water bottle.
4: Tony, what are you going to do?
1: Hit myself over the head again. Where's my skirt? I'm going to try for the English ladies' team this time. Good night.
5: Uh-oh. I don't think he's done the right thing there. I don't think he's going to enjoy that dream.
4: Well, why not?
5: My sister's the umpire.
6: 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In this edition, you also heard John Arlott, Godfrey Evans, Colin Cowdrey, and Frank Tyson. Incidental music was composed and orchestrated by Wally Stott, played by the BBC Augmented Review Orchestra, conducted by Harry Rabinowitz. The show, which was recorded, was written by Ray Galton and Alan Simpson, and produced by Dennis Bain Wilson.
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Lately I've been acting like a kid with apple pie. 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

That swings along a bit, doesn't it? Them Their Eyes, written by Maceo Pinkard, Doris Tauber and William Tracy, and performed by Dick Hyman and his group. Bobby Troop with the song he wrote himself, Snooty Little Cutie.

0: From a CD titled It's the Girls, Bette Midler with Come and Get These Memories, which was written by Brian Holland, Lamont Dozier and Eddie Holland. And Jimmy Barnes with the Walter Donaldson Gus Kahn song, My Baby Just Cares for Me.
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That certainly swings along, doesn't it? Written by Fats Waller and Andy Razzoff. It's got the fantastic name of Stealin' Apples. And this group was Fletcher Henderson and his orchestra.

written by Frank Lesser, On a Slow Boat to China, and Izzy Van Ranwick with the George Gershwin, Ira Gershwin, Buddy De Silva song, I'll Build a Stairway to Paradise. Ralph McTell wrote quite a few songs and recorded many of them himself, including this one.

0: Julie London could sing the train timetable and make it sound R-rated, I would suspect. Yummy, yummy, yummy. And that was written by Arthur Resnick and Joey Levine. Ralph McTell with his own song, Summer Girls. I've got a couple of songs here from Cole Porter. I've played these by different artists a few weeks ago, but I thought I'd save these ones up and play them for you tonight. This is Blossom Dearie.
1: Once I loved such a shattering physician, quite the best looking doctor in the state. He looked after my physical condition, and his bedside manner was great.

The late, great Janet Seidel with her trio and Let's Misbehave, written by Cole Porter, and Blossom Dearie, another Cole Porter song, The Physician. We have Victoria Tolstoy now with a song written by Per Holknett. It's called Upside Out.

0: Some cool Latin jazz there from Kenny Burrell. Kenny Burrell wrote Chitlins Con Carne. I've got two songs I'd like to play before the end of the program. Both are about fishing.
1: I'll tell you why I can't find you. 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
0: There's your hoe out in the sun, where you left a row half done. 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
1: but I can prove it.
0: You ain't got no ambition, gone fishing by a shady, weighty pool.
1: Shangri-La, really la.
0: I'm wishing I could be that kind of fool.
1: Shall I twist your arm?
0: I'd say no more work for mine.
1: Welcome to the club.

0: wishing.
1: Papa Bing, I stopped by your place a time or two lately, and you aren't home either.
0: Well, I'm a busy man, Louie. I got a lot of big deals cooking. I was probably tied up at the studio.
1: You aren't tied up, your dog. 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There's a sign up on your door.
0: Pops, don't blab it around, will you?
1: Gone fishing.
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1: You ain't working anymore.
0: I don't have to work. I got me a piece of Gary.
1: Cows need milking in the barn.
0: I have the twins on that detail. Each take a side.
1: But you just don't give a darn.
0: Give them 4 bits of cow and hand lotion.
1: You just never seem to learn.
0: Man, you taught me.
1: You ain't got no ambition.
0: You're convincing.
1: Gone fishing. Got your hound dog by your side.
0: That's old Cindy Lou going with me.
1: Gone

Penny Ross, backed by Johnny Spence, with the Peggy Lee Duke Ellington song, I'm Goin' Fishin', and the famous Gone Fishin' version of the song written by Nick and Charles Kenny, performed by Bing Crosby and Louis Armstrong. George Shearing with Things Ain't What They Used To Be. It was written by Duke Ellington, Johnny Mercer and Ted Parsons.

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Hello from me, Roger Broadbent, and it's welcome to the program. Hope you can stay with me for the next little while. Let's have a burst of fascinating rhythm right now, shall we? This is a Scandinavian group called The Real Group.

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0: Well, it's been done with Ella Fitzgerald, Roy Orbison, Elvis Presley. They've all made a recording with, if not live, then posthumously, with the Royal Philharmonic Orchestra. So why not Cilla Black? Although it's fitting that she should choose the Royal Liverpool Philharmonic Orchestra to do it with. And she's just released an album with them. After all, she is a Liverpudlian, isn't she? And here's a lovely track from that album. Both Sides Now.

0: The strings of the Liverpool, the Royal Liverpool Philharmonic Orchestra. Cilla Black was the voice in Both Sides Now. And there is that album, many of her well-known songs, and all backed by the Royal Liverpool Philharmonic Orchestra. Remember Johnny Tillotson? Well, he had many, many, many hits during the 60s. Poetry in Motion, Without You, Send Me the Pillow That You Dream On, It Keeps Right on a Hurtin'. There were many, many of them. But here's a side to Johnny Tillotson you may not know.
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Dionne Warwick and Reba McEntire, and I say a little prayer just for you. Johnny Tillotson before that, and If They Could See Me Now, a track from an album of all Broadway songs.

neighbors and the neighbors fight. Inconsequential things that men don't really care to know become essential things that women find.

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But though we joke, we wouldn't trade you for a ton of gold.

A great song, that is Girl Talk from Vince Hill. And we also heard from the Australian Cotton Club Orchestra, I Would Do Anything For You.

0: Today's legendary Australian entertainer is Denzel Howson. Denzel was born in Glenferrie, Victoria, on the 3rd of September 1918. At 19, he came to Melbourne to study radio engineering at RMIT. Denzel enlisted in the army at the outbreak of World War II, but became very ill and was admitted to the Heidelberg Military Hospital, where he set up listening equipment throughout the hospital and then started arranging entertainment for the patients. Denzel began his career in radio in the late 1930s in Shepparton, then went to work in country radio station in Warrnambool, producing his own radio dramas. Moving back to Mount Albert in 1948, Denzel found work reading the Argus News, which was heard on several radio stations. 1956 was a big year for Denzel. GTV9 opened ahead of schedule to televise the Olympics, and Denzel was actively involved in the live telecasts as a director and cameraman. Denzel appeared as an actor in numerous Australian television productions in later years, including Homicide, Division 4, Matlock Police, The Sullivans, Prisoner, A Country Practice, and others. He was also heavily involved with Graham Kennedy's In Melbourne Tonight. Denzel Howson's contribution to Australian radio and television was wide and varied as a performer, scriptwriter, cameraman, producer and director, able to provide the complete show business package. Denzel had married Dot in 1951. They had two children together who both claimed their father was always exciting to be around. Denzel Howson died on the 17th of September 2005 at the age of 87.
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2: The way you wear.

That was Janet Seidel, along with Todd Gordon and the Royal Air Force Squadroneers, that they can't take that away from me.

Horst Jankowski and So What's New, the title track from one of his albums. It was a song actually written by Peggy Lee and John Pissarro some time ago, and you may remember it was also a hit for Herb Alpert and his Tijuana Brass. Don Burrows joins us now with the Adelaide Connection.

Sue Rainey and Wrap Your Troubles in Dreams. And before that, we heard from the Cats, the Dutch group, the Cats, and Come Sunday, a hit for them right around the world in 1975. Now it's time for another Australian artist who's very rarely in this country, or at least spends a lot of his time overseas. Guitarist Tommy Emmanuel, who's been in the United States for a little while, teamed up with an American guitarist called John Knowles, and together they've put down tracks from an album called Heart Songs. The track Walkin' My Baby Back Home, Tommy Emmanuel and John Knowles.

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1: My mum has just found out she's got dementia. And of course we're all upset and a bit worried. I mean, how is this going to affect the way she acts? And how will we cope with that?
2: A person with dementia may start behaving differently from the way they behaved before. 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For more information, call the National Dementia Helpline on 1800 100 500 or visit the Alzheimer's Australia website at www.alzheimers.org.au.

We knew they could play a pretty mean guitar, but I'm not sure we knew they could sing. Well, they can, obviously. That was The Shadows from a musical called Aladdin and His Wonderful Lamp, Me Oh My. And the music, both the music and the lyrics, were provided by The Shadows, and Cliff Richard was a part of that production as well. You're with Radio Eastern. Well, we didn't know that The Shadows could sing. We knew that Nicole Kidman could act. But she can sing too.

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started pushing back. Well, how was I to know till now you'd be such a hard act to follow? Now nothing seems to follow.

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1: If you want to spot someone who's deceived, look first of all for someone who's seeking feelings, blessings, experiences, healings, miracles. Why? Chances are they're more interested in the byproducts of the faith than they are the faith itself. They're more interested in what they can get than the glory God can give.
2: Welcome to Grace to You, the Bible teaching ministry of John MacArthur. I'm your host, Phil Johnson. In baseball, even the best hitters can be fooled by a good pitcher. And you know, even a sharp person can be fooled about salvation, convinced he's a Christian when really he's not. So how can you make sure that's not you? How can you be certain you're going to heaven? What are the marks of a true Christian? John MacArthur is looking at those crucial questions in his series titled Salvation Survey. We'll be studying from Christ's Sermon on the Mount today. If you have your Bible in hand, head to the book of Matthew, and here is John MacArthur.
1: Matthew 7, 21-29. Let me read this to you as the setting for our day and ask that the Spirit of God would speak to us in these tremendous truths. Not everyone that saith unto me, Lord, Lord, shall enter into the kingdom of heaven, but he that doeth the will of my Father who is in heaven. Many will say to me in that day, Lord, Lord, have we not prophesied in thy name, and in thy name have cast out demons, and in thy name done many wonderful works? And then will I profess unto them, I never knew you. Depart from me, ye that work iniquity. Therefore, whosoever heareth these sayings of mine and doeth them, I will liken him unto a wise man who built his house upon a rock. And the rain descended, and the floods came, and the winds blew and beat upon that house, and it fell not, for it was founded upon a rock. And everyone that heareth these sayings of mine and doeth them not shall be likened unto a foolish man who built his house upon the sand. And the rain descended, and the floods came, and the winds blew and beat upon that house, and it fell, and great was the fall of it. And it came to pass, when Jesus had ended these sayings, the people were astonished at his doctrine, for he taught them as one having authority and not as the scribes. Now you will notice that at the end of verse 21, you have a key word there. But he that doeth the will of my Father who is in heaven. It is not the ones who say, and it is not the ones who hear, it is the ones who what? Who do. In other words, the Lord is saying, if you do not live a righteous life, I don't care what you say or what you hear, you're deceived. Now keep this in mind. The Lord is not speaking to irreligious people. He is speaking to people who were literally obsessed with religious activity. They're not apostates. They're not heretics. They're not anti-God. They're not atheists or agnostics. They are utterly religious people, but they're damned because they're on the wrong road, and they are self-deluded. And the deceived come in a couple of categories, I think, in the church. Apart from the hypocrites who aren't deceived, they're phony and they know it, but they're trying to live up to their wife's standard or trying to appear religious for whatever reasons. But apart from hypocrites, there are two categories of the deceived in the church, the superficial and the involved. The superficial are the ones who call themselves Christians because when they were little, they went to church or Sunday school or got confirmed or made a decision, quote unquote, for Christ. And you hear very often people when they get baptized say, well, I received Christ when I was 12, but my life was a mess after that, and now I want to get back to that. Well, the truth probably is that they never received Christ at all when they were 12. They went through some religious activity. And these are the superficial. They come to church now. They were somewhere in the background raised in religion, and they come on Christmas and Easter, and they come to weddings and funerals and think they're Christians. They're the superficial who are deceived. Then there's the involved who are deceived, and they're much more subtle and serious group. They're in the church up to their neck, involved. They know the gospel, they know the theology, but they don't obey the word of God. They live in a constant state of sinfulness. Now, how does a deceived person know he's deceived? How can we spot such a person? Let me give you some keys. And I want you to think these through. Now, not everybody in these keys that I'm going to give you is really deceived, but these are good indicators that someone might be deceived. If you want to spot someone who's deceived, look first of all for someone who's seeking feelings, blessings, experiences, healings, angels, miracles. Why? Chances are they're more interested in the byproducts of the faith than they are the faith itself. They're more interested in what they can get than the glory God can get. They're more interested in themselves than in the exaltation of Christ. Secondly, if you're looking to see who might be deceived, look for people who are more committed to the denomination, the church, the organization, than to the Word of God. Their kind of Christianity may be purely social. I'm a Presbyterian. Well, I've been a Baptist all my life. I'm a Lutheran. I belong to the whatever. More committed to the organization than they are to the Lord and His Word. Thirdly, look for people who are involved in theology as an academic interest. And you'll find them all over the colleges and seminaries of our land. People who study theology, write books on theology, absolutely void of the righteousness of Christ. Theology for them is an intellectual activity. Fourthly, look for people who always seem stuck on one overemphasized point of theology. This is the person who bangs the proverbial drum for his own little area. Some crazy quirk. And it usually is not some great divine insight. They'd like you to think that they are so close to God, they have a great divine insight no one else has. The fact of the matter is they're seeking a platform for the feeding of their ego. Watch for people with a lack of balance. And one other thought. When you look for somebody who might be deceived, look for someone who is overindulgent in the name of grace. Overindulgent in the name of grace. Lacks penitence, true contrite heart, so forth. Now, they all may be deceived and on the broad road to destruction, thinking all the while they're going to heaven. Now, our Lord warns these people in verses 21 to 27. The Lord says in this passage that these people are the deceived. These people think they're on the right road, but they are not. And first in the paragraph, verses 21 to 23, is the folly of empty words. And in verses 24 to 27, the folly of empty hearts. Notice again in verse 21, not everyone that saith. In verse 22, many will say. The claims are amazing. The claims are beautiful. But they don't do what they claim. Elton Trueblood has said that our main mission field today, as far as America is concerned, is within the church membership itself. Karl Barth, who is by no means an evangelical but did say some things that were true, said the true function of the church consists, first of all, in its own regeneration. We got to get our own act together. We're loaded with people who are filled with empty words. They say, they say, they say, they say, but they don't do God's will. Now, there's nothing wrong with saying, if you confess with your mouth Jesus is Lord and believe in your heart God has raised you from the dead, you'll be saved. So you've got to say, confession is necessary, but confession without obedience is a sham. Now, look with me for a minute, very briefly, at their confession in verse 21. They say, Lord, Lord. Verse 22, they say, Lord, Lord. This is an interesting phrase. The first time they say Lord, it could be their respect. The word means master, teacher, sir. It's a term of dignity, respect, recognition. They're saying Lord in a sense that we respect you. The second time, Lord, Lord, may emphasize the orthodoxy of their claim. For the word Lord, kurios, is the word translated in the Septuagint of the Old Testament for the name of Jehovah. They're saying, we know you're God. We know you're Jehovah. We accept all that your deity involves, your virgin birth, miraculous life, substitutionary death, powerful resurrection, intercession, second coming, They are respectful. They are orthodox. They use the right terms, the right attitudes. And then notice, Lord, Lord, the fact that they say it twice indicates their zeal and their passion and their fervency and their commitment and their strength of devotion. And by the way, if this is occurring at the Great White Throne Judgment, and they're saying this at the Great White Throne Judgment, if this is the day of which he speaks when he says in that day, then it's very possible that those who come there have already spent centuries in a place of judgment and punishment. And that even adds to their fervency. Lord, Lord, what have we been doing being where we've been? And so there is a fervency and an orthodoxy and a respectfulness. And then in verse 22, they say three times, in thy name, in thy name, in thy name. I mean, they aren't even so self-centered in that sense. We've been doing it for you. We've been preaching for you. And we've been casting out demons for you. And we've been doing miracles for you. Now, it's an amazing claim. It is respectful. It is orthodox. It is fervent. It is zealous. They proclaim and they do works. Boy, that sounds good. Let me say, these got to be Christians. I mean, they are respectful, they're orthodox, they're fervent in their private devotion, they're zealous in their public ministry of word and work. Sounds so good. But, verse 21, not everyone that says that is going to enter. Because not everybody who says that has been doing the will of the Father who's in him. And so the Lord will confess in verse 23, here's my confession, amalageo, I never knew you. Depart from me, ye that work iniquity. What a shock. He says, I want to give you a confession. And by the way, this is taken right out of Psalm 6:8. I want to confess this to you. I never knew you. Well, you say, what do you mean? You mean God doesn't know who they are? No, of course he knows who they are. He knows everything. And that's talking simply about an awareness, not talking about mental comprehension. The word know is used in the Bible, and you have to watch this, of an intimate relationship. For example, in Amos 3:2, God says of Israel, you only have I known among all the nations. Does that mean the only people he knew about were Jews? No. It meant that he had an intimate relationship with them. My sheep hear my voice, and I know them. To even put it more intimately, I think this will help you understand it. In the Old Testament, it says, Cain knew his wife, and she bore a son. Now, it doesn't mean he knew who she was, or he knew her name. It means he knew her in the absolute intimate act of marriage. And you remember that when Mary was pregnant with our Lord, as the divine seed was infused by the Spirit of God, Joseph was shocked, and the Bible says he was shocked because he had never, what? Known her. You see, the word know embodies an intimate relationship. And Jesus says, I never had any intimate relationship with you. Oh, you were around the fringes, but I never had that intimacy with you. And then he says, depart from me. Get out of my presence forever. Why? Because the end of the verse 23, you do always continue to work lawlessness. That is a present participle. Why? Because instead of doing the will of my Father, by the way, that is a term that picks up all of the rest of the Sermon on the Mount. Instead of living by these righteous principles, you do always continue to do lawlessness. And instead of doing God's will, his righteous standard, you do continually always work lawlessness. You know what it means to profess Christ? Absolutely nothing if your life doesn't back it up. That's why Peter said what he said. If you can't add to your faith virtue, then you're not going to know you're really redeemed. That's what James meant when he said, faith minus works equals zero. It's dead. Profession is valueless. In fact, I believe that to profess Christ and to claim Christ invalidly is taking the Lord's name in vain in the ultimate sense. I don't think taking the Lord's name in vain is saying Jesus Christ or God out on the streets. That's one way. But the epitome of violating God's name is to claim Christ when he isn't yours. G. Campbell Morgan has well said it. The blasphemy of the sanctuary is far more awful than the blasphemy of the slum. It is a Judas kiss to say, Lord, Lord, and then disobey. That is a Judas kiss. We must be consumed with doing the will of God. That's why the prayer says, thy will be what? Done, not only in heaven, but where? In earth, and that means through me. Through me. You say, well, John, what about if I don't do it? If I fail? The prayer goes on to say, forgive us our trespasses, our debts, as we forgive those who trespass against us. Yes, we know that we're going to fail, but that's where we come for forgiveness, and that's part of the righteous act. The righteous standard Jesus speaks of assumes we'll fail, but when we fail, we'll be there confessing. That's why 1 John 1:9 says, if we are the ones continually confessing our sins, we give evidence of the ones that are being forgiven. In other words, the ones being forgiven are the ones confessing. You see, he's not saying, here's the perfect standard. If you ever fail, you're out. He's saying, here's the perfect standard. And part of the perfect standard is that when you fail, you deal with it. That's God's standard. And I would dare say that if the Sermon on the Mount is not the direction of your life, not the perfection of it, but if it's not the direction of your life, I don't care what confession you've made, I don't care if you've been baptized or whatever, you're not a Christian. You remember in John 6, they said to him, well, what do we do to work the works of God? And he said, this is the work of God, that you believe on him that sent him. Where do you start with the will of God? Believe on Christ. The only thing acceptable to God is a righteousness that is the product of repentant faith in Jesus Christ. And that produces good works. And if that's not there, no matter what you say, it doesn't matter. It absolutely doesn't matter. And so the Lord says in verse 23, if I can paraphrase, not for one single moment have I acknowledged you as my own or known you intimately. You are forever expelled from my presence because you continue to work lawlessness. And what makes this so shocking, and I want to just do this in closing, what makes this so shocking is that the claims they make are amazing. Look at verse 22. Lord, Lord, we've prophesied, cast out demons, done wonderful works. Three words, prophecy, exorcism, and miracles. Now, you know something? Some people who claim that will be legitimate, some who were true prophets, some who truly in the name of Jesus Christ cast out the enemy. Some that God used to do marvelous things, mighty things. But there are plenty who are going to claim it, and it isn't true. It isn't true. That's not going to do it. But people say, well, I mean, boy, did they really do this? Did they really preach, prophesy? Did they really cast out demons? Did they really do mighty works? There's three alternatives. Number one, they did. By God's power. Number two, they did, by Satan's power. Number three, they didn't. They just faked it. All three could be true. You see, even if they're unbelievers, they could be true. Yes. Do you know that God has worked through unbelievers? Well, look back in the Old Testament, and you'll find that God has actually worked his work through unbelievers. For example, in Numbers 23:5, it says, and the Lord put a word in Balaam's mouth. And Balaam, says Peter, loved the wages of unrighteousness. He was an unrighteous, evil prophet for hire, but God used his mouth. There have been times when God has even worked through unregenerate people. I suppose you'd have to say the crucifixion of Christ was one of the most monumental ones. In 1 Samuel 10, 10 and 11, the apostate king of Israel, who was by no means righteous, of him it says, the Spirit of God came upon him and he prophesied. Amazing. Of Caiaphas in John 11, 51 and 52, the Lord put a prophecy in the mouth of that vile high priest so that he prophesied the death of Christ for all men. It's very possible that some of these self-deluded people were actually used by God. did actually speak God's truth. I mean, that's within the realm of possibility. Secondly, it is possible that they may have done wonderful things and cast out demons and preached under the power of Satan. For Satan can express his power. Oh, Satan expressed his power on Job, didn't he? In death, destruction, disease. No question about it. Do you know that there were the sons of Sceva in Acts 19 that actually went around casting out devils? Jesus even acknowledged that the Jews had this ability when Jesus said, if I cast out demons by Beelzebub, who do you cast demons out through? He was recognizing that perhaps they had even done that. And that you could cast out demons. Perhaps some righteous Jews did it by the power of God. Perhaps some unrighteous Jews did it through the power of Satan. You say, well, why would Satan cast out Satan? Because he's confused to begin with. His whole system's a mess. You know that in Deuteronomy 13, it says there would come false prophets and they would prophesy certain things, certain signs and wonders, and they would come to pass and you still weren't to believe them? And maybe they were satanically energized. Do you know that it tells us in Matthew 24, 24, false Christ, false prophets will come and do signs and wonders? 2 Thessalonians 2, verses 8 to 10, that the Antichrist is going to come and do false signs and wonders.

0: Maybe it was just plain old hocus pocus like most healers that you see today. The point isn't how they did it. The point is that they were deceived. They thought it was God, but it wasn't God. It wasn't God. I think there are a lot of people today preaching, a lot of people casting out devils, a lot of people healing, and a lot of people doing other stuff that they believe is God, and it isn't God. And a lot of people believe that. They say, oh yes, it's the Lord, it must be God, and it's nothing but satanic or trickery. But the point is simply this: no matter what they say, no matter what they claim, and no matter what miracles and wonders and stuff they've said they've seen, Jesus says, you are not qualified to be in my kingdom. And that's the shock, because they never came through the narrow gate. Never. What a devastating thing. Well, to make a mere verbal profession is not enough. Father, thank you this morning for this word to us. We hear the words in our hearts of Jeffrey O'Hara's anthem. Why call me Lord, Lord, and do not the things I say? Ye call me the way and walk me not. Ye call me the life and live me not. Ye call me master and obey me not. If I condemn thee, blame me not. Ye call me bread and eat me not. Ye call me truth and believe me not. Ye call me Lord and serve me not. If I condemn thee, blame me not. And we cannot blame you, Lord, for condemning those who say but don't do, for they give evidence of not being a part of the kingdom. May no one go from this place in that category. Do your work in all our hearts, in Christ's name. Amen.
1: You're listening to Grace to You, the Bible teaching ministry of John MacArthur. John's current study is called Salvation Survey. Well, friend, in today's lesson, John gave a strong warning about the dangers of being self-deceived about your salvation. But even genuine believers, when they hear a message like that, might come away with a lack of assurance about their salvation. Perhaps you are tempted to wonder if God really has saved you. I asked John in studio some years ago if he had some encouragement for people who lack assurance, and here's what John said.
2: Well, we're not in a hurry to remove doubt. We're in a hurry to determine reality. Hmm. So the goal of the preacher is not to make sure you don't doubt. The goal of the preacher is to make sure if you're not saved, you doubt.
1: Right.
2: So you're driving at the very words of the Apostle Paul in his letter to the Corinthians that he had ministered to them for years is obvious. That he was concerned about them is also obvious. But at the end of it all, he says to them, examine yourselves whether you're in the faith. Hmm. So this is not a guy who's just met some folks for the first time. This is the Corinthian church. And he's saying to them, after years of interaction, examine yourselves whether you're in the faith. I honestly believe that one of the reasons for the Lord's table is that very same self-examination, because that appears also in Paul's letter to the Corinthians, where he says, don't come to the table until you've examined yourself. Hmm. So the Lord's table is an opportunity, a necessary opportunity for us to take a look at the true state of our hearts. We're not trying to produce doubt in the heart of a true believer, but we are trying to produce doubt in someone who is self-deceived. It's very, very important to start there.
1: That's right, friend. 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Unfortunately, we are not able to process

0: 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And also, if you're new to Grace to You's ministry and not sure where to begin your study, let me suggest a few of our best-known audio studies, including The Fulfilled Family, Benefiting from Life's Trials, Jesus is Coming, and my favorite, The Gospel According to Jesus. Again, those sermons, the transcripts, and the MP3s are all available at no cost to you at gty.org. And if you've benefited from these verse-by-verse lessons, perhaps a resource from John helped you understand and embrace the gospel for the first time. If that's the case, we'd love to hear your story. Email us at letters@gty.org. Now for John and the staff, be here for another 30 minutes of unleashing God's truth, one verse at a time, on the next Grace to You.
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2: One of the discussions I get in all the time with people is whether Satan can actually perform miracles. And I say, no. 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But how are those signs described? Lying signs and wonders. That doesn't mean that they are true miracles performed in the service of satanic purposes. No, they are not true signs used for a bad reason. They're false signs, tricks.
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Let's hope you get a perfect boost on your breakfast this morning. You're with Julia, and we have got lots of old, got some new, got some continental, and all of it aimed to entertain you as you start your day. We're going to have a quick look at the traffic situation, and at the moment, there was a vehicle rollover on the Hume Highway over at Craigieburn, and the southbound lanes are closed. So just if that's where you are heading this morning, be aware to check the Vic Roads information so that you know where and when to detour perhaps around that incident. And the new changes at the airport, I believe there are traffic galore. So yes, when there's change, people get confused, don't they? Things tend to be just a little bit of chaos. So if you are heading to the airport to drop off or pick up, be aware there are those changes in place and you need to allow a lot more time than you would normally do so. Anyway, enough of that. Let's get on to our program. I'm going to start off today's program with the song that was nominated for 4 awards at the ARIA Music Awards back in 1992. It's by singer-songwriter Deborah Conway, released the first single from her debut album. It reached 19 on the Australian charts, and a perfect way to start breakfast. It's only the beginning.

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1: Yes, I hope it is. And it is 13 minutes past 7 on this Tuesday. It is the 6th of October. Ah, oh, gee whiz, the 6th of October. Do you know, my son's birthday's next Monday, and that was the red flag for me as far as Christmas was concerned, because there was 4 weeks to the next son's birthday and 4 weeks after that to Christmas. So you might not like me telling you, but there are 80 shopping days left to Christmas. And whether I tell you or not won't change it. So if I say to you that the Blackburn Lions are holding the 2026 Spring Trash and Treasure Sale next Saturday, then this gives you a clue to look at starting Christmas shopping. It's 1 month earlier than you would usually expect, but that's because of the upcoming elections and use of the hall where the Blackburn Lions hold their trash and treasure. So it is on next Saturday, as I said. And as usual, they've been out collecting all those treasures that you know you can find at these stalls. There'll be lots of new stock, something there for everyone, and just the item for that person who's just impossible to buy for. So you need to get there early just to make sure you get the best bargains. Starts at 8, finishes about 1. Where, you say? I can tell you. It's at the First Vermont Scout Hall, 483 to 485 Canterbury Road. That's near the corner of Canterbury and Mitcham Road in Blackburn. So coming up Saturday, Blackburn Lions Trash and Treasure, just for you. Now, I told you about Vic Roads before. Well, I forgot to tell you about the public transport. There are planned works on Belgrave, Lilydale, Glen Waverley, Alamein lines. And those works incorporate buses. Yes, as I said, buses. And they will be replacing trains. So it always takes longer when that happens. So make sure you plan your trip accordingly. So if you need the information, you can pop on the PT website and that will give you all the details about those disruptions. And we have got for you now a recent release. It came out around the beginning of September, I think. The artist is Kylie Jane. Now, she started music at the age of 12. So she started with singing lessons, then she learnt guitar, and then she went on to songwriting, and this has captivated her ever since. Now, since COVID lifted, Kylie has been very prolific, recording tracks that she'd written over the past few years. A lot of consistency in her releases. I thought this was appropriate as we are starting with daylight saving and spring. Kylie Jane, seasons are changing.

Going back to 1997 there with Keith Urban and Walk in the Country. And when the spring comes out in our beautiful parks, we can walk in our country, can't we? Beautifully. Kylie Jane before that, and of course, Seasons Changing. That came out in September. It will be available.

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2: Springtime in Melbourne and the promise of sunny days ahead. 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

0: Yes, that particular lady was known as Australia's little sweetheart way back in the time when the pop hits were the whole go, in the 60s it was. To Be Myself it was, and Nolene Battley. Before that, we did have Darryl Braithwaite and It's You, and of course it's you that I'm talking to. Palm Grove Preschool, their event is coming up this Saturday. It is the 80th anniversary celebration. So they're going to have lots of historical photos, artifacts, time capsules, craft activities, fairy floss, popcorn, you name it, it will be there. So if you are a past pupil, or, you know, family involvement, or just a curiosity, why not head along to the Palm Grove Preschool this Saturday? It starts at 2 and only goes till about 5, so everything will just be on display. And you cringe when you look back at some of the photos. I know I do. So if you are a past student or just have an interest, head off to the Palm Grove Preschool, 21 Palm Grove in Kilsyth, this coming Saturday, 2 till 5. If you want some information, Samantha's the lady to talk to. 9725 4502.
1: These are movie fun facts. Universal Studios won its first Best Picture Academy Award for All Quiet on the Western Front in 1930. And with the film Meet the Fockers, the MPAA would not allow the use of the name Fokker unless the filmmakers could find an actual person with that last name. That was Movie Fun Facts.
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And then we had the Mamas and the Papas. And that's actually called Blueberries for Breakfast, which is something that I really like doing, is putting some blueberries on the cereal in the morning. It was included on their fifth and final album. It was actually released after they'd broken up. I think it was about 3 years after they broke up that the single was actually on that album. So, yes, there we did have Mamas and Papas. Frank Ifield before that with Hearts on Fire. Well, I should be on fire. We're heading for the news and sport at 8 o'clock. And after 9 o'clock, Rob Hiles will be back with us. So, yes, lots happening on your favourite radio station. No new news as far as the VicRoads website goes. And, of course, the planned works. Don't forget the buses are replacing trains on Belgrave, Lilydale, Ellame, Glen Waverley. So just be aware of that, folks. It will impact the time it takes you to travel from point A to point B. This is Skeeter Davis.

0: And there we had America, the name of the band, and it's called Don't Cross the River, written by one of the band members, Dan Peake, back in early 70s. Also the early 70s was that one by Skeeter Davis. It's a song that was written by Bob and Johnny Lee Wills, My Shoes Keep Walking Back to You. She released her cover version in around about 73. She actually died of breast cancer in 2004, did our Skeeter Davis. Now, do you like your live theatre? I know I do. Absolutely love theatre. Well, the next production from the 1812 Theatre is called Switzerland. It's a thriller by Joanna Murray Smith. Now, this production's been directed by Andrew Ferguson, so why not make sure you go along to this one? It started last Thursday, and the season will run until the 24th of October. Now, the performances are on Thursdays to Saturdays at 8 o'clock in the evening, and on Sunday they have a matinee at 2 p.m. The 1812 Theatre is at 3 Rose Street in Upper Ferntree Gully. Always a very professional theatre to head along to these productions. So why not catch this one? It's called Switzerland, the Thriller by Joanna Murray Smith. If you'd like some information, I do have a phone number, which during office hours, 9758 3964. So ticket bookings and inquiries all go to that number, 9758 3964.
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0: Yes, we would love to hear from you. And, you know, opportunities for businesses to promote themselves are not abundant in today's society. So why not consider Radio Eastern as your venue? And that will just give you that, well, I suppose, an audience of thousands. That's the way to look at it. This was actually a song that was written by a young girl of the age of 11 back in 1906. A lot of singers have covered the song. I've got for you Nancy Whiskey, Scottish lady. I think she's Scottish, like a folk singer type singer. But anyway, we'll have a listen to this one. It's called Freight Train.

Yes, a couple of tracks there taking us back. That one by Roger Miller made it to 11 on the Billboard Hot 100 back in 65, and a bit earlier, of course, for Nancy Whiskey and Freight Train. Well, we've been back into the eras. Let's come a little bit more towards the 2000s. This, I think, was around about 2012 for Dalta Gudrun. She's Dancing with a Broken Heart. Poor little diddums.

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1: Good morning, I'm Lee Harrison. The federal opposition is expected to unveil a plan to slash migration by two-thirds. Chelsea Bowden reports.
2: The opposition's net migration target is expected to be significantly lower than previously anticipated, at around 100,000 in the first year if it wins the next federal election. This would sit between the target of 130,000 announced by One Nation and the federal government's aim of 220,000. The opposition's policy is set to target overstayers, visa hoppers, students, temporary visa holders with non-essential skills and family reunion programs. Chelsea Bowden reporting.
1: The federal government is under pressure to justify the cost of the pre-COP climate conference in Fiji. Australia has led the charge for the lead-up talks in the Pacific, spending an estimated $20 million. Only two leaders from nations beyond the Pacific are at the meeting. Shadow Energy Minister Dan Tehan has told the ABC Labor's refusing to answer questions around the conference.
3: They won't tell us which world leaders are going, which aren't. They won't say whether they were all invited or not. I mean, the whole thing, the secrecy around it, I mean, what have they got to hide? If this is so important, why the secrecy around it all?
1: Hearings for a landmark federal inquiry into artificial intelligence get underway today. Executives from OpenAI, Anthropic, Microsoft and Google will give evidence. OpenAI's chief strategy officer is expected to face questions over its rogue agent's hack of government websites. Committee Chair Joe Briskey has told the ABC the government wants to ensure a similar incident never happens again.
4: The Prime Minister made a point in the inquiry in that direction. He's very keen for this inquiry to ask some of those questions to OpenAI about that incident. Most importantly, what we do next. How do we make sure that OpenAI can make a commitment to Australians that doesn't happen again?
1: Russia is being asked to provide accurate information about the death of a laboratory worker at a plague research institute where dozens of people have been placed into quarantine. Russian officials say the woman died of pneumonia of an unknown origin and insist they're monitoring the situation. John Hopkins University's Dr. Amesh Adalia says there are still many questions that need to be answered.
5: They're taking very aggressive measures in terms of what they're doing at the hospitals, what they're doing with potential contacts. And that's not congruent with plague. Plague is something that is easily treatable in the 21st century. You don't see countries take measures like that for plague in the modern era. So there's something that's not adding up.
1: And the long-awaited reveal of the Olympic and Paralympic sports program could be delayed until next year. The International Olympic Committee is still deciding which events will run. Brisbane 2032 is hopeful the program will be finalised this year, but concedes the process could drag out further. This is AIR National News. Tennis, and Alex de Minaur has made it through to the final of the China Open. AIR Sports' Paul Walsh has the details.
6: The Demon will play Novak Djokovic for the title after both players progressed without completing their semi-finals matches. Hubert Hurkacz was forced to retire due to injury against de Minaur, while Daniil Medvedev was disqualified after hitting a ball into an advertising board that rebounded and hit a spectator. Djokovic will be chasing his seventh China Open title and goes into the final with a remarkable record in Beijing, 33 wins from 33 matches. Head-to-head, it's Djokovic with a 3-1 advantage over the Australian, who knows what he needs to do to lift the trophy.
7: The same mindset, same attitude I brought in every single day. Go out there, compete, play my heart out and let the best man win.
6: Paul Walsh for AIR Sport.
1: Cameron Green is expected to miss the first test against South Africa on Friday, with selectors likely to call youngster Cooper Connolly or Nick Maddinson in to replace him in Durban. Reigning supercars champion Chas Mostert says Toyota has over-delivered in its first season as he aims to avenge last year's heartbreaking retirement at the Bathurst 1000. And F1 driver Valtteri Bottas and his partner, Australian professional cyclist Tiffany Cromwell, are making the 350-kilometre journey from Malaysia to Singapore for this weekend's Grand Prix by bike. Australian Independent Radio News.
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8: At 8:05 in the outer east of Melbourne, it is currently 12 degrees. Showers ahead of us this afternoon, cloudy conditions across the day and 18 expected. Down to a cool 7 overnight tonight. Tomorrow, partly cloudy, southerly winds and 18 as our maximum. Thursday, sunshine, 23. And better on Friday, sunshine and 26. We might see a bit of a shower coming through on the western side of us. That isn't until late in the day. Showers could come in again on the Saturday and cloudy on Sunday. Mount Dandenong today is expecting to reach 14 and out in the valley, Eriglen, 19. And that is where we're up to. If you've just joined us, good morning. You're with Jules this morning for your breakfast program. Coming along for the next hour, we've got usual suspects as in a new release for you to start at the hour. A couple of French tracks for you. Love the French language. It's just a lilt in it that similar, well, I liken it to the Irish. There's a lilt in the music that just makes you feel special. So we'll have those coming up soon. And lots and lots until we get through to 9 o'clock when I bid you farewell and Rob Isles steps into the chair. Rob will be with you for his bandwidth program. So that's the next lot of programs. Let's have a look at the new release. It's by an artist by the name of Kerry Perrott. Now, Kerry's love for traditional country music and Australian bush ballads has grown up over her lifetime. She was raised on her family's bullock farm, or stud cattle property as it's termed. Then from an early age, she performed with her brother Dean at country music festivals and talent quests across Queensland. Her latest release is called Sugar Bird Lady. Now, this song is an Australian bush ballad, and it's been inspired by the remarkable life of Robin Miller. Now, if you haven't heard of Robin Miller, you're not alone, because I learnt something when I read this. Robin Miller turned the impossible into an action. Combining her love for flying with her nursing, she delivered life-saving polio vaccines to remote Aboriginal communities in the Kimberley and Pilbara regions, and that was back in the 60s. To disguise the bitter taste that she had in those vaccines, Robin placed the drops of the oral vaccine onto sugar cubes, and then, affectionately, that earned her the title of the Sugar Bird Lady. So let's have a listen to this tribute to our very own Sugar Bird Lady.

0: Terry Perrott is the artist, and a tribute to Robin Miller, the Sugarbird Lady. And with all of the recent releases that you'd hear across the programs on Radio Eastern, you can source them anywhere you get your music from. Nowadays, there are so many different sources, so just have a look out for them, and that will make it easy. The 31st Annual Mayoral Exhibition is now on, and it will run until the 31st of October. Now, the exhibition explores places, spaces, memories and connections that shape us where we belong. It is being held at the Maroondah Federation Estate Gallery. Their opening hours are business hours, so just be aware of that. It's located at 32 Greenwood Avenue in Ringwood. No charge to get in, but any inquiries must go through the Maroondah City Council because it is part of their exhibition. And their number is 1-300-882233. Very easy number to remember. 1-300-882233. And it's no good remembering our phone number because we are still hamstrung with our phone service. So folks, don't forget, there is no way that you can call us. We would absolutely love to hear from you, but it just isn't possible until the boys in our tech team are able to sort things out with our service provider. And as you know, with anything to do with service providers, life isn't meant to be easy, I think is the way you term it. So our SMS service is running. We do see those messages. So if you need to get a message to us, that is the way you need to do it. The number is 0485 866 981. If you put us as Radio Eastern in your contacts, put that particular number in there and you can send a text message without any trouble at all. The number 0485 866 981.
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0: Yes, and as I said, don't give us a call, it won't work, but send an SMS and we'll get back to you. 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So let's move on to our continental selections for this morning. And as I said, they are French songs for us. First one was recorded and performed on a television show, Ready, Steady, Go. And that particular performance, well, it brought about the sales of the single to 65,000 copies in just 1 week. The song ranked number one in the UK singles chart. Performer is Sandy Shaw, and you will recognise the tune without a problem, I hope.

sandy shore for you there. And I'm not even going to attempt the French title, but I can tell you it translates as always a corner to remind me. As I said, a very big hit for Sandy Shaw. We are 17 minutes past eight. And just a quick top up. We have tow truck allocations to Diamond Creek Road over there in Greensboro, to the Monash Freeway just near the Warrigal Road ramps, Waterdale Road in Ivanhoe, and High Street. And none of those are actually road blockages. High Street's in Reservoir. There are a lot of high streets around the place. Yes, just be aware, folks, the roads are not advised as being blocked, but they will have flashing lights, which requires us all to slow down. Public transport still showing planned works on Belgrave, Lilydale and Alamein lines. Glen Waverley is now showing that they are running to schedule this morning. So everything else is green and flowing according to the website. Now, the second artist for you is an Italian lady, naturalised French singer and actress. Throughout her international career, she's reputed to have sold more than 140 million records worldwide. She had a successful career, but, a sad end after dealing with the loss of her partner. Took her a lot of struggles and eventually a sad end for the artist. And the lady's name is Dalida. And you will know this track absolutely without a doubt.

Yes, the itsy bitsy teeny weeny French bikini. There we had Delita for you this morning on our continental selections. 22 minutes past 8. The Baronia View Club's next meeting's coming up on the 16th of October. That's Friday week. Their guest speaker for that particular meeting is Anne Wisham, or Wisham. Now, she's going to be talking about poems and stories. So, very interesting guest speaker this time. There'll be a trading table, a bookstall, and not to forget the raffle. All of the proceeds of the day go to the Smith family, and that is involved in the education for disadvantaged children in Australia. New members to the Baronia View Club are always welcome, and the lady you need to talk to is Judith. And I'm sure Judith is not having any problems with her phones, so give her a call, 9764.

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1: Absolutely, absolutely. Okay, let's have a little look at this one. AI is very much to the forefront with the government and the way things are working out with its interference and, well, just things are a bit different. You know what I mean? Just a bit different. So why not have a bit of a think about this? This is a gentleman by the name of Dr. And yes, he is a doctor, Dr. Phil Hungerford. Now, despite being a prominent emergency and intensive care specialist, he is a long-serving rural health director, all of which is in Tamworth. So if you're in Tamworth, what else can you be but an acoustic musician, recording artist as well? This is Dr. Hungerford, and he is lamenting, as we often do, technology.

0: don't know about you, but I can relate to that one. And I'm sure our tech team at the moment could relate to that as well. Tow truck allocations now to Taronga Road and to Williams Road. So just be aware, folks. If I count them up, there are 3, 5, 7, 8, 9, 10 that I can see on my little tiny scrap of suburbs. So, yes, lots of things happening out on the roads. So time to just be careful, and time for our state news.
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2: This is Air News Victoria. I'm Lee Harrison. A new poll has found Labor's only path to victory at the state election is through an alliance with the Greens. But the Premier has again ruled it out, declaring he'd rather throw the keys back. A freshwater strategy poll has found voters would rather a coalition One Nation government than a Labor-Greens government, 49-41%. 10% were undecided. 83% of voters want the major parties to be upfront over who they'll govern with. The new pick-up and drop-off zone at Melbourne Airport is up and running. Christina Hearn reports.
3: You come off the Tullamarine Freeway earlier onto a new ramp. You then drive through the car park effectively to this new drop-off zone. Then the walk is ahead of you. There is a new bridge to make it slightly quicker. That's not open quite yet, just because they're putting the final touches on it, because the old ramp, the old curbside drop-off ramp, that only closed at 9 p.m. last night. This new $4.5 billion expansion, however, has raised some concerns about the walk, particularly with people with young kids or mobility issues. But the airport assures me there are going to be buggies on hand.
2: Police are investigating two suspicious fires this morning. Just after 3 a.m, a vehicle was set on fire at Keilor, with the offenders fleeing the scene on Patrick Drive. No one was inside the vehicle at the time, and there was no damage to nearby properties. An hour earlier, fire tore through a beauty salon at Bundoora. No one was inside the Janefield Drive salon when flames took hold, and there are no reports of injuries. A crime scene guard is in place as investigations continue. Police are investigating after a pet horse was shot dead in Geelong. With more on that story, Kiara Parker.
4: A 28-year-old woman has been left devastated after a pet horse was shot dead at Lovely Banks earlier this month. Dane was last seen alive at a property off Anarchy Road on the night of September 16. The following day, the 27-year-old horse was found collapsed in the field after sustaining a gunshot wound. Police say they're trying to work out whether the animal was deliberately killed or whether it was accidentally shot by hunters in the area. Detectives want anyone with information or dash cam footage that may provide any clues to contact Crime Stoppers. Kiara Parker, Melbourne.
2: And MND patients and their families are asking the state government to match New South Wales and make MND a notifiable condition. In New South Wales, doctors and hospitals are now required to report new cases to public health authorities. The health minister says she's considering whether to introduce similar measures. To sport now, Wantaway St Kilda ruckman Rowan Marshall was a no-show at St Kilda's Trevor Barker Award night last night, won by Callum Wilkie. He decided not to attend as he seeks a move to Geelong during this trade period. North Melbourne list manager Brady Rawlings is still hopeful Zane Dersma could remain at Arden Street despite his trade request to Melbourne. Rawlings says they tried to talk Dersma out of leaving the Roos.
5: Seems like he wants a fresh start, but would love him to stay. He's an absolute talent. You know, we think with our improvement as a club, as we go forward, he could play a major part in it. It's out of contract, but if there's nothing on the table worthwhile looking at, we'll try and talk him back around.
2: And Alex de Minaur is through to the final of the China Open for the first time after his Polish opponent, Hubert Hurkacz, retired while trailing in the second set. He'll face Novak Djokovic in Beijing tonight after Daniil Medvedev was disqualified from the other semi-final for hitting a spectator with the ball. This is Air News Victoria.
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0: And of course, today is no exception. We do have Rob after the 9 o'clock news. And he's going to be chatting with a guest this morning by the name of Joe Matera. Now, if you don't know the name, Joe is a musician, a journalist, and an author. So he's going to be chatting to Rob all about his new book. He's got an upcoming talk at the Knox Library, and the book is all about ABBA. So that will be very interesting because there'll be a lot of ABBA fans out there. Crime Stoppers are back. Absolutely terrific to have them with us again. They've sorted out their staffing issues, and Rob has going to be chatting with Genevieve. And so lots of information coming your way, making up for lost time since they've been sorting those issues. Storytelling in Song today is about two elderly freedom fighters, and they're remembering a battle fought many years before. So, of course, the song, Fernando, and that is by ABBA. Plenty of great music, updates across the morning, and lots of dad jokes. Cannot go without dad jokes. And as such, I thought, what else do we put in for Rob but this one? Colin Buchanan.
7: Colin Buchanan, Father's Day, how can you help the young men of Australia catch up with the tradition?
8: Take a tiny...

0: couple of nonsense tracks for you there. That's Lonnie Donegan and Nobody Loves Like an Irishman. And before that, Colin Buchanan with Dad Jokes. 19 minutes to 9 and your edition of Dad Jokes for today. Just on public transport, Cranbourne and the other one. Cranbourne and Sunbury. I knew there was another one. Both of them have got 15-minute delays due to equipment problems in the Footscray area. So just be aware of that, folks, if they are your connections from the eastern suburbs. Pound Road is also showing a tow truck allocation for this morning.
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0: Yes, and as, pardon me, as we are approaching our Pfizer season, and that is about the end of October, I think we start the fire restrictions. So just be aware, folks, that Radio Eastern is a registered emergency broadcaster, and any such emergencies that do come up, we will give you all the information provided to us from Vic Emergency. So if there is an emergency declared, stay tuned and we will bring the information to you. This next track I have was written by Patrick Campbell Lyons and Alex Spyropoulos, released back in 1967 by the British-Irish band Nirvana, The Pentecostal Hotel.

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0: from 1970. There we had Doug Ashdown and We the Bridges.
1: 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Bringing you music from yesterday and today.
0: Yes, indeed. Music from yesterday and today. The other yesterday we had there was Nirvana with Pentecostal Hotel. I have an idea that was 67, thereabouts, late 60s for that one. Well, we are 11 minutes away from news and sport at 9 and bandwidth to follow. Anyway, I think if we say anyway, we'll listen to Martina McBride with Anyway.

Tim McGraw for you there. Some things never change. Isn't that the truth? Before that, Martina McBride and Anyway. Well, folks, that takes us out for this Tuesday morning breakfast. Thank you for your company. And stay tuned for Bandwidth with Rob Iles. If you're around next Tuesday, put the kettle on and let's share a cuppa for breakfast. Barry Thornton is taking us out today and he is going to waltz on. Take care, folks. Bye for now.

Well, thanks, Jules, for a great start to our Tuesday. I did particularly enjoy that Colin Buchanan song about dad jokes. I'm going to have to get that myself, and I suppose it's almost like a theme song. But apart from that, a great program, Jules. Thanks a lot. Well, it's good morning and welcome to Bandwidth with me, Rob Isles. I'll be with you until 12 today with some interviews, storytelling in song, great music, updates and dad jokes. Now, 10:30 today, I'll be chatting with Joe Matera, who's a musician, journalist and author, and he's written a book and is having an upcoming author talk at the Knox Library, and it's all about ABBA, that Swedish supergroup ABBA. All the people that pretend they're not ABBA fans, but they secretly are. So anyway, look forward to having a chat to Joe about that. And in great news today, Crime Stoppers is back. And I'll be chatting with Genevieve at 11:30. And we have a report. And yeah, it's great to have them back. So it's a very important service, and sort of really appreciate being able to be a part of sharing information with you out there. Now, I've just heard our phone ringing, so I'm just wondering whether our phones might be up and running again. We haven't been told officially yet, but anyway, just in case, our number is 97229981, or SMS is always a nice safe way to do it, isn't it? 0485 866 981. Well, when words are not enough, we'll just listen to John English.

0: that's the Proclaimers. It came out in 1988 as the lead single from their second studio album, Sunshine on Leith. And it reached number 11 on the UK singles charts on its initial release, and it also topped the charts of Australia, Iceland and New Zealand. And we opened the program with the title track from John English's fifth studio album, Words Are Not Enough. And that was released as a single, and it peaked at number 6 on the Kent Music Chart, and it became English's first top 10 single. It's 16 minutes past 9, you're with Rob Iles on Bandwidth, and it's lovely to be back over in the main studio and have Maureen back as well. I missed her smiling face for the last couple of weeks, so it's nice to see her again, and yeah, she's a great support to me when I do the program, so I appreciate having her around very much. And say good morning, Brendan, and Pam from Heathmont. I just want to say thank you very much. Appreciate your thoughts there. And what am I going to do? I'm going to give you a CSA. That's what I'm going to do. Now, the Sherbrooke Art Society's next exhibition will be their spring show, which runs from Sunday, or it's been running since September, till Friday the 16th of October. That's Friday week. And there will be lots of new paintings from their members, and visitors are welcome to come and view them. And as I say, it's running up until the 16th of October at the Sherbrooke Art Society, which is at 62 Monbulk Road in Belgrave. And gallery hours are Friday to Monday, 11 a.m. to 3 p.m. And you can get more details off the website, which is www.sherbrookegallery.com. www.sherbrookegallery.com.
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2: With today's music trivia, I'm John Walker. Caribbean Queen by Billy Ocean, recorded in 1983. It was originally released as European Queen, but was a flop. His manager suggested it be retitled to Caribbean Queen, and it became a huge hit. He also recorded a version called African Queen. Cats in the Cradle by Harry Chapin in 1974. Harry wrote this song for his wife Sandy. He was touring at the time of the birth of his youngest son and was unable to be with his wife at the birth. This regret was part of the inspiration behind the song. Ugly Kid Joe's 1993 version made number one in Australia. This has been John Walker with today's music trivia.
0: I've got to live up to that song that Jules played this morning, so here we go. Tomorrow, I heard a really good time-travelling joke. I'm still angry at my classmates for voting me the most likely to hold a grudge. And this one is particularly funny. I was told that after a vasectomy, I wouldn't have kids anymore. Imagine my shock when I went home and they were still there. Oh dear. Thanks, Roxy, for those. Appreciate it very much. Let's get back to some music. And this is Australia's Shantuzies with their version of the Stephen Stills song, Love the One You're With.

Well, that was the lead single from John Farnham's 14th studio album, Chain Reaction, came out in 1990 and had peaked at number 6 on the Australian singles charts and was certified gold by the Australian Recording Industry Association. And at the 1991 Logie Awards, the music video won the most popular music video. So there we go. Great song there by John Farnham. And we started that because it was an Aussie double, wasn't it? With the Shantuzzi's version of the Stephen Stills song, Love the One You're With. And that was the third and final single from the group's second studio album, Gild the Lily, that came out in 1991. And it peaked at number 21 on the Australian charts. It's 27 minutes, almost 28 minutes past nine here. You're with Rob Isles on Bandwidth this morning. And, yeah, having a good time. There's no point not, is there, really? Lilydale Probus Club is celebrating its 50th year anniversary with a brunch at Lilydale Lake to anyone who would like to join this free event. Now, it'll be on Friday, so that's this Friday, the 9th of October, at Lilydale Lake, which is at 435 Swansea Road in Lilydale. It's a free event. But for more details, you can call Helen Bamford on 0409 171 484. 0409 171 484. Now, what are you called if you see a robbery at an Apple store? An eyewitness. Oh, dear, oh, dear. Oh, I hear the phones ringing. It's a wonderful sound. I'll give you the number in a minute. Where did the general keep his armies? Well, they were up his sleeves, weren't they? I'm addicted to frozen birds, but I need to quit cold turkey. Today, a man knocked at my door and asked for a small donation

toward the local swimming pool. So I gave him a glass of water. Well, I'm going to play a track now from Neil Diamond's Hot August Night, because I saw the Beautiful Noise musical the other week and it is fabulous, absolutely fabulous. So let's have a track from Neil Diamond, Cherry Cherry.

And on 98.1, this is Just a Perfect Day with Fisher Zed. It's a good

That's Fisher's Ed, and that was the British rock group and main creative project of singer, guitarist and poet John Watts. And it didn't release a lot of songs, but not many that I'm aware of, but The Perfect Day, I enjoyed that one. I hope you did too. And Cherry Cherry, well, when the Hot August Night album came out in 1972, that live version was actually released as a single, and it made number 24 on the Cashbox chart and 31 on the Billboard Hot 100 chart. And Billboard said about it, "The live sound and the bouncing arrangement makes it almost a different song from the original studio version." I think Neil Diamond was an absolute wonder live performer. He loved the big stage and was a showman par excellence, that is for sure. It is 20 minutes before 10 o'clock, and after the 10 o'clock news, we'll have storytelling in song, and at 10:30 I'll be chatting with Joe Matera about his book and upcoming library talk about ABBA. The Mount Evelyn RSL are conducting a Prisoners of War commemorative service on the 10th of October. During World War II, 30,000 Australian servicemen, military nurses and civilians were held as prisoners of war or internees. Now on Saturday it will be at 11 o'clock at the Mount Evelyn RSL, which is at 49 Birmingham Road in Mount Evelyn. Now if you want more information, you can contact Chris Teely, and Chris's number is 0477 718 085. That's 0477 718 085. So yes, I think prisoners of war, what they endured at the hands of the enemy is it was criminal, war criminals they were, and not a lot survived, sadly. So anyway, I think the commemorative service will honour them on Saturday. So if you can, get along and be a part of it. Oh, yeah. Now those things get to me. I've got to be honest with you there. They really do. Now, I'm going to get back to some music, I think, which is a sensible move for me at this point. And this track is by English pop band The Corgis. And it was written by James Warren in 1980 and released. And it's called Everybody's Gotta Learn Sometime.

0: I'm Jim O'Brien with today's Towns and Cities of Australia. Located 150 kilometres northwest of Melbourne is the city of Bendigo. It was named after an English boxer, but for much of its life, the city was known as Sandhurst. Bendigo was chosen as the official name in 1891. There are plenty of historic buildings in Bendigo, and the Alexandria Fountain, built in 1881, is located in Charing Cross. Other historical buildings include the post office and the law courts, the Shamrock Hotel and the town hall. If you'd like to experience what a real gold mine was like, then a trip to Central Deborah Mine in Violet Street is the place to go. Other interesting places to visit are the Joss House at Emu Point, the Golden Dragon Museum in Bridge Street, and Bendigo Art Gallery in View Street. Also, there are a number of vineyards and wineries in the area. Other interesting places to visit, the Whipstick State Park, the Kamaruka State Park, and Heatlands Eucalyptus Oil Factory, and they're all worth a visit. All types of accommodation are available in Bendigo, so make sure this city is on your itinerary. With today's Towns and Cities of Australia, I'm Jim O'Brien.
1: It is a great place to go and visit Bendigo. I've been there many, many times. Used to get up there for work a little bit as well. So, yeah, great place. A lot of history. I do love history, that's for sure. It is 12 minutes before 10 o'clock. And we're going to just lighten the mood a little bit here. And this is Eric Bogle and a song that he sings. And I think it probably hoping it would help him win women. Anyway, we'll see.

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1: Short-sighted as well, good.
0: Big, big, big boy.
1: Oh, come on. 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
0: You're on. 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

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If being a fogey is gonna cut off my nookie, there was one way to end my frustration. The next night I sang at my local folk club, where the audience as usual was milling, till I took off my coat and I ruptured my throat, and I sang just like Bob Dylan.

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0: Mr. John Monroe.
1: Not a bad song, is it? Do you see any Dylan? Great there. Well, it's 6 minutes before 10 o'clock, news, sport and weather update. So why don't we have a little bit of Frankie Valli and the Four Seasons?

And to take us up to news, sport and weather updates at 10, here's a bit of Tommy Emmanuel and Chet Atkins.

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2: Hello there, I'm Sean Bindley. The federal government is talking up a pledge of over $7 million to help Pacific nations transition away from fossil fuels. The announcement's been made at the pre-COP climate conference in Fiji. The government has rejected criticism about the cost and lack of overseas leaders attending the conference. Climate Change and Energy Minister Chris Bowen says it's important to work with Pacific nations.
3: You can choose to lecture the region that climate change isn't an important priority, or you can work with the region on the important issue of climate change. That does come at a cost, but it improves Australia's standing in the region, which is so important in this difficult geopolitical time.
2: One Nation MP Barnaby Joyce says the policies of the major parties show the minor party is driving political direction. The federal opposition is preparing to unveil the details of its immigration policy, including a much lower migration target than previously expected. Angus Taylor expected to reveal a future coalition government would slash migration to about a third of the current intake. Mr. Joyce says it appears to him the party is looking to strike a middle ground between his party and Labor.
4: Look, I don't want to really rubbish them. I'm really happy that One Nation are moving the agenda, and that's why they're all heading off in this direction. It's One Nation that's doing this. One Nation has, with six people in the parliament, is having a great effect on policy structure in Australia, and I'm happy about that.
2: The world's leading artificial intelligence firms will appear before a parliamentary inquiry in Sydney today. OpenAI, Anthropic, Microsoft and Google have sent executives to give evidence. Representatives from the creative industries will also make submissions over copyright and workforce concerns. Joint Select Committee on Artificial Intelligence Chair Joe Briskey told the ABC the goal of the hearings is to keep Australians safe.
5: Ultimately, we're seeking from those big players about what it is that we can do to help ensure that Australians are safe and that they are doing the right things by Australians, and how we can make sure we get the best outcome.
2: A woman is due to face court after being charged over a daylight stabbing in inner Sydney. Dusty Fitzpatrick reports.
6: Police were called to King Street in Newtown following reports of an assault. A 48-year-old man was treated at the scene for a stab wound to his hand. Police were told the man had attempted to stop a woman armed with a knife outside Dendy Cinema. Officers told the 26-year-old to drop the weapon before using a taser to place her under arrest. The woman has been charged with various offences and is due to face court today. Dusty Fitzpatrick, Sydney.
2: And another car has been destroyed in a second firebombing in Melbourne's northwest in less than 24 hours. Lee Harrison has the details.
7: A vehicle parked in the driveway of a home in Keilor was set alight just after 3 a.m. Police say the offenders fled the scene before emergency services arrived. The incident follows the firebombing of two cars outside a home in the nearby suburb of Taylor's Hill yesterday morning. A teenage boy remains in a critical condition in hospital after he was engulfed in flames during the arson attack. A stolen car being used by a number of offenders in that incident also caught alight and was destroyed. Police are still searching for two people who fled the scene. Lee Harrison, Air News.
2: The Australian dollar is buying 69.6 US cents. This is Air National News. Doubts are growing over Cameron Green's fitness for the first test against South Africa due to an abdominal injury, opening the door for Nick Maddison or Cooper Connolly to play. Collingwood legend Nathan Buckley could be amongst the candidates for the vacant AFL coaching job at Brisbane. Air News' Sarah Patterson reports.
8: The Lions are on the hunt for their next senior coach following confirmation last week of Chris Fagan's departure. And according to AFL.com.au, the club is considering approaching the former Collingwood coach about a possible return to Queensland, where Buckley played a single season with Brisbane more than three decades ago. Brisbane head of football Danny Daly and assistant coach Cam Bruce are also tipped to be in the mix. Sarah Patterson, S Sport.
2: In rugby league, Knights captain Kalyn Ponga believes the grand final defeat will make his team hungrier. The squad were greeted by around 10,000 fans in Newcastle after their agonising one-point loss to the Roosters on Sunday night. Ponga says they'll use the pain as motivation for 2027.
9: We've got a young group, a hungry group. I feel like this taste is only going to make us better, and you know, hopefully we can get one for the city.
2: And tongues are wagging as Mark Nwakanita-Wase prepares to switch back to rugby. Wallabies prop Alan Alalatoa says they're excited to have him back from the NRL.
10: What he's done in the last 2 years in league is probably unheard of. You know, he's gone over there in the space of 2 years and pretty much done everything, and now he's coming back.
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0: Well, we are at 13 degrees at the moment on our way to expected top today of 18. Becoming cloudy, high chance of showers, most likely in the early afternoon. Winds will be northwesterly, 15 to 20 kilometres an hour, shifting south to southwesterly, 25 to 35 kilometres an hour in the early afternoon, and then becoming southerly, 15 to 20 kilometres an hour in the late evening. Now, sun protection is recommended from now until 4:20 p.m. with the UV index predicted to reach 7, which is high. Excuse me. After an overnight low of 7, we can expect a top tomorrow of 18 on a partly cloudy day. For Thursday, a sunny day, expected top of 23, and it'll be sunny on Friday, expected top of 26. And to start the weekend off, cloudy with a high chance of showers, expected top of 22. And that's your new sport and weather update for this hour on Radio Eastern 98.1, your voice in the outer east. And it is 6.5 minutes past 10 o'clock. And of course, that means it is storytelling in song time. So I think it's interesting today because we'll be talking with Joe Matera a bit later. That today's storytelling in song is an ABBA song called Fernando. It has a fascinating history because it wasn't originally an ABBA song at all. It was written by Benny Andersson and Björn Ulvaeus for Anna-Frid Lyngstad's Swedish solo album that came out in 1975. The original Swedish lyrics written by ABBA's manager Stig Andersson were completely different from the English version. They were about a woman comforting a heartbroken man named Fernando. But Björn Ulvaeus felt that the original romantic lyrics were rather ordinary, so when ABBA decided to record the English version, he essentially started again with a completely new story. One summer evening, Björn was sitting outside looking at the stars, and he imagined two elderly former freedom fighters sitting together in Mexico, remembering a battle they had fought many years earlier. That image became the basis for the English Fernando. Importantly, the song doesn't describe a specific historic battle. The Mexican Revolution provides the atmosphere and inspiration, but the two soldiers and the memories are fictional. The opening takes us straight into that memory. Fernando and the narrator are old men, recalling a night when they fought for what they believed in. And the narrator remembers the sound of guns and the fear they experienced, but also their determination. It was an enormous hit in Australia, actually. It spent 14 weeks at number one on the Australian Kent Music Report, making it one of ABBA's most successful songs. And, of course, it's just part of the rich history, isn't it? The fact that a song that was originally written as a love song but turned into a story about two Mexican freedom fighters recalling a battle, I think, is quite fascinating. So sit back, relax, and enjoy Fernando.

0: I hope you enjoyed Fernando there by ABBA. And so I'll be chatting with Joe Matera in about 20 minutes or so, 15 minutes. So step inside the studios of Yarra Valley's most creative minds for a free self-guided journey through the arts. Wander through the private spaces where art comes to life and experience it like never before. 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See where they work, what inspires them and how they create. 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Explore an incredible variety of art forms, including painting, ceramics, photography, mixed media, printmaking and fibre art. 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Now, it's the group exhibition at the Memo in Healesville, and it's running until the 1st of November, Thursdays 5 to 9 p.m, Wednesday, Friday and Saturday 12 to 9 p.m, free entry to all studios. 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
3: Hi everyone, I'm Richard the Renovator on Radio Eastern 98.1 with today's helpful home hint. One of my many grouches rear their ugly head every time I see a person using a shovel and struggling to make it do its job cutting through the earth. Mainly this is due to lack of maintenance. All shovels should be kept sharp using a very good file. This helps them cut through the dirt. Also their handles should be regularly sanded and oiled to remove splinters, stay soft and very, very supple. Try this and you'll be amazed at both of your performances. Till next time, this is Richard the Renovator.
0: Thank you, Richard, for that. And let's get back to some music. And this is Troy Cassidaly, and he's singing about Big River Country.

Peter Allen there, and The More I See You. Great track there. We're going to have a track now, and this is the son of Steve Earle, who's sadly no longer with us, Justin Townes Earle, and Harlem River Blues.

Well, we're going to play one more track and we're going to be then chatting with Joe Matera. So I think a nice introduction to introduce our chat with Joe is an ABBA song. And here is Mamma Mia.

0: Well, I think that that's an absolutely perfect introduction to my guest, and I'm just going to tell you a little bit about Joe Matera, what a CV he's got. We're going to be joined by a very interesting musician, guitarist, songwriter, author and music journalist. And Joe began playing guitar as a teenager and went on to perform with Australian bands including Geisha before developing a successful solo career. He's shared the stage with some impressive names in music and has also interviewed many international rock stars during his career as a journalist. Joe is also the author of several books about his experiences in the music industry. So, Joe, welcome to 98.1 Eastern FM. It's fantastic that you're coming to have a chat with us here today.
1: Oh, thank you. Thanks for having me. It's a pleasure.
0: Oh, no, the pleasure's all ours, believe you me. When looking at your CV, it is really impressive. And, I mean, being a musician, I think that's a dream job anyway, I think.
1: It's a dream job, as in, you know, it's a great creative outlet, and, you know, I've always loved music, but, you know, I get a lot of young bands come up to me and ask for advice, and I say to them, what are you doing music for? And if they say they're doing it for the fame or money, I say, well, become a lawyer because you're going to earn more. But if they say they're doing it because they just love the music and just want to, you know, play music, and I say, well, that's great, because that's what you got to do it for. You got to do it purely for the love, because if you don't, you're not going to survive the industry, because it's a tough industry, and, you know, there's not much money in the creative arts, unfortunately, you know, but, you know, it is what it is, and I've just been lucky to, you know, do what I've been able to do and make a living from it.
0: Well, I mean, that's right. You've got to love what you do. Look, the money's nice and everything, but if you can create something and enjoy what you do, isn't that the perfect solution?
1: Absolutely. Yeah, it is. And you are right. I mean, get up every day and do what you love. And for me, it's, you know, like I said, it's about, as long as I can, live off what I love doing, that's fine, you know. But it's never been about the money. It's never, you know, about, wanting to be famous. It's about, you know, just sharing my love for music with others, you know, sharing stories, playing music and connecting with other humans, really. That's what it's all about, really, you know, just sort of, because music is so important, and the arts in general, for society. So that's how I view it.
0: I couldn't agree more, Joe. That's why I sit behind the microphone here at Radio Eastern, because I love sharing music with people too. So there we go.
1: Good stuff. Excellent.
0: Now, Joe, you've written lots of books and articles, but what was it about ABBA that inspired you to write a book about them?
1: Well, I've been an ABBA fan since I was 10 years old. I bought the album when it first came out in 1975 after watching the, like everybody else did in Australia, the Mamma Mia video on Countdown. And I remember buying the actual album, which I've still got on vinyl, in the Vic Market. I think it was for $6.99. Still got the price on it. And I became a fan. Always was a fan, you know. There have been periods in, obviously, in ABBA's career, you know, like there's a period, say, during, you know, later on in the 80s, where it was uncool to love ABBA, you know. But the thing about ABBA is they've made music that's timeless, you know. 50 years on, that music still connects with a whole generation and new generations of people. And the reason I wrote the book was because I've always loved reading about, you know, bios and, you know, music artists and sort of stuff, but I thought there's been so many books on ABBA, but there's no book has ever been written from the perspective of a musician, where I talk about the ABBA's music and take it apart and just explain it in layman terms, what, you know, how it was created, what it meant, you know, what you can listen for. And, you know, so I listened to the whole album, and I thought, you know, that album is so important to ABBA's career, because that's the album that really, you know, turned everything around for them, you know, Mamma Mia, and then really set them the stage for what followed next, which was Arrival. So it's a really important album, and I thought it needs to be really dissected and talked about, and I wrote a whole book about it. And because of my connection with ABBA, in a sense of, I've been to Sweden quite a number of times, I've toured there as an artist. I also have worked with the guitar player in ABBA, Jan Schaffer, and so I've got a connection there. And so I interviewed all the members, all the musicians who played on the album that are still alive, Bjorn answered some questions for me. Benny and Bjorn both were supportive of my book, which was fantastic. Look, it's done really well. I've done book tours in Sweden and the UK behind this book, and the people that turned up have been incredible, you know. And the thing about the book, what I get from readers is they've come to me and they said, what my book has done is really let them go back to the album and reappreciated the beauty and the value in the music, you know. And they've learned stuff that they've never learned before, like, you know, there is stuff in there where I say to people, if you listen to this track on your headphones, listen to the left speaker, you're going to hear this, you know, what in the mix. And they go, we've never heard that before. After like 50 years, we had never realised that. So that's what I've done. I've really taken it apart and really shown my love for ABBA. And hopefully, you know, people get something from it, enjoy the stories. There's some great stories that have never been told before. And the foreword was done by Carl Magnus Palm, who is actually the authority on ABBA. He's written all the main ABBA books, and he read my manuscript, and he was just so happy with it. And he even said himself that he learned a few new things that he never knew before, which was incredible, because I thought, you know, he's done everything that you can, you know, read about in ABBA. But so he did the foreword. So yeah, and hopefully with this talk I'm doing on Saturday, I just talk about my book. I answer questions. People can ask me anything they want about ABBA, music in general. And then I do a mini concert where I perform an ABBA classic, and I do a couple of my own songs which are related to the story of ABBA, and I explain it to it. So, yeah, it's just a fun, entertaining morning. And, yeah, anybody's got my book, they come along and I'll sign it for them and that sort of stuff. So, yeah, it should be fun.
0: Oh, that's good. Bjorn and Benny, I mean, fantastic songwriters and all that. What do you think about their songwriting that made them so special?
1: The thing about Benny and Bjorn is I classed them as, I mean, you had the 60s were, they say, the greatest songwriters of the 60s were Lennon and McCartney. I say the greatest songwriters of the 70s were Benny and Bjorn, because their music was, I mean, Bjorn came from a background of folk music sort of stuff, where he was in, you know, and having that style of music then mixed in with Benny, whose love of classical music was really important to the style he played. And then they had all influences, like they loved the Beach Boys, they loved the Beatles, so they brought in all these different elements of music. And because of where they came from, they also had folk music, Swedish folk music blended into it, you know, so they had a mix of all these different styles that really made the music unique. So the way they wrote was incredible too, because what they would do is they will go in the studio and they will basically first do a whole backing track, which is just, you know, complete music, no lyrics, no melody whatsoever. And once that was completed in studio to their perfection, then Bjorn would go off and write these lyrics for it, you know, they come up with a melody and lyrics. It's incredible. And then they will go in the studio, bring in the girls, Agneta and Frieda, and they will lay down the vocals to it. So, you know, the way they did it was really unique, because a lot of times when you write music, you usually sort of either write the words first, or you might write the music and then you put it together and then you go in the studio. But they did it really differently, which was unique. And listen to all the music they created. Still timeless. Mamma Mia, you know, Winner Takes It All. All these great songs. Dancing Queen, you know, just incredible.
0: But, I mean, when you were doing your research, Joe, was there, did you find anything that truly surprised you that you didn't know or was unexpected? I mean, because obviously researching as deeply as you have.
1: I did. There's a lot of things I did find. One of the things that really surprised me was the amount of artists who, you know, in their heyday despised ABBA, but then later on admitted to they actually loved it. And I'll give you a story of one of them. There's the Sex Pistols. Now, who would have thought that the Sex Pistols were huge fans of ABBA?
0: And I wouldn't.
1: Yeah, that's right. You wouldn't think so, because, you know, like the punk movement was anything that was sort of commercial or pop was anti, but yet they were huge fans. And one of the biggest fans in the Sex Pistols was Sid Vicious, of all people. Now, there's a story of Sex Pistols and ABBA where it goes, they were on Sex Pistols were in Scandinavia on a Swedish tour in 77, and they were at the airport, Stockholm Airport, and ABBA happened to be there at the same time, and Sid Vicious saw ABBA across the terminal, and he started yelling to him, "Abba, Abba," and starts running towards Abba. I love you, Abba." And Abba looked, you know, all the their entourage go, "What's going on? This man is coming after us," and they sort of escorted him out of the airport. But he loved Abba so much, and in their tour van, when they were touring the Sex Pistols in England, the only cassette they had in that van to listen to while they're on the road was the Best of Abba. Now, it's incredible, you know. And then even Glenn Matlock, the Sex Pistols bassist, has admitted to that their song Pretty Vacant was inspired by SOS, you know. So it's incredible that the artists that I came across who now admit to it. I mean, heavy metal bands, you know, there's Richie Blackmore, huge ABBA fan. Kiss were huge ABBA fans. They even, you know, took a couple of their riffs and made them into their own songs. So that was one of the big surprising things, was the amount of artists that I came across who really loved ABBA, but in the day, you know, were sort of saying, no, we don't like them, we hate them, they're like blah, blah, blah. So that was the surprising thing.
0: It's sort of amazing, really, isn't it, that, like, music and musicians and people that are follow music genuinely love the different styles, and they're serious music lovers. And, you know, it's as you say with punk music, to sort of think that someone who you would probably pigeonhole as a punk lover loving something like ABBA, but I think good music crosses so many genres, and a genuine music lover appreciates all of the different styles that there are out there.
1: That's right, yeah. And the thing about ABBA, what made them stood out also was they crossed generations. I mean, their music was loved by grandparents, parents, kids. You know, like I remember buying my album. My grandmother had a copy. She loved it. My parents had a copy. They loved it. You know, they weren't sort of like, you know, when you're sort of a teenager, or music is made for a certain age group demographic. But ABBA went beyond that, which is why they're still timeless, which is why they're still picking up, you know, new generations of fans, because it connects at all levels and all ages, which is really unique in pop music, because, you know, usually pop music is made for a specific, you know, demographic, you know. So that's another unique element of what ABBA was all about.
0: And the fact that after all those years that they did reform and create that new album, you know, really in the not too distant past now, I mean, just shows, I know it took a lot for them to get back together, but they churned out product that was as good as they ever did, didn't they?
1: That's right, yeah. And the thing, that is absolutely correct. ABBA never released anything that was subpar. I mean, I know a lot of fans will love to hear some of their sort of tracks that were, like, you know, left over, but they're never going to hear it, because the thing about the way Benny and Bjorn worked was they were always about making the music of a high standard. You know, they weren't about, you know, filling an album with just weak tracks. They wanted every track to be really, really top notch, and that's what they did. So and then to come back, you know, after all those years, it shows you that the quality, I mean, they worked on those songs too, and they had some that were pieces of music left over the years, but the way they still created music that was like, wow, you know, they still got it in them, which is fantastic. And not many bands can do that, you know, because you know, at a certain age, you get to a stage where you go, oh, you know, we'll just do this and put this out. But not ABBA. They're all about quality and good music.
0: And you can always tell, Joe, can't you, when a band or an artist is just phoning something in rather than just putting a product there that they genuinely want to share with people out there. And say ABBA clearly has that's their thing, yeah.
1: That's right, yeah, and it shows you also, because, I mean, ABBA has over the years been offered, you know, to reform. I mean, they were offered $1 billion in 2000 to do a 100-day tour, and they refused that. Now, you know, a lot of bands will go, that's crazy, but their reasoning was, you can't recreate something that you did when you're in your 20s, and it's absolutely true, and I think a lot of bands need to take note of that, because we see a lot of bands who do the nostalgic circuit, you know, and some of them, don't get me wrong, absolutely still can do it, but you can't really recreate a magic that was there, say, 50 years ago, because first of all, you know, at a certain age, your vocals are not going to be the same, you know, the key changes have to be different. I mean, John Bon Jovi is a classic example. I mean, he still goes out to it, and he does a great job, but if you listen to some of the songs, the keys are dropped in order to handle his voice, you know, which is a natural process of aging. But and ABBA would, you know, they always said, we don't want to reform because you can't recreate the legacy, and you'd rather have a legacy that's there and it's going to still be there in 100 years time than something that, you know, we've seen bands who get together, say 30, 40 years later, they go on tour and then the fans go, oh no, it's not what we expected, and it does a bit of damage to the legacy, which, you know, isn't a good thing. You know, like Kiss have done a similar thing where a lot of fans are sort of going, oh, I wish they would, you know, retire now, and that's not good, because you want to have great memories of a band that you grew up with. So it's great that ABBA have always stuck to that ethic and said, no, we're not reforming, our music's there, let it speak for itself, and that's who we are.
0: Sounds like, Joe, with all the research and that the book almost wrote itself. You delved so deeply into it, which is an absolute tribute and a credit to you.
1: Thank you.
0: Now, do you want to give out the details of the talk on Saturday?
1: Sure. The talk is at Knox Library, which is at Westfield in Knox City, and it's at 11 a.m. and it's free entry, so you can all turn up. You need to sort of book ahead. You just go online, there's a events page, or contact the library and just book yourself a seat. But yeah, just come along. It starts at 11 o'clock. And if you got a book, bring that along. I'll sign it for you. Like I said, any questions you've got about ABBA, I can answer them for you as much as I can anyway. But it's a great time to sort of talk about ABBA, share our love of ABBA. I've had some great questions from the audience members over time. I've even had some great stories from people who turned up at my talks and, you know, told me their sort of ABBA story, which is fantastic. So it's all about sharing stories about ABBA and just celebrate. Because after all, it is 50 years, this month that their Arrival album came out too. So, it's a great way to sort of celebrate that. But, yeah, it's all about the album, the 1975 album. Come along, and I look forward to talking to everybody.
0: Well, that sounds absolutely wonderful. Joe, have you got any other projects in the pipeline at the moment?
1: Yeah, I have actually. I've just finished a book on Roxy Music. I was in London. I spoke to, I went to Brian Ferry's studio and spoke to Brian Ferry, Phil Manzanera, Andy Mackay. And yeah, so it's a whole book on their Manifesto album. And it's going to come out in March of next year. And I'm also working on a follow-up to the ABBA book. I've got a second book in the works. I'm halfway through that one. So that's going to come out hopefully end of next year. So I've got a lot of projects on the works of me. I love doing what I do. And I've got new music myself coming out too. So, stay tuned for all that. People can sort of follow me on Facebook, send me friend requests. I'm very much interactive with anybody who communicates with me. And, easy to find.
0: That's really good. Joe, it's been absolutely wonderful having a chat with you this morning and sharing ABBA with our radio 98.1 listeners. And we've got a diverse audience and they love all sorts of music, and I know ABBA, you know, ABBA gets a bit of a run from a lot of us here. And to finish up our interview, Joe, I'm going to play another ABBA track. Dancing Queen.
1: Oh, excellent. Fantastic.
0: The one that gets everyone up on the dance floor.
1: Absolutely, yes. That's true. I have to say, in my book I do mention this. SOS, Pete Townsend from The Who, declared it the best pop song ever written, and I totally agree with him 100%. It is, and that's the reason why I say I will perform it on Saturday too, because it is one of my probably top pop songs of all time.
0: Oh, that's good. Actually, just before you go, just sort of reminds me when in the film Muriel's Wedding with the ABBA songs, I mean, that was just fantastic, wasn't it?
1: It was, wasn't it? Yes. Yeah. I mean, it's just, it really, really did so well, you know, and it just, you know, a lot of great scenes in that movie, but fantastic.
0: Well, once again, Joe, thank you for sharing with us here on Radio Eastern, and I know your talk will be a huge success on Saturday, so thank you, Joe Matera, for talking with us, and let's finish this off with a bit of a Dancing Queen.

0: Come on, admit it. You're up there dancing. Yep.
1: Here's today's water safety and your children. Here's some suggestions for reducing the risks of your child drowning in dams and other waterways. Supervise your child around waterways at all times. Warn your child of the dangers of swimming in dams and rivers. Ensure you have safe playing areas for your child well away from any dam or waterway. Join me again for water safety and your children.

Well, the time is 5.5 minutes before 11 o'clock. Gee, time's flying because I'm having fun. And it was a lovely chat with Joe, and he's obviously a lot of research and background have gone into his book, and so much so that he's writing another one. But I don't think we can let the occasion go by without playing a song that really changed ABBA's fortunes. And this came after Eurovision. I think they won Eurovision with this. And this is Waterloo.

Well, we hope you enjoyed. We'll call that the ABBA half hour, eh? I think it was good fun too. Well, we've only got a couple of minutes before we head off to the news. And don't forget, Crime Stoppers are back at 11:30. I'm looking forward to chatting with Genevieve. And, it'll be good, that's for sure. Let's have a bit more Tommy Emmanuel and Chet Atkins.

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2: Hello there, I'm Sean Bindley. 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Chelsea Bowden reports.
3: The opposition's net migration target is expected to be significantly lower than previously.